0: acting in good faith as Iran and Israel pause their strikes as they try to work out a peace deal.
1: We're going to take the attitude of accomplish the president's mission, but verify over the long term that the Iranians are keeping their end of the bargain. It's a tall order, but it's one that the president has put us in a good position to achieve.
0: On Fox's Jesse Waters Primetime, the entire interview airs this hour on Fox News Channel. The defense has rested in the case of a fatal stabbing of a teenager at a track meet in Texas.
2: Carmelo Anthony's accused of stabbing Austin Metcalf to death at a track and field championship event in Frisco, Texas last year. Both were 17 and in high school when it happened last April. While the prosecution rested over the weekend after presenting several witnesses, Anthony's defense rested after just one day. One defense witness who knew both Anthony and Metcalf said on cross-examination by the prosecution that he believed Anthony was in the wrong, that he provoked the confrontation. Witnesses said Metcalf told Anthony to leave his school team's tent, and Anthony said, "You will have to move me," while reaching into a backpack. Witnesses said Metcalf pushed Anthony, who then stabbed him.
0: Fox's Jessica Rosenthal. If convicted, Anthony faces a minimum of 5 years in prison. And the Associated Press is projecting that Nithya Raman has advanced in November's runoff in the Los Angeles mayor's race. 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
0: Medical schools and organizations signing a pledge to increase nutrition requirements in their curriculum.
7: Several medical school accreditors and medical organizations are pledging to incorporate at least 40 hours of nutrition education in their graduation requirements as part of a push from the Department of Health and Human Services.
8: It will shape what students learn, what physicians master, what licensing boards assess, and ultimately how patients receive care.
7: HHS Secretary Robert F. Kennedy Jr. says 19 additional medical schools are also signing on to the Nutrition Education Pledge. Kennedy says to improve health outcomes, medical schools must continue improving emerging science about nutrition. In Washington, Jared Halpern, Fox News.
0: The head of the World Health Organization says a closed border should reopen despite the spread of Ebola.
9: Uganda temporarily shut its border with the Democratic Republic of Congo last month in an attempt to limit the spread of Ebola. The DRC is where the current outbreak is most prevalent, with more than 500 recorded infections. Uganda has reported 19 confirmed cases. World Health Organization Director General Tedros Adhanom Ghebreyesus is visiting Uganda. Speaking at an Ebola isolation unit, he told reporters while the initial decision to close the border was sound, blanket travel restrictions don't work. The WHO has declared the outbreak a public health emergency of international concern. Jonathan Savage, Fox News.
0: Reality TV stars Todd and Julie Chrisley are suing one of their former defense attorneys, accusing him of legal malpractice, claiming it led to their imprisonment and damaged their reputations. The couple was convicted in 2022 on charges including bank fraud and tax evasion. Todd Chrisley received a 12-year sentence. Julie Chrisley got 7 years. Both were pardoned by President Trump. I'm Lee Silasera. This is Fox News.
10: 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I was severely nearsighted for my entire adult life until LASIK surgery. I ended up with 20/10 vision in both eyes for 5 years. And once you've had that kind of vision, no other vision is acceptable. Well, 3-4 years ago, my vision started to degrade. It was getting blurry. Dr. Jennifer tried different prescriptions. She suggested seeing a cataract surgeon. Well, last February, she asked me if I would try a procedure for dry eye, which I did not know I had. She did a series of tests and showed me the results. and they're permanently dry, and you cannot feel it, but the treatment was amazing. 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
12: Now, from the Glass Doctor of Indiana Weather Center, here's your Storm Alert weather forecast.
13: Scattered showers and a few thunderstorms this afternoon. High temperatures will be in the mid-80s. We'll drop to about 80 degrees by early evening. We continue with scattered showers and a few thunderstorms overnight tonight. Overnight lows drop down to 70. And scattered showers, a few thunderstorms on Tuesday. High temperatures right around 84. I'm WSBT 22 Chief Meteorologist Carrie Pujol.
14: Right now, it's 74 degrees.
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15: The Democrat-led Iran War Powers Resolution directs President Trump to stop U.S. military action against Iran or get Congress's approval to declare war.
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4: Fox News, I'm Tom Graham. President Trump wants the Senate to confirm his acting attorney general to the cabinet on a permanent basis.
5: The White House has officially sent the Senate the nomination of Todd Blanche to be attorney general. Blanche has been the acting AG since early April, following the resignation of former attorney general Pam Bondi.
4: Fox's Jared Halpern there. After just one day, the defense team for Carmelo Anthony has rested in his murder trial in Texas. He's accused of killing another high school student, Austin Metcalf.
6: The defense argued that Anthony acted in

0: off the fence and out of fear after Metcalf pushed him first. One of the defense witnesses today was a school police officer. He testified that knives under 5 inches are legal to carry here in Texas.
1: Fox's Brooke Taylor. The case does have racial implications. Anthony is black. Metcalf is white. 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
5: Now, from the Glass Doctor of Indiana Weather Center, here's your Storm Alert weather forecast.
6: Scattered showers and a few thunderstorms this afternoon. High temperatures will be in the mid-80s. We'll drop to about 80 degrees by early evening. We continue with scattered showers and a few thunderstorms overnight tonight. Overnight lows drop down to 70. And scattered showers, a few thunderstorms on Tuesday. High temperatures right around 84. I'm WSBT 22 Chief Meteorologist Carrie Pujol.
7: Right now, it's 72 degrees.
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0: humidity. Off and on showers and storms possible again Wednesday. A front Thursday into Friday brings better chances for rain and stronger storms. I'm WSBT 22 meteorologist Jessica Burns.
1: Right now, it's 71 degrees.
2: Yeah, it's been chilly, but they are saying spring is finally here, and it is the perfect time for a fresh start behind the wheel. 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

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We'll take a little break. We can handle this here. Yeah, we like music. This is radio, baby. Nothing like it. Just a minute. We can handle it. That's all I got, right, Miss Brittany? Here we go. Aretha!

0: You know what, ladies and gentlemen, it really is inspiring when you're free to speak the truth, your beliefs based on values and experience, and morals, when you don't owe your conscience or your life to anybody else, no business, nobody else. It really is freedom. While much of the world stays silent, the great pastor John Hagee has been a steadfast voice for Israel for decades. And in his important new book, God's Prophetic Clock, he lays out the clear biblical timeline we're watching unfold right now. The book tells you how Israel was reborn in a single day in 1948, just as the prophet said. Jerusalem reunited under Jewish control in 1967. Nations of the earth turning against the Jewish people. These aren't random events. They're the signs from Scripture that we're approaching a critical hour. 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Tell them Mark Levin sent you. Again, 855-694-9647. Stand strong with Israel. Honor God's covenant. Order this great book right now. Paid for. Thank you.
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4: News. I'm Ted Linder. As the conflict with Iran and negotiations continue, Vice President J.D. Vance on Fox responding to concerns that Iran would, quote, keep playing their games rather than coming to a deal with the U.S.
5: Well, to be honest, Jesse, the Iranians don't want this war to continue. It's not in their best interest. And I think they're coming to the table, putting some real things on the table. We're, of course, going to verify it. But if we get to this deal, it's going to be a home run win for the American people.
4: Democrats continuing to criticize the Trump administration for their efforts in the conflict, saying it's costing the American people high gas and oil prices. The election for LA mayor in November is now set.
6: Ballot dumps over the weekend pushed progressive councilwoman Nithya Raman ahead of Spencer Pratt. She'll advance to the runoff in November against Democratic incumbent Mayor Karen Bass.
4: That's Fox's Matt Finn. 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
1: Now, from the Glass Doctor of Indiana Weather Center, here's your Storm Alert weather forecast.
7: Off and on showers tonight, warm with lows near 70. Muggy Tuesday, highs mid-80s with occasional showers and storms. We'll soar to around 90 Wednesday, but feel like the triple digits thanks to high humidity. Off and on showers and storms possible again Wednesday. A front Thursday into Friday brings better chances for rain and stronger storms. I'm WSBT 22 meteorologist Jessica Burns.
8: Right now, it's 71 degrees.
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0: Organization that she founded has been very successful. She's proven that. Great for her, but television's not her thing. She brings an ideology into CBS News where
1: she brings an ideology. I think he means ideology, but he brings an ideology. You know, we here, we don't have ideologies. We're experienced teleprompter readers here. We're very experienced here. That's right. We don't bring an ideology here, never. That's right. We're right down the middle. We're known for that at 60 Minutes. I want to thank Kaylee McEnany. This went on in the 5, and people are saying, yeah, well, I like the 60. I used to lie. I like this Sunday. And Kaylee says, well, you ought to watch Life, Liberty, and Levin with Mark Levin. And she waves, hi, Mark. She's a sweetheart. We love her. I'll be right back.
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9: News. I'm Sue Cosman. The ballot for Los Angeles mayor is now set. Details in Fox's Kristen Goodwin.
10: Progressive LA City Council member Nithya Raman securing the second spot in the November runoff for Los Angeles mayor, advancing over former reality star Spencer Pratt, a registered Republican. Raman was elected to the council with the support of the Democratic Socialists of America. The 44-year-old will face fellow Democrat incumbent Karen Bass.
9: Defense is rested in the trial of Carmelo Anthony, charged with the stabbing death of a fellow high school student, Austin Metcalf, at a track meet last year.
11: Investigators say the confrontation began after Anthony sat under a tent belonging to Metcalf's team. The defense argued that Anthony acted in self-defense and out of fear after Metcalf pushed him first.
9: Fox's Brooke Taylor reporting. 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
6: Now, from the Glass Doctor of Indiana Weather Center, here's your storm alert weather forecast.
12: Off and on showers tonight, warm with lows near 70. Muggy Tuesday, highs mid-80s with occasional showers and storms. We'll soar to around 90 Wednesday, but feel like the triple digits thanks to high humidity. Off and on showers and storms possible again Wednesday. A front Thursday into Friday brings better chances for rain and stronger storms. I'm WSBT 22 meteorologist Jessica Burns.
13: Right now, it's 70 degrees.
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0: I can't raise my arms. 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
2: The race for L.A. mayor is set. I'm Sue Guzman, Fox News. Progressive City Council member Nithya Raman has advanced to the November runoff against the Los Angeles mayor Karen Bass, setting up a matchup between two Democrats and a former political allies to run the struggling city of nearly 4 million people.
3: Raman responded essentially saying that their fight continues, and Bass's campaign was already on the attack after Raman pushed ahead of Spencer Pratt by about 3,000 votes after ballot dumps over the weekend. Bass's campaign said, quote, a campaign against Nithya Raman, who allows encampments near schools and cuts the police force, is one Mayor Bass is looking forward to winning. So Bass appearing to be confident there.
2: Fox's Christina Coleman, the outcome means former reality TV personality and Republican Spencer Pratt's out of the running. His candidacy had drawn national attention because of his celebrity and willingness to challenge liberal governance in a city dominated by Democrats. Buzz did not translate into enough votes, however, to make the runoff. Israel and Iran have halted strikes against each other. This is after President Trump demanded the two honor the ceasefire agreement on Monday. More from Fox's Lucas Tomlinson.
4: An exclusive interview with Jesse Waters, Vice President J.D. Vance says he's confident a deal could be worked out soon.
5: The Iranians don't want this war to continue. It's not in their best interest. And I think they're coming to the table, putting some real things on the table. We're, of course, going to verify.
4: President Trump telling Fox News, what I would suggest to Iran, you've shot your missiles. That's enough. Get back to the table and make a deal. Final negotiations on peace are proceeding, subject to ignorance or stupidity getting in its way. The Wall Street Journal reports Trump first called Israeli Prime Minister Benjamin Netanyahu after the missile attack with a message, stand down, but later shifted his tone to keep it limited.
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2: President Trump nominating Todd Blanche to be Attorney General. Blanche has been serving as acting AG following Pam Bondi's ouster. Chairman of the Senate Judiciary Committee, Chuck Grassley, releasing a statement on the nomination, describing Blanche as well qualified and dedicated to restoring the rule of law. Blanche was confirmed as the Deputy Attorney General last year, largely along party lines. South Carolina Lieutenant Governor Pamela Yvette facing an uphill battle for the Republican nomination for the state's top office. Fox's Alexandria Hoff explains.
7: Even with President Trump's 11th hour endorsement in this race, it is unlikely that tomorrow's vote will produce a Republican nominee for governor. That is because South Carolina requires a 50% threshold for the nominee to achieve, and that is mathematically improbable right now for anyone to achieve that. There are five prominent Republicans on the ballot, including the state's long-serving Attorney General Alan Wilson, Congresswoman Nancy Mace, Congressman Ralph Norman, businessman Rom Rennie, and current Lieutenant Governor Pamela Yvette, who earned President Trump's endorsement just days ago as early voting was already underway. President Trump joined a tele-rally that included Yvette last hour. A Truth Social post today credited her as the only South Carolina gubernatorial candidate to endorse me as soon as I launched my 2024 presidential campaign.
2: And also Hulk Hogan. They're learning a little bit more about their investigation into the death of the professional wrestler. Fox's Tom Graham explains.
8: Professional wrestler Hulk Hogan died of natural causes. That's according to a newly released report by police in Clearwater, Florida. His real name is Terry Bollea. The 71-year-old family says he suffered from several health problems leading up to his passing last year, including leukemia, pneumonia, and kidney failure. The release of the report closes the case on his death. Hogan was perhaps the WWE's biggest star and helped professional wrestling gain mainstream acceptance. Tom Graham, Fox News.
2: I'm Sue Guzman. This is Fox News.
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10: Off and on showers tonight, warm with lows near 70. Muggy Tuesday, highs mid-80s with occasional showers and storms. We'll soar to around 90 Wednesday, but feel like the triple digits thanks to high humidity. Off and on showers and storms possible again Wednesday. A front Thursday into Friday brings better chances for rain and stronger storms. I'm WSBT 22 meteorologist Jessica Burns.
11: Right now, it's 70 degrees.
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0: 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After one or two nights across the river up on that creek, we never saw them again, George.
1: 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It's strange. 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And we'll be back with another strange thing, a chat with Joshua P. Warren in a moment.
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3: News. I'm Ted Linder. The election for L.A. mayor in November is now set.
4: Ballot dumps over the weekend pushed progressive councilwoman Nithya Raman ahead of Spencer Pratt. She'll advance to the runoff in November against Democratic incumbent Mayor Karen Bass.
3: That's Fox's Matt Finn. As the conflict with Iran and negotiations continue, Vice President J.D. Vance responding to concerns Iran would, quote, keep playing their games rather than coming to a deal with the U.S.
5: Well, let's be honest, Jesse. The Iranians don't want this war to continue. It's not in their best interest. And I think they're coming to the table, putting some real things on the table. We're, of course, going to verify it. But if we get to this deal, it's going to be a home run win for the American people.
3: Democrats continue to criticize the Trump administration for their efforts in the conflict, saying it's costing the American people high gas and oil prices. And Victor Wembanyama leading the San Antonio Spurs to a 115-111 victory over the New York Knicks in Game 3 of the NBA Finals in New York City. The Knicks now lead the series 2-1. Game 4 is Wednesday night. 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
0: Now, from the Glass Doctor of Indiana Weather Center, here's your Storm Alert weather forecast.
6: Off and on showers tonight, warm with lows near 70. Muggy Tuesday, highs mid-80s with occasional showers and storms. We'll soar to around 90 Wednesday, but feel like the triple digits thanks to high humidity. Off and on showers and storms possible again Wednesday. A front Thursday into Friday brings better chances for rain and stronger storms. I'm WSBT 22 meteorologist Jessica Burns.
7: Right now, it's 70 degrees.
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5: The stage is set for November. I'm Ted Lindner, Fox News. Spencer Pratt is out. He's lost the Los Angeles mayoral race, with ballot counting continuing days after the race last week. Left-wing city council member Nithya Raman advanced and will face off with the incumbent L.A. Mayor Karen Bass. Critics say something's not right about how long the voting took. First Assistant U.S. Attorney for the Central District of Columbia, Bill Asaley, says on Fox's The Ingram Angle, Attorney Asaley said the legalization of ballot harvesting in California is something to be looked at.
6: We have no chain of custody. They're not required to tell us who they are or how many ballots they collected. And so you have no idea who's receiving the ballot, completing the ballot, returning the ballot. And so all we have is the mail, the post office, delivering millions of ballots to the registrar of voters.
5: First-time voters in California able to register with any form of ID, including gym membership cards, insurance cards, and credit cards. Minnesota's Democrat Governor Tim Walz and Democrat Attorney General Keith Ellison accused of ignoring alleged fraud. That's the finding of a just-released report from the House Oversight Committee. Fox's Chad Pergram with more.
7: Apparently, you can only commit welfare fraud if you're white.
8: House Oversight Committee Chairman James Comer claims that the political Minnesota twins conveniently looked the other way.
7: Tim Walz and Keith Ellison knew that the beneficiaries of this particular fraud were the Somalis in Minnesota. That's a massive voting block for the Democrat Party to keep Minnesota blue. And they didn't want to do anything to rock the boat.
8: The report says state employees flagging the fraud faced retaliation and intimidation. The committee says Minnesota swindlers bilked the federal government out of a staggering $9 billion in Medicaid payments and $300 million in food dollars for the poor.
5: And Victor Wembanyama leads the San Antonio Spurs to a 115-111 victory of the New York Knicks in Game 3 of the NBA Finals in New York City. The Knicks now lead the series 2-1. Game 4 is Wednesday night. 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
10: That heat's going to be out there for one more day.
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5: Maine voters going to head to the polls in just hours. Critics coming after Democrats who continue to support Maine Senate candidate Graham Plattner after instances of sexual violence allegations came to light amid other controversies. Texas Republican Congressman Beth Van Dyne on the Fox Business Network's The Evening Edit reacted to the continued support for Plattner.
13: It's rich hearing from some of these Democrat men who are saying that even though he intimidated, forced women into a room and locked them there for the night, that there was no harm, that there was no violence.
5: Republicans hounding Democrats, calling them hypocritical for not supporting the women coming forward and saying they are only caring about winning the Senate. Latest on the U.S.-Israel conflict with Iran, President Trump demanding Iran and Israel end their new attacks, both sides targeting each other on Sunday. Fox's Lucas Tomlinson with more.
14: An exclusive interview with Jesse Waters, Vice President J.D. Vance says he's confident a deal could be worked out soon.
15: The Iranians don't want this war to continue. It's not in their best interest. And I think they're coming to the table, putting some real things on the table. We're, of course, going to verify.
14: President Trump telling Fox News, what I would suggest to Iran, you've shot your missiles. That's enough. Get back to the table and make a deal. Final negotiations on peace are proceeding, subject to ignorance or stupidity getting in its way. The Wall Street Journal reports Trump first called Israeli Prime Minister Benjamin Netanyahu after the missile attack with a message, stand down, but later shifted his tone to keep it limited.
5: Iran says its attacks were in retaliation for Israel's strikes on Hezbollah. Tehran has asked for peace in Lebanon as part of any agreement to end the war. President Trump said he was not happy with Israeli Prime Minister Benjamin Netanyahu's actions. And the stock market closing mixed Monday is a powerful afternoon rebound in technology and AI semiconductor stocks successfully offset early global market anxiety. I'm Ted Lindner. This is Fox News.
16: Now, from the Glass Doctor of Indiana Weather Center, here's your Storm Alert weather forecast.
17: Off and on showers tonight, warm with lows near 70. Muggy Tuesday, highs mid-80s with occasional showers and storms. We'll soar to around 90 Wednesday, but feel like the triple digits thanks to high humidity. Off and on showers and storms possible again Wednesday. A front Thursday into Friday brings better chances for rain and stronger storms. I'm WSBT 22 meteorologist Jessica Burns.
18: Right now, it's 70 degrees.
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1: There's one man on this earth who really, truly gets it.
2: 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A lot of you people don't live in and around New York City. 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Because he's taken over. 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He's dissembling it. 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
3: News. I'm Sue Gussman. Progressive City Council member Nithya Raman advancing to a November runoff now against Los Angeles Mayor Karen Bass, eliminating Republican former reality TV personality Spencer Pratt. Israel and Iran appear to be pausing their attacks against one another.
4: Though it's unclear if this pause in the fighting between Israel and Iran will last. Iranian leaders said they would end their bombardment as long as Israel stopped military action in southern Lebanon. But today, the IDF continued their campaign against Hezbollah, striking positions in southern Lebanon.
3: Fox's Max Gordon, a federal judge striking down the Trump administration's $100,000 fee on new H-1B visas, a judge saying the executive branch exceeded its authority. And OpenAI files confidential SEC paperwork for an IPO. 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
0: Now, from the Glass Doctor of Indiana Weather Center, here's your Storm Alert weather forecast.
5: Off and on showers tonight, warm with lows near 70. Muggy Tuesday, highs mid-80s with occasional showers and storms. We'll soar to around 90 Wednesday, but feel like the triple digits thanks to high humidity. Off and on showers and storms possible again Wednesday. A front Thursday into Friday brings better chances for rain and stronger storms. I'm WSBT 22 meteorologist Jessica Burns.
6: Right now, it's 70 degrees.
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2: The runoff ballot set in Los Angeles. I'm Sue Guzman, Fox News. Progressive City Council member Nithya Raman has advanced to a November runoff against Los Angeles Mayor Karen Bass, setting up a matchup between the two Democrats and former political allies to run in the struggling city of nearly 4 million people.
3: Raman responded essentially saying that their fight continues, and Bass's campaign was already on the attack after Raman pushed ahead of Spencer Pratt by about 3,000 votes after ballot dumps over the weekend. Bass's campaign said, quote, a campaign against Nithya Raman, who allows encampments near schools and cuts the police force, is one Mayor Bass is looking forward to winning. So Bass appearing to be confident there.
2: Fox's Christina Coleman, the outcome means Republican Spencer Pratt is now out of the running. Israel and Iran halting strikes against each other for now, after President Trump reportedly demanded the two honor the ceasefire agreement. Fox's Lucas Tomlinson.
4: An exclusive interview with Jesse Waters. Vice President J.D. Vance says he's confident a deal could be worked out soon.
5: The Iranians don't want this war to continue. It's not in their best interest, and I think they're coming to the table, putting some real things on the table. We're, of course, going to verify.
4: President Trump telling Fox News, what I would suggest to Iran, you've shot your missiles. That's enough. Get back to the table and make a deal. Final negotiations on peace are proceeding, subject to ignorance or stupidity getting in its way. The Wall Street Journal reports Trump first called Israeli Prime Minister Benjamin Netanyahu after the missile attack with a message, stand down, but later shifted his tone to keep it limited.
2: Two U.S. crew members safely rescued Monday after their Army Apache helicopter gunship went down near the Strait of Hormuz. The New York Times reporting it's not clear whether the chopper was shot down by Iranian fire, had mechanical failure, or another problem. 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
2: The San Antonio Spurs squeezing past the Knicks, 115-111 in Game 3 of the NBA Finals to snap the Knicks' 13-game win streak and stay alive in the series. The game attended by President Trump, as we hear from Fox's Matt Finn.
9: During the national anthem, he was saluting the American flag, and Knicks fans loudly booed him as he appeared to smirk through the whole thing. Trump sat next to Knicks owner James Dolan, who invited him. Secretaries Sean Duffy and Doug Burgum, Republican candidate for New York Governor Bruce Blakeman, his granddaughter Kai Trump, as well well as Jared Kushner and Steve Witkoff. The president arrived here from Bedminster before the game. New York City Mayor Zoran Mamdani also attended, and he did not meet with President Trump during his visit. Meanwhile, the security outside the stadium is strong. The NYPD, Secret Service, Air Marshals, and other federal law enforcement are all here. Fans tonight couldn't bring bags, and they went through a TSA-style security check.
2: South Carolina Lieutenant Governor Pamela Yvette facing an uphill battle for the Republican nomination for the state's top office. Fox's Alexandria Hoff.
10: Even with President Trump's 11th hour endorsement in this race, it is unlikely that tomorrow's vote will produce a Republican nominee for governor. That is because South Carolina requires a 50% threshold for the nominee to achieve, and that is mathematically improbable right now for anyone to achieve that. There are five prominent Republicans on the ballot, including the state's long-serving Attorney General Alan Wilson, Congresswoman Nancy Mace, Congressman Ralph Norman, businessman Rom Rennie, and current Lieutenant Governor Pamela Yvette, who earned President Trump's endorsement just days ago as early voting was already underway. President Trump joined a tele-rally that included Yvette last hour. A Truth Social post today credited her as the only South Carolina gubernatorial candidate to endorse me as soon as I launched my 2024 presidential campaign.
2: President Trump's $100,000 fee for H-1B visas has been struck down by a federal judge. The judge concluding Monday that the executive branch had exceeded its authority. I'm Sue Guzman. This is Fox News.
1: Now, from the Glass Doctor of Indiana Weather Center, here's your Storm Alert weather forecast.
11: Off and on showers tonight, warm with lows near 70. Muggy Tuesday, highs mid-80s with occasional showers and storms. We'll soar to around 90 Wednesday, but feel like the triple digits thanks to high humidity. Off and on showers and storms possible again Wednesday. A front Thursday into Friday brings better chances for rain and stronger storms. I'm WSBT 22 meteorologist Jessica Burns.
12: Right now, it's 70 degrees.
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2: Fox News, I'm Ted Linder. After back and forth strikes between Israel and Iran this weekend, President Trump demanding all sides stop shooting and to come up with a peace deal. The president, before heading back to the White House after attending Game 3 of the NBA Finals in New York City, spoke to reporters saying he's still optimistic of a deal to be reached.
3: We're very close to having a very, very good, strong, powerful deal. If we go and bomb, which we can do very easily if we want, and we spend another 2 or 3 weeks bombing, they'll have nothing left whatsoever. But you won't have the strait open for months.
2: In the game at Madison Square Garden, Victor Wembanyama led the San Antonio Spurs to a 115-111 victory over the New York Knicks in Game 3. The Knicks now lead the series 2-1. And the runoff for mayor of L.A. now set. Spencer Pratt loses in the three-way race for the top two spots. This after Nithya Raman surged through the runoff and will face the incumbent mayor, Karen Bass, in November. 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
4: Off and on showers tonight, warm with lows near 70. Muggy Tuesday, highs mid-80s with occasional showers and storms. We'll soar to around 90 Wednesday, but feel like the triple digits thanks to high humidity. Off and on showers and storms possible again Wednesday. A front Thursday into Friday brings better chances for rain and stronger storms. I'm WSBT 22 meteorologist Jessica Burns.
5: Right now, it's 71 degrees.
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1: Kuwait coming.

0: I'm Sue Guzman. The ballot for Los Angeles mayor is now set. Details from Fox's Kristen Goodwin.
1: Progressive LA City Council member Nithya Raman securing the second spot in the November runoff for Los Angeles mayor, advancing over former reality star Spencer Pratt, a registered Republican. Raman was elected to the council with the support of the Democratic Socialists of America. The 44-year-old will face fellow Democrat incumbent Karen Bass.
0: The defense has rested in the trial of Carmelo Anthony, charged in the stabbing death of fellow high school student Austin Metcalf at a track meet last year.
2: Investigators say the confrontation began after Anthony sat under a tent belonging to Metcalf's team. The defense argued that Anthony acted in self-defense and out of fear after Metcalf pushed him first.
0: Fox's Brooke Taylor. Closing arguments are set for today. 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
3: Now, from the Glass Doctor of Indiana Weather Center, here's your Storm Alert weather forecast.
4: Off and on showers tonight, warm with lows near 70. Muggy Tuesday, highs mid-80s with occasional showers and storms. We'll soar to around 90 Wednesday, but feel like the triple digits thanks to high humidity. Off and on showers and storms possible again Wednesday. A front Thursday into Friday brings better chances for rain and stronger storms. I'm WSBT 22 meteorologist Jessica Burns.
5: Right now, it's 70 degrees.
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10: 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It was getting blurry. 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Well, last February, she asked me if I would try a procedure for dry eye, which I did not know I had. 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And I have told my friends, and I've told people in Edwardsburg, she went way over and above, I thought. How do you thank someone who's giving you your vision back? There's no way you can do it properly.
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0: I'm Tom from Edwardsburg. I was severely nearsighted for my entire adult life until LASIK surgery. I ended up with 20/10 vision in both eyes for 5 years. And once you've had that kind of vision, no other vision is acceptable. Well, 3-4 years ago, my vision started to degrade. It was getting blurry. Dr. Jennifer tried different prescriptions. She suggested seeing a cataract surgeon. Well, last February, she asked me if I would try a procedure for dry eye, which I did not know I had. She did a series of tests and showed me the results, and they're permanently dry, and you cannot feel it, but the treatment was amazing. And I've told my friends, and I've told people in Edwardsburg, she went way over and above, I thought. How do you thank someone who's giving you your vision back? There's no way you can do it properly.
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4: 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As the conflict with Iran and negotiations continue, Vice President Jake

0: At Finn and Victor Wembanyama leading the San Antonio Spurs to a 115-111 victory over the New York Knicks in Game 3 of the NBA Finals in New York City. The Knicks now lead the series 2-1. Game 4 will be Wednesday night. 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
1: Now, from the Glass Doctor of Indiana Weather Center, here's your Storm Alert weather forecast.
2: Off and on showers tonight, warm with lows near 70. Muggy Tuesday, highs mid-80s with occasional showers and storms. We'll soar to around 90 Wednesday, but feel like the triple digits thanks to high humidity. Off and on showers and storms possible again Wednesday. A front Thursday into Friday brings better chances for rain and stronger storms. I'm WSBT 22 meteorologist Jessica Burns.
3: Right now, it's 70 degrees.
4: I can't raise my arms. 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
1: On our next Coast to Coast program, Greg Braden joins us to talk about humankind and if we're going to be the last of the civilization. Fascinating discussion. And then John Kachuba joins us on Coast to Coast to talk about the strange and the unusual on Coast to Coast. Beyond Belief, that's our television show, and we invite you to go to that website, beyondbelief.com.
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0: Nice turn, Jill. Toby, isn't your sister doing a nice job as a new driver?
1: Sure. Hey, by the way, Dad, have you ever smoked marijuana? It's getting legalized everywhere, so it's okay to do now, right?
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0: It's not legal everywhere, and it's not legal for kids at all.
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8: Setting the race for November. I'm Ted Lindner, Fox News. Progressive Los Angeles Councilwoman Nithya Raman will advance to the runoff election. That places reality star Spencer Pratt in third place in the race to become LA's next mayor. Fox's Christina Coleman with more.
9: Raman responded essentially saying that their fight continues, and Bass's campaign was already on the attack after Raman pushed ahead of Spencer Pratt by about 3,000 votes after ballot dumps over the weekend. Bass's campaign said, quote, a campaign against Nithya Raman, who allows encampments near schools and cuts the police force, is one Mayor Bass is looking forward to winning. So Bass appearing to be confident there.
8: President Trump saying on Truth Social that he wants to see Pratt do well. Pratt rejected his support, saying he's relying on animal lovers and moms to get him past the finish line. Minnesota's Democrat Governor Tim Walz and Democrat Attorney General Keith Ellison accused of ignoring alleged fraud in their state. It's the finding of a just-released report from the House Oversight Committee. Fox's Chad Pergram.
10: Apparently, you can only commit welfare fraud if you're white.
11: House Oversight Committee Chairman James Comer claims that the political Minnesota twins conveniently looked the other way.
10: Tim Walz and Keith Ellison knew that the beneficiaries of this particular fraud were the Somalis in Minnesota. That is a massive voting block for the Democrat Party to keep Minnesota blue, and they didn't want to do anything to rock the boat.
11: The report says state employees flagging the fraud faced retaliation and intimidation.
8: Two U.S. crew members safely rescued after the Army Apache helicopter gunship they were riding went down near the Strait of Hormuz. And President Trump in attendance in New York City for Game 3 of the NBA Finals Monday night at Madison Square Garden. San Antonio defeats the Knicks 115-111. The Knicks now lead the series 2-1. 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
8: After just one day, the defense team for Carmelo Anthony is rested in his murder trial against him in Texas. Fox's Jessica Rosenthal with more.
19: Carmelo Anthony is accused of stabbing Austin Metcalf to death at a track and field championship event in Frisco, Texas last year. Both were 17 and in high school when it happened last April. While the prosecution rested over the weekend after presenting several witnesses, Anthony's defense rested after just one day. One defense witness who knew both Anthony and Metcalf said on cross-examination by the prosecution that he believed Anthony was in the wrong, that he provoked the confrontation. Witnesses said Metcalf told Anthony to leave his school team's tent, and Anthony said, "You will have to move me," while reaching into a backpack. Witnesses said Metcalf pushed Anthony, who then stabbed him. Jessica Rosenthal, Fox News.
8: If convicted, Carmelo Anthony faces a minimum of 5 years in prison. Latest on the U.S.-Israel conflict with Iran. President Trump demanding Iran and Israel end their new attacks, both sides targeting each other Sunday. Fox's Lucas Tomlinson with more.
20: An exclusive interview with Jesse Waters. Vice President J.D. Vance says he's confident a deal could be worked out soon.
21: The Iranians don't want this war to continue. It's not in their best interest. And I think they're coming to the table, putting some real things on the table. We're, of course, going to verify.
22: President Trump telling Fox News, "What I would suggest to Iran, you've shot your missiles. That's enough. Get back to the table and make a deal. Final negotiations on peace are proceeding, subject to ignorance or stupidity getting in its way." The Wall Street Journal reports Trump first called Israeli Prime Minister Benjamin Netanyahu after the missile attack with a message, "Stand down," but later shifted his tone to "Keep it limited."
8: Iran says its attacks were in retaliation for Israel's strikes on Hezbollah. Tehran has asked for peace in Lebanon as part of any agreement to end the war. President Trump saying that he was not happy with Israeli Prime Minister Benjamin Netanyahu's actions. I'm Ted Lindner. This is Fox News.
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23: MNC News Time 5:05. Good morning. Welcome to a wet Tuesday morning. I'm John Simney in the MNC News Center. It is June the 9th, 2026. Your news getting started now with our top local stories here on Michiana Mornings. More than two dozen firefighters responded to a large fire in downtown South Bend yesterday morning at the Lafayette Building.
24: The fire was located in the top floor of the structure across the street from the County City Building, which closed due to the smoke. The fire at the 125-year-old Lafayette Building, which is in the process of an $8 million renovation project, grew to a two-alarm fire quickly, with nearly a dozen engines responding with dozens of firefighters. The roof collapsed and several parts of the building and a number of streets were closed in the area. Smoke from the fire has spread to the city's northwest side. Tommy Lee, MNC News.
23: And the city says that Lafayette Boulevard will remain shut down until safety inspections, including the structural integrity of the building, are completed. Residents near South Bend International Airport may notice smoke rising from the airfield this week as firefighters take part in a live fire training exercise. That training will take place today through Thursday from about 10 in the morning until 1 in the afternoon each day at the live fire training facility that's located at the northwest corner of the airport. The exercises will include controlled live burns designed to help firefighters practice emergency response techniques. The training is not expected to affect flight operations.
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23: Well, from fire to water, we got a lot of it falling out of the sky right now. Very heavy rain. Watch out for ponding in flooded areas. It's been happening for a couple of hours now at a pretty quick clip the rain is, and we're just in the middle of it right now. So for the next couple of hours, you can expect to get wet when you go outside as well. Right now, the bypass appears to be okay. Watch out for some areas where ponding does tend to happen, especially on South Bend's west side of the bypass. Toll road looks okay here in Michiana. No problems in northwestern Indiana to slow you down on 80-94, 90 over the Skyway. And to the east, looks like I-69 corridor is fine. No problems at the Ohio border either off the toll road. Southwestern Michigan roads quiet. Got a lot of construction happening, some of it on 12 with pretty hefty delays during the rush hours. Won't affect you right now, but watch out east of Edwardsburg towards Adamsville Road. That's the tight spot for the past week or so. We have some slowing in Elkhart County. First of all, on US 33 southbound at Oxbow Park. Watch it there from the southbound lanes from about the park entrance to the overpass at County Road 17. More slowing in Goshen at Pike and 3rd in the downtown area. And then continuing southbound on 33, we got slowing between Plymouth Avenue and College Avenue. Again, that's in the southbound lanes. Anything in your path to get you started, you can text in 574-2595-953.
0: Now, from the Glass Doctor of Indiana Weather Center, here's your Storm Alert weather forecast.
23: Showers, thunderstorms, and when it's not raining, mainly cloudy skies. Still muggy out today, too. High 85, and that's the cool spot for the week. We're going to be into the 90s beginning tomorrow. The chance for showers and thunderstorms. That humidity begins to rise and rise. It's going to be a real steam bath for your Wednesday and your Thursday as well. Thursday night, we could have strong to severe storms. Be prepared for them. We'll keep you updated as we get closer to that. And then on Friday, a 30% chance for showers early and then turning mostly sunny with a high of 85. Same goes for Saturday, mostly sunny and 85. Currently, it's 69. Heavy rain continuing to fall outside the 95.3 MNC studios. Coming up in 60 seconds, some tips and tricks on how to deal with summer ticks. 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
23: 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NDOT starting construction on the intersection at US 31 and State Road 10.
5: The redesigned intersection is intended to improve safety by reducing the need for drivers to cross high-speed traffic lanes. Instead, motorists will make right turns followed by U-turns to reach their desired direction of travel. During construction, portions of the northbound and southbound left lanes and shoulders on US 31 will be closed. The median at the intersection will also be closed, limiting access to right-in, right-out movements only from State Road 10. Detours will be posted for drivers traveling eastbound and westbound on State Road 10. Construction is expected to continue through July. Victor Garcia, MNC News.
23: Checking out Michiana's election headquarters today, Bo Bai won the Democratic nomination for Indiana Secretary of State during this past weekend's Indiana Democrat Convention. Bai released a statement afterwards saying corruption and insider dealing has no place in Indiana and that he bring accountability back to the Secretary of State's office. The Indiana Republican Convention is set for next week. An Elkhart County man's now been sentenced to 12 years in prison after being convicted of child molestation.
4: Armando Reyes was found guilty following a jury trial after evidence showed he molested the child of a close family friend while babysitting in August of 2023. Court records indicate he failed to appear for trial and later had to be extradited back to Indiana from California. During sentencing, the judge imposed an aggravated 12-year sentence. The Goshen News says Reyes plans to appeal the conviction, but the court ruled he has sufficient assets to hire his own attorney. Alyssa Foster, MNC News.
23: From the health news file today, ticks, tricky parasites, of course, and there are some new trends about them that the medical professionals want you to know.
6: Heather Lentz is an advanced practitioner in her lead with Community Go Health Urgent Care. She says it's even harder now to make ticks go away.
9: With climate change and it being warmer in the wintertime, ticks are living longer because they can survive more and are active longer because it is warmer and moister.
6: They're best known for spreading Lyme disease, which is a bigger factor in Indiana, but she's seeing more cases of alpha gall syndrome, which is an allergic reaction that happens if you've been bitten by the Lone Star tick. John Herrick, Network Indiana.
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3: M&T News Time, 5:15. Temps are supposed to warm up in Indiana as the week progresses.
4: That's going to feel like midsummer, even though it's just early mid-June. It'll feel more like late July.
3: And we have more chances for rain, kind of like what's happening now. Casey Crosby with the National Weather Service says low 90s are the rule for tomorrow through Friday, with heat indices reaching the upper 90s. And the FBI has launched Operation Summer Heat 2.0, a nationwide crime-fighting initiative focused on curbing summer violence. FBI Director Kash Patel says the operation's designed to keep pressure on violent criminals and help make communities safer across the country.
5: There's too many criminals in our street, but thanks to President Trump and this relentless law enforcement administration with Attorney General Todd Blanche, we're arresting and convicting them in record numbers. And that's what you're going to see in every single community. As of 2 days ago, we launched another campaign plan strategically based on information and assets in the field.
3: You know, since launching, the FBI has announced 32 arrests tied to narcotics and weapons offenses in West Virginia and Maryland.
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3: Again, watch out for ponding and flooded areas thanks to this heavy rain that's falling. We do have, as far as the bypass and the toll road go, no issues to report this morning. Your county roads, city streets appear to be okay as we get you started. Sample streets, a little busy at Miami, also at Main and Sample this morning, but otherwise, looking pretty easy getting through downtown South Bend. Don't forget, Lafayette Boulevard closed after that big fire at the Lafayette building yesterday. They're going to keep Lafayette shut down and some of the other streets around that building closed as the investigation, and they're looking into the structural integrity of the building, that kind of thing. Just trying to keep everybody safe in that area. We do have crowding at the LaSalle Avenue corridor already at Michigan, Main, also at William Street. Again, pretty easy. I don't think you'll need any extra travel time getting through it right now. That could be a different case about an hour or so from now, but right now you should be able to skirt through okay. Mishawaka looks pretty easy to get through, including the downtown area. We do have some slowing on Lincoln Way. It's between Logan and Main. So that stretch between Logan and Main, near the 100 Center, that's where you may see some slowing. Otherwise, Princess City looks okay. No problems in Osceola to report. So far, Elkhart County looks okay. Typical slowing happening. County Road 17, of course. Southbound at Bristol, all directions of 120. Back in Middlebury Street, both north and southbound lanes slow go at the intersection is all. And then in Bristol, Division Street hampered northbound on the approach to Bloomingdale Drive. And anything in your path, you can text in 574-2595-953.
2: Now, from the Glass Doctor of Indiana Weather Center, here's your Storm Alert weather forecast.
6: Cloudy with rain showers to start out today. We'll become partly sunny this afternoon. We still have a slight chance of a shower or thunderstorm this afternoon as well. High temperatures at 84. Tonight, we'll stay at 67 with partly cloudy skies. And then for tomorrow, partly sunny, hot and humid. Highs near 90. The heat index near 100. We have a chance of storms Wednesday night. I'm Chief Meteorologist Carrie Pujol.
3: Yeah, we got heavy rain falling right now. Looks like it's going to be falling for at least the next couple of hours. As far as power outages go, just in the hundreds right now, less than 200 in our area. And most of them appear to be around the St. Joe and Benton Harbor area. We got a few dozen out somewhere in the area of Granger and Edwardsburg. So about 68 or maybe 70 customers without there. So we'll keep an eye on power outages this morning as well, thanks to some of that heavy rain bringing down trees and of course, the limbs bring down power lines, and you know the drill. Again, right now we're at 70 degrees here at the 95.3 MNC studios. And as part of our America 250 celebration this year, we explore the American countryside. That's all coming up next. MNC News Time 519.
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12: Marielle Tsukamoto's family was forced to leave their Central California farm in May of 1942, part of the forced removal of families of Japanese descent. Marielle remembers the day, at the age of 5, she was forced to leave her farm.
11: My dad told me to go out and find my grandmother, and I found her in the backyard crying, as she loved her roses. And she was standing by one of the rose bushes and saying, "I'll never see this again."
12: Young Marielle reassured her grandmother, and despite the odds, she did see those roses again. But they did have to spend 3 years away from their home. The first stop was a Japanese internment camp in Jerome, Arkansas.
11: Apparently, the carpenters were told, "Oh, these are little people." The chairs and tables were about the size for a second grader.
12: Most of the camp had to be rebuilt because of the childlike size of the buildings and furnishings. She remembers toilets with no partitions, but they did have a feature many residents in Arkansas did not have.
11: It flushed, which was better than the people in Arkansas had at that time. Here we were, 8,000 of us. Jerome and Roar became the third and fourth largest cities in Arkansas overnight.
12: Roar, Arkansas, along with Jerome, were the two camps in the state built for those of Japanese descent from the West Coast.
11: The government allotment was 38 cents per person per day. So we didn't get much protein. I don't remember this, but I'm told we had hot dogs a lot.
12: We conclude our story next time as we travel the countryside in Sacramento, California. I'm Andrew McCray.
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3: In the past few minutes, the number of power outages has expanded exponentially. We now have about 1,600 I&M customers in the dark, thanks to this heavy rain that is falling. Now, most of the outages are up near the St. Joe, Benton Harbor, and Watervliet areas. But we also have several dozen customers without in the Elkhart area. So if that includes city streetlights, you'll have to use those as always stops. So don't let that catch you by surprise, especially during this dark early hour. Daylight approaching, of course, starting in the 6 a.m. hour, but it could be a little bit tricky getting around if some of the lights are out this morning. So again, always stops is the rule if that's affecting any big intersections. Heavy rain continues to fall. It's going to be that way for the next couple of hours. Watch out for ponding and, of course, flooding in flood-prone areas. Forecast calling for on and off storms today, otherwise a very muggy one for you at a high of 85. Currently it is 68 degrees at the 95.3 MNC studios.
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16: I'm Elizabeth MacDonald, and this is the Fox Business Report.
17: The major averages kicking off the new trading week mix following Friday's brutal AI sell-off that rattled the market. Chip stocks gained as the AI trade bounced back. Apple stock reversing earlier gains and falling nearly 2% as the tech giant starts its Worldwide Developers Conference. The Dow down 81 points, the NASDAQ higher by 220, S&P 500 up 22. After May's solid jobs report, many Wall Street analysts are speculating that the Fed will actually raise interest rates. Jeff Sika, founder of Circle Signal Alternative Investments, says that would be a bad move.
18: The Federal Reserve raises rates, it is going to be horrendous for the market. If they can't bring themselves to lower rates, they better just do nothing.
17: Earnings are on deck today from Casey's General Stores and J.M. Smucker, among others. That's your Fox Business Report. I'm Hillary Barsky, invested in you.
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20: Fox News, I'm Sue Guzman. President Trump optimistic a peace deal can be reached soon with Iran. He told reporters in New York.
21: We're very close to having a very, very good, strong, powerful deal. If we go and bomb, which we can do very easily if we want, and we spend another 2 or 3 weeks bombing, they'll have nothing left whatsoever. But you won't have the strait open for months.
20: He also confirmed two crew members are uninjured after their helicopter crashed near the Strait of Hormuz. The runoff for Los Angeles mayor is now set.
22: Progressive LA City Council member Nithya Raman securing the second spot in the November runoff for Los Angeles mayor, advancing over former reality star Spencer Pratt, a registered Republican. Raman was elected to the council with the support of the Democratic Socialists of America. The 44-year-old will face fellow Democrat incumbent Karen Bass.
20: Fox's Kristen Goodwin. 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

0: few minutes. I'm John Simney in the MNC News Center. Michiana Mornings continues now with our top local stories. Indiana's Family and Social Services Administration is asking a court to shut down what it describes as a large unlicensed daycare operation from a Goshen home.
1: A civil lawsuit filed by the state names two women accused of running the child care operation on County Road 42 without a license. According to court documents, investigators received complaints and issued a cease and desist order in April before obtaining a search warrant last month. When inspectors and deputies served that warrant last week, officials say they found 86 children inside the home, including 66 children in a basement that reportedly had no fire escape. The filing also alleges three infants were strapped into car seats inside closets, with only three adults supervising all of the children. The state is seeking both temporary and permanent court orders to stop child care operations at the home. Brian Ford, MNC News.
0: 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An 18-year-old man was injured in a shooting in Elkhart. Police were called to the 300 block of South 5th Street just before 3 o'clock yesterday morning on reports of a shooting with injuries. Officers found the victim suffering from a gunshot wound to his hand or finger. He told cops he was attending a gathering at a nearby parking lot when he heard the shots and realized he had been hit. The victim was taken to the hospital for treatment. So far, no arrests. A Crown Point man faces criminal charges in Delaware County, Indiana, after police there say he exchanged dozens of explicit photos and videos with a minor. 26-year-old John Benedict is charged with a count of vicarious sexual gratification. Investigators say the exchange occurred over social media, and Benedict reportedly admitted to detectives that he knew his actions were wrong. His initial court hearing is scheduled for August 4th. Well, now the very latest as an Indiana National Guard member died during out-of-state military training.
2: Sergeant Nathaniel J. Thomas died Thursday while participating in military training at Fort Bragg. He served as an infantryman in the Indiana National Guard and was on military leave from his civilian job for required training. Military peers described his commitment to duty as a defining part of his service. Heather Starr, MNC News.
0: Further details surrounding Thomas's death are pending a military investigation. MNC News time, 5:34. A consumer alert to pass along this morning as Target stores have issued a nationwide recall of select Up and Up baby wipes after testing detected bacteria that could pose a serious health risk to infants and young children.
3: The recall affects fragrance-free and fresh cucumber-scented baby wipes sold in multiple package sizes at Target stores and online. The company initiated the recall after receiving reports of discoloration in the products. According to the Food and Drug Administration, testing identified bacteria that may lead to serious infections. Target says some consumers reported skin and eye irritation, along with infections potentially linked to the wipes. Customers are urged to stop using the affected products and return them to any Target store for a full refund. Additional information is available through Target Guest Relations. Victor Garcia, MNC News.
0: And the city of South Bend is giving residents and businesses a chance to score some deals on surplus vehicles and equipment.
4: They'll be auctioning off over 80 lots on Tuesday, June 9th through Bitergy, an online auction site. There will be loaders, plow trucks, former police vehicles, trailers, mowers, and other fleet-maintained equipment. A public inspection will be held from 10 a.m. to 3 p.m. at 1045 West Sample Street before bidding closes at 8 p.m. Winning bidders can pick up purchases on June 10th and 11th. Those without computer access can contact Bitergy for assistance and auction information. Alyssa Foster, MNC News.
0: 5:36.
5: 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Traffic update.
0: Heavy rain continues to fall. It's going to be that way for the next 90 minutes or so. And we have about 1,600 I&M customers in the dark right now. Most of those without electricity are up near St. Joseph, Benton Harbor, and Water Valete. But we do have a few dozen in the Elkhart area also without power. So if that includes street lights or traffic lights, you have to treat those as always stops as you're out and about. Also watch out for flooded areas this morning, too. The rain has been that heavy and for a couple of hours now. So some ponding and flooded roadways or flooded parking lots that may be in your immediate future. Checking out the live map, we see no problems on the bypass or the toll road. The bypass, again, on the west side of South Bend, sometimes there is ponding, so do watch it there, but I'm not seeing any kind of sudden slowdowns or anything like that. City streets, county roads also clear of any apparent issues that we can tell. As far as other slowdowns in the area, you got to go all the way down to US 30 between Hamlet and Plymouth. We are

0: seeing slow moving traffic both directions of travel. I know there is construction in that Grovertown area, so that could be the cause this morning. We also have construction in the Plymouth area, and I'm seeing some noticeable slowdowns on 30 throughout Plymouth proper there, just east of US 31. But getting there on 31 should be okay, and 31 into Michigan also fine. I-94, we have some slowing in the Stevensville area. Two different crashes being reported on southbound 94. That's also a work zone as well. And anything in your path, you can text us 574-2595-953.
1: Now, from the Glass Doctor of Indiana Weather Center, here's your Storm Alert weather forecast.
2: Cloudy with rain showers to start out today. We'll become partly sunny this afternoon. We still have a slight chance of a shower or thunderstorm this afternoon as well. High temperatures at 84. Tonight, we'll stay at 67 with partly cloudy skies. And then for tomorrow, partly sunny, hot and humid. Highs near 90, the heat index near 100. We have a chance of storms Wednesday night. I'm Chief Meteorologist Carrie Pujo.
0: Well, thanks, Carrie. Right now, 69 degrees. William checks in on the text line this morning. He says 23 right off of the bypass in front of the new gas station. There is ponding like he's never seen it there. He says if you're not expecting it, it could flood your vehicle out. So that's what I'm talking about this morning. And William, thank you so much for texting in. If you know of a ponded area or a flooded area, just kind of, if you want to text us this morning, we can pass the word along and let other folks know. But that is certainly a popular route for a lot of people there. All right. Coming up next, we'll check out the Bill O'Reilly Tuesday commentary. MNC News Time, 538.
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2: 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On this Tuesday, why is President Trump attending the Knicks-Spurs game an issue? So what? The guy has followed the team for years. In fact, it was at a Knicks game when Donald Trump told me he was going to run for president. I replied, of what country? Always the wise guy. The media continues to be obsessed with Mr. Trump. And that's why they are pounding the Knicks story. If President Biden were attending, no one would care. Old Joe rarely did social things because Jill wouldn't let him. That was a really good story left untold. There were some boos at Madison Square Garden when Donald Trump waved at the camera. And that will become another press-driven spectacle. But a negative New York City reception is not a lock for the president. Last September, there was cheering at the 9/11 event at Yankee Stadium. I was there. But the Knicks draw a different crowd than the Yanks, more affluent and liberal. The media's obsession with President Trump will continue until he leaves office. But the damage the press has done to itself will vividly remain. If you watch my broadcast of No Spin News, you know there is an actual war between the President of the United States and the American media. And at this point, Donald Trump is winning that war. Back in a moment. 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Don't wait. That is the Morning O'Reilly Update. 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
7: MNC News Time 545. Indiana Senator Todd Young's pushing a new bill aimed at expanding workforce training programs across the country. It's called the Wages Act. It would establish a refundable payroll tax credit for employers who take part in registered apprenticeship programs. The credit's designed to offset the cost of wages for apprentices and mentors by helping businesses fill high-demand and well-paying jobs. And the next big question at the Golden Arches might be, do you want some AI with that?
8: Your next drive-through order at McDonald's might be handled by artificial intelligence. A new report in Restaurant Business says McDonald's is testing a new AI system that can take orders in multiple languages, chat with customers, and even help run restaurant operations behind the scenes. The system is called Arch IQ, and it was unveiled during McDonald's recent worldwide convention. The high-tech is nicknamed Archie, and it's being tested at 5 U.S. locations, but company officials aren't saying exactly where. They are saying that the system has been about 90% accurate so far. Paul Stevens, Fox News.
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7: With this heavy rain that's been falling for the past couple of hours, ponding and flooded roadways are a definite possibility if you live in a flood-prone area this morning. So plan a couple extra minutes in case you need to drive around something, not through something, but certainly drive around something. We already had a couple of reports from listeners, the latest about State Road 23 right off the bypass in front of the new gas station, that there's some flooding there. So don't let that take you by surprise. And once again, thank you, William, for letting us know about that. Got a little bit of slowing happening at the intersection of M62 and US 12. Could just be a train moving through, but slowdowns nonetheless, especially on 12 and toward Eagle Lake as well. That is a construction zone also. I'm not seeing any kind of slowing because of the construction, but just kind of watch in that area. And then heads up, I-94 is now shut down southbound in the Stevensville area. It's a work zone and there's a crash. Actually, there's two crashes there reported. So, again, not a good situation on southbound I-94 in Stevensville. If you know anyone who uses that stretch of road, tell them to avoid it. I know in that area also, that's where the most of our power outages are this morning, is in St. Joe, Bettina Harbor, and a little bit north of that area. More than 1,500 I&M customers in the dark. We also have several dozen customers in the dark right around the Elkhart County, St. Joe County line. Anything in your path? 574-25 95-95-3.
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10: from the Class Doctor of Indiana Weather Center, here's your Storm Alert weather forecast.
11: Cloudy with rain showers to start out today. Will become partly sunny this afternoon. We still have a slight chance of a shower or thunderstorm this afternoon as well. High temperatures at 84. Tonight we'll stay at 67 with partly cloudy skies. And then for tomorrow, partly sunny, hot and humid, highs near 90. The heat index near 100. We have a chance of storms Wednesday night. I'm Chief Meteorologist Carrie Pujol.
7: Radar says about the next hour or so, we'll still have some bouts of heavy rain. It is currently raining. We have 69 degrees here outside the 95.3 MNC studios. All right, a lot of sports to get caught up on at 5:49. Game 3 of the NBA Finals is in the books.
12: The San Antonio Spurs taking on the New York Knicks at Madison Square Garden on Monday. The first finals game at the world's most famous arena since 1999. New York was buzzing, but San Antonio crashed the party.
13: Fox gets into the paint, puts up jumper, got it! De'Aaron Fox with a clutch bucket right there. And it's back to a five-point game. Timeout with 12.2 remaining.
12: The call on ABC. De'Aaron Fox with the mid-range jumper to give the Spurs a cushion in the fourth quarter. They hang on to win it 115-111. The Knicks now lead the series 2-1 as their 13-game win streak has snapped. Victor Wembanyama had 32 points for San Antonio. Tony Genualdo, Fox News.
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14: The South Bend Cubs are back at Four Winds Field tonight to start a week-long series against the Peoria Chiefs. First pitch is set for 7:05. Indiana Governor Mike Braun is speaking out about last week's vote for the Bears to continue pursuing Indiana as their new home.
15: They're going to have a better place with more confidence that it's going to play out. We're going to welcome them. Chicago Bears being in Indiana, what a wonderful thing to be able to work through.
14: The Bears can still change their mind and stay in Illinois. The Illinois House Speaker says lawmakers will continue to debate the proposed new stadium over the summer. The Indianapolis Colts start minicamp today. Head coach Shane Steichen talks about managing the time running back Jonathan Taylor spends on the field this offseason.
16: He's a hell of a player. It's hard to take him off the field when he's running so good. But, you know, getting Seth in the fold and DJ and see how those guys come along in training camp, and we'll go from there.
14: All players are expected to report to the Colts complex today as minicamp begins. And former IU basketball forward Sam Alexis has been working out with the Indiana Pacers ahead of the 2026 NBA draft. Alexis averaged 8.8 points and 4.8 rebounds in his only season in Bloomington. He shot 68% from the floor and 71% from two-point range, which led the Big Ten. Former IU forward Tucker DeVries also worked out for the Pacers. That's your sports. Victor Garcia, MNC News.
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7: 5:53 is your news time. Time to check out Impress Jewelry Creations, creating beautiful pieces for the moments that'll last a lifetime. In consumer news this morning, we turn to the tech files. 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
9: Just how secret are your chats with artificial intelligence? Meta is about to make them very secret. Meta is rolling out a new level of privacy for when users talk with Meta AI via its messaging platform, WhatsApp. The company is calling it Incognito Chat. It's powered by the same privacy and encryption used with WhatsApp chats between users, but is meant to address privacy matters for when users talk with the integrated artificial intelligence. It's a response to concerns from users of Meta's services when they end up sharing an awful amount of private things with the AI chatbot. Incognito mode will be text only, so no photos, but it will also be secured, encrypted, and will auto-delete messages while including safety mechanisms to keep conversations with the bot from veering into dangerous topics. Though Meta says not even the company itself will have access to the contents of chats with Meta AI. With Fox on Tech, I'm Eben Brown, Fox News.
19: This is Inside Indiana Business Radio. I'm Alex Brown. Indiana Governor Mike Braun says he's feeling good about Hammond's chances to land the new Chicago Bears stadium. Speaking with Inside Indiana Business host Gary Dick, Braun said he learned of the team's decision to advance plans for Northwest Indiana last Thursday, but more work needs to be done.
15: Well, I've been clear all along, until it's inked, it's not a done deal. But that is going to put the odds up to close to 100%.
19: Two sources familiar with the conversations between the state and the Bears told the IBJ that no formal deal or letter of intent has been finalized, though each described the sides as very close to putting pen to paper. St. Mary's College has launched the public phase of the largest comprehensive fundraising campaign in its 181-year history. The college said the $200 million campaign will prioritize student scholarships, experiential learning opportunities, academic programming in high-demand fields, and endowed support for faculty innovation. This is Inside Indiana Business Radio.
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7: Just waking up, or maybe you got up in the middle of the night because that heavy rain woke you up. It's still happening. The heavy rain is. So watch out for ponding and some flooded roadways this morning. Again, we have about 1,600 I&M customers that are in the dark. The lights are off thanks to heavy rain. And most of them are in the St. Joe, the Benton Harbor area, and a little bit north of there. So that is a factor for them. We also have a couple dozen without power near Elkhart General Hospital. And then we also have a few dozen without power on the south side of Eagle Lake. So again, east of Edwardsburg and Elkhart, if lights are out at any of the intersections, you have to treat those as always stops. Forecast calls for rain to continue, at least for the next hour or so, and then chances for more rain later on, early at 68. outside the 95.3 MNC studios.
0: It's June 9th, and this is your Fox Daily Snapshot. Today is National Donald Duck Day. On this day in 1934, the lovable duck, dressed in a sailor suit with a cap and bow tie, along with a very short temper, made his screen debut in The Wise Little Hen. He has appeared in more films than any other Disney character. His middle name is Fauntleroy, meaning Child King, and derived from Old French. Also on this day in 1973, Secretariat wins the Triple Crown in breathtaking style, completing the mile-and-a-half race in a record 2 minutes, 24 seconds, shaving 3 seconds off the track record set in 1957, sending Big Red into immortality. Secretariat crossed the finish line 31 lengths ahead of the field. Born on this day in 1961, actor Michael J. Fox of Back to the Future fame.
1: Are you telling me that you built a time machine out of a DeLorean?
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25: 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Celebrating all year long.
2: Pratt Falls. I'm Chris Foster, Fox News. Republican former reality star Spencer Pratt comes up short in the race for Los Angeles mayor, passed in the ballot count by City Councilwoman Democrat Nithya Raman. Here's Fox's Kristen Goodwin.
4: Raman was elected to the council with the support of the Democratic Socialists of America. The 44-year-old will face fellow Democrat incumbent Karen Bass, a 72-year-old former congresswoman who was first elected L.A. mayor in 2022. But Bass has faced a string of backlash over last year's deadly wildfires. A rep for Bass saying in a statement, a campaign against Nithya Raman, who allows encampments near schools and cuts the police force, is one Mayor Bass looks forward to winning.
2: In the California governor's race, Republican Steve Hilton's holding on to his second place spot over Democrat Tom Steyer with 83% of ballots counted. Democrat Javier Becerra has already clinched the other spot in that general election. Two crew members are rescued after an Army helicopter crash near the Strait of Hormuz. President Trump says they're okay. The Army hasn't said what caused the Apache to go down, enemy fire or something else. Closing arguments are today in McKinney, Texas, in the murder trial of a then teenager who stabbed another boy in the chest last year. They were on their school's track teams.
5: 19-year-old Carmelo Anthony is charged in the death of 17-year-old Austin Metcalf, who was stabbed during an altercation in the bleachers at a Frisco track meet last year. The death quickly drew wide attention in part because of social media posts that focused on the racial dynamic of the case, as Anthony is black while Metcalf was white. Prosecutors say the attack was unjustified, while defense attorneys argue Anthony acted in self-defense after being confronted and pushed. Anthony did not testify. If convicted, he could face life in prison. Ted Lindner, Fox News.
2: A few more cases of flesh-eating screwworm cattle parasite are confirmed in Texas and New Mexico. The first two were discovered in Texas last week. A major outbreak could affect beef prices. Infections are treatable if detected. 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
2: Search continues for anyone who might be trapped in buildings brought down by yesterday's earthquake in the Philippines. More than 20,000 people are reported to have been forced from their homes.
27: The 7.8 magnitude earthquake struck off the coast of Mindanao, the second most populated island in the Philippines archipelago. At least 37 people were killed by collapsing buildings and landslides. Many left coastal homes fearing a tsunami, but the 4.5-foot waves caused minimal damage. The quake struck on the first day back at school for students following a two-month break. Many of the injured were youngsters gathered for morning assemblies. About 6,000 public school buildings will now need to be assessed before classes can resume. Jonathan Savage, Fox News.
2: It's primary day in Maine, Nevada, North Dakota, and South Carolina. Maine Democrat Graham Platner is expected to win his Senate primary after pushing Governor Janet Mills out of the race to take on Republican Susan Collins in November. President Trump was there at Madison Square Garden to watch the New York Knicks lose for the first time since April 23rd in Game 3 of the NBA Finals against the San Antonio Spurs.
3: New York was buzzing, but San Antonio crashed the party.
8: Fox gets into the paint, puts up jumper, got it! De'Aaron Fox with a clutch bucket right there, and it's back to a five-point game, timeout with 12.2 remaining.
3: The call on ABC, De'Aaron Fox with the mid-range jumper to give the Spurs a cushion in the fourth quarter. They hang on to win it 115-111. The Knicks now lead the series 2-1 as their 13-game win streak has snapped. Victor Wembanyama had 32 points for San Antonio.
2: That's Fox's Tony Genualdo in New York City. There were some cheers, but President Trump was loudly booed during the playing of the national anthem before the game. He watched from behind bulletproof glass in a suite with Knicks owner James Dolan, who invited the president to attend. There was a 10-block security perimeter set up outside of the arena. I'm Chris Foster. This is Fox News.
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7: Good morning, MNC News Time, 6:05. Welcome to Tuesday. It's July the 9th, 2026, and a wet start at that. Heavy rain outside. Grab an umbrella if you are headed out and be prepared for possible ponding and flooded roadways this morning thanks to this heavy rain that's going to last about another hour or so. More on traffic and weather coming up here in just a few minutes. Meantime, our news continues with your top local stories on Michiana Mornings. The investigation is underway after nearly 100 firefighters responded to that large fire in downtown South Bend yesterday at the Lafayette building.
10: The fire was located in the top floor of the structure across the street from the County City building, which closed due to the smoke. The fire at the 125-year-old Lafayette building, which is in the process of an $8 million renovation project, grew to a two-alarm fire quickly, with nearly a dozen engines responding with dozens of firefighters. The roof collapsed in several parts of the building, and a number of streets were closed in the area. Smoke from the fire has spread to the city's northwest side. Tommy Lee, MNC News.
7: And the city says Lafayette Boulevard will stay shut down until safety inspections, including the structural integrity of the building, are finished. Speaking of firefighters, residents near South Bend Airport may notice smoke rising from the airfield this week as crews participate in a live fire training exercise. That training will take place today through Thursday from about 10 in the morning till 1 in the afternoon each day at the live fire training facility at the northwest corner of the airpark. The exercises will include controlled live burns designated to help firefighters practice emergency response techniques. The training not expected to affect flight operations.
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7: All right, ponding, flooding is a thing this morning. So are power outages. We have more than 1,600 I&M customers in the dark. Most are in the St. Joe, Benton Harbor, and a little bit north of their area. But we do have several dozen a little bit closer to home. In Elkhart, near Elkhart General Hospital, there's a couple of dozen, and then a few more near Eagle Lake on the south side of the lake, it looks like, just east of Edwardsburg. So if that includes any intersections where lights are out, you'll have to treat those as all-way stops. And again, according to the radar, it looks like this heavy rain will last about another hour or so, and then we'll have a bit of a break from it. And much needed is... far as that's concerned, because we are getting a lot of reports about flooding here or there. As far as slowdowns right now, we got them. We do. On the toll road, watch out for some brake lights. Tap at the brakes anyway as you exit Elkhart County and enter St. Joseph County. So we're talking westbound on the toll road, just to watch out. It may just be a car off the side of the road, something like that as well. It did get reports about ponding on the bypass this morning on the west side of South Bend. Also on State Road 23, right off the bypass interchange. I am seeing a lot of brake lights there, though we do know that 23 is shut down in that area as well, so that might be catching some people by surprise as well. And then Mayflower Road headed northbound toward the bypass ramps. We got some slowdowns in that area too. Anything in your path, you can text in 574-2595-953. 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Modern Kitchen on McKinley, east of Ash Road in Elkhart.
9: Now,
25: from the Glass Doctor of Indiana Weather Center, here's your Storm Alert weather forecast.
11: Cloudy with rain showers to start out today. Will become partly sunny this afternoon. We still have a slight chance of a shower or thunderstorm this afternoon as well. High temperatures at 84. Tonight we'll stay at 67 with partly cloudy skies. And then for tomorrow, partly sunny, hot and humid. Highs near 90. The heat index near 100. We have a chance of storms Wednesday night. I'm Chief Meteorologist Carrie Pujol.
7: Waking up to heavy rain, 68 degrees at MNC. 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Coming up in 60 seconds, Beau Bye, the Democratic candidate for Indiana Secretary of State. 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
7: 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Checking crimes in courts this morning, an Elkhart County man's been sentenced to 22 years in the slammer after pleading guilty to child molestation charges involving two young victims.
16: Israel De La Cruz Torres was originally charged with multiple felony counts stemming from allegations involving children ages 5 and 11. During sentencing, he apologized for his actions and asked the court for leniency, saying his time in jail had given him opportunity to reflect. The judge ordered two consecutive 11-year prison terms, totaling 22 years, with no probation included in the sentence. The Goshen News says the judge cited concerns surrounding his immigration status. Alyssa Foster, MNC News.
7: A 20-year-old man's facing several charges after a single vehicle crash in Elkhart. Police say the crash happened just after 1 o'clock on Sunday morning near Bower and Riverside Drive when the driver struck the Sherman Street Bridge. A passenger suffered a head injury and had to be taken to the hospital. He said to be in stable condition, but the driver was arrested on charges including OWI, leaving the scene, and a minor consuming alcohol. Checking on Michiana's election headquarters, independent candidate for Indiana's Secretary of State Greg Ballard is now reacting to Beau Bye's Democratic nomination for the same spot.
17: Ballard said he welcomes Bye into the race, but he says there is more to being an independent than just pretending not to be a Democrat. Ballard claims that Bye is still beholden to the party insiders who gave him the Democratic nomination. He also says he looks forward to Bye bravely using the word Democrat on his website and in the bio of his social media accounts where it has yet to appear. Victor Garcia, MNC News.
7: From the Health News File, we're talking ticks this week. Of course, they can spread Lyme disease, but that's not all.
18: Heather Lentz works for Community Go Health Urgent Care. She says ticks are becoming a more growing problem in Indiana and the Midwest because with climate change, it's warmer more often, and ticks thrive in warmer environments.
28: Obviously, Lyme disease is a bigger factor in Indiana, but we are seeing numbers in alpha-gal syndrome increasing, which is an allergic reaction that happens if you've been bitten by the Lone Star tick.
18: She says tick-borne illnesses are not easy to diagnose initially because sometimes the patient will not even know that they've been bitten by a tick. John Herbeck, Network Indiana.
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12: Hello, everyone. This is Chris Kramer with C. Kramer Interiors. 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We often have clients coming in with very specifics, and we are able to provide the right piece rather than just going out and purchasing an item and then getting it home and realize it doesn't fit. We make sure that all the measurements are correct, that the increments are right, and we help with fabric selections because that's really how you identify your personality and your style. So if you're in the market and are looking for something very specific, we would love to take the opportunity to discuss your ideas, your plans, and your goals and see what we can do to make your house a true reflection of you. We would love the opportunity to show you what we can do.
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7: At 6:15, pop-up storms quite possible this week as temperatures climb into the 90s starting tomorrow. Casey Crosby's with the National Weather Service.
9: Temperatures themselves will be around 90. The heat indices are going to be in the mid to upper 90s.
7: And he says to stay hydrated and take frequent breaks if you're working outside. And a new study suggests one of the biggest obstacles facing recent college grads maybe the very thing that workers say they love, working from home.
15: A study from the Federal Reserve Bank of New York finds the rise of remote work may be making it harder for recent college graduates to land their first jobs. Researchers say employers often prefer experienced workers for remote positions because they require less training and supervision. In an office, managers can more easily mentor new hires, answer questions, and help them develop workplace skills. But when employees work remotely, that hands-on guidance can be more difficult. As a result, some companies appear to be hiring workers with experience rather than taking a chance on recent graduates. The study estimates that the shift accounts for nearly two-thirds of the increase in unemployment among young college graduates since the pandemic. Gianna Gelosi, Fox News.
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7: Again, rain continues to fall, heavy in spots this morning. Ponding, flooded roadways, a possibility. So if you live in a flood-prone area, you happen to drive through one, that could be a possibility for you today. We're also monitoring power outages, about 1,600 I&M customers in the dark. Most of the outages have been in the St. Joe, Benton Harbor, and a little bit north of there, the Watervliet area. But we do have a few dozen around Edwardsburg and around Elkhart near the hospital. So again, if intersections, the lights are out there, you have to treat those as all-way stops. As far as slowdowns go right now, just a reminder that State Road 23 shut down between South Bend and North Liberty. So once you're south of the bypass, it's a little bit iffy as whether or not you can get through on 23 or not. So best to avoid, they say, to take a State Road 4 or US 31 as your detour. And if you happen to be traveling on US 30, say from Marshall County into Stark County, a big heads up for you guys. There is all sorts of construction happening, not only in Plymouth, but also the Grovertown area headed westbound. That will slow you down quite a bit. Back up to southwestern Michigan we go to remind you about a closure on southbound I-94. Now, it's in the Stevensville area, so it's not going to affect a lot of you. There's a work zone there as well, and there was a crash that happened. Thus, they had to shut down the road. We're seeing major backups right now. Again, that's in the Stevensville area, southbound on I-94. If you know anyone who uses that route, might want to alert them. An early morning text might do you good. And this just in, it is a crash on the bypass. Looks to be in the eastbound lanes, right west of the US 31 Cloverleaf Interchange. So we're talking southbound, southwest side. Not seeing any sort of backup, though. We'll continue to monitor that. Anything in your path, you can text us 574-2595. 95.3. 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
11: Cloudy with rain showers to start out today. Will become partly sunny this afternoon. We still have a slight chance of a shower or thunderstorm this afternoon as well. High temperatures at 84. Tonight we'll stay at 67 with partly cloudy skies. And then for tomorrow, partly sunny, hot and humid. Highs near 90. The heat index near 100. We have a chance of storms Wednesday night. I'm Chief Meteorologist Carrie Pujol.
7: Storms could be strong to severe on Thursday evening. Friday will be a little bit cooler with a high of 85. Skies turning mostly sunny once the day gets going. And Saturday, mostly sunny, a high of 85 as well. Heavy rain, 68 right now at MNC. 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Coming up next on Michiana Mornings, the Elkhart Jazz Festival's next weekend. But there's another music fest in the city with the heart happening this weekend. 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
5: 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No clue at all. He's got everything. I have no idea.
19: Slow down, bud. We can do a little ditty to give you some help. Let's go.

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1: 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I ended up with 20/10 vision in both eyes for 5 years. And once you've had that kind of vision, no other vision is acceptable. Well, 3-4 years ago, my vision started to degrade. It was getting blurry. Dr. Jennifer tried different prescriptions. She suggested seeing a cataract surgeon. Well, last February, she asked me if I would try a procedure for dry eye, which I did not know I had. She did a series of tests and showed me the results, and they're permanently dry, and you cannot feel it, but the treatment was amazing. And I have told my friends, and I've told people in Edwardsburg, she went way over and above, I thought. How do you thank someone who's giving you your vision back? There's no way you can do it properly.
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4: Ooh, at 6:22. Good Tuesday morning to you. By the way, Laura Smith's on vacation this week. She will be back on Monday. Meantime, I'm flying solo. Even the 747 at 30,000 feet and above, probably a little bit higher than that because we got clouds out there this morning. Heavy rain. Nobody wants to fly through the middle of that, so we'll keep it at 35,000 feet. How about that for you? All right, back to the Newswatch now. The 46th Annual Rhapsody Arts and Music Festival is back in downtown Elkhart this weekend.
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4: Northwest Indiana lawmakers believe the Chicago Bears are officially Hoosier-bound despite cautious language from the team.
6: Democrats say the $1 billion proposal adopted by the state is the final offer and rejected rumors of kicking in more cash. State Representative Earl Harris Jr. spoke to Fox 59.
7: The Bears, I'm sure, have to use very specific language, so I'm not really surprised at the language they use. But what I'm seeing, what I'm hearing in that statement, everything tells me that they're coming to Northwest Indiana to Hammond.
6: The comments come as the Illinois legislature adjourned without passing proposals to keep the team in the suburbs. Engineers representing the Bears have already conducted site inspections near Wolf Lake. Jeanette Cruz, Network Indiana.
4: Again, Indiana officials celebrating recent progress with the Bears, but yet warned that the deal is not finalized. Governor Mike Braun says Indiana's close, but not 100% done just yet. 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Yesterday we asked, are you optimistic about the direction of Indiana nearly 2 years into Governor Mike Braun's leadership? And here are the results. 65% of poll takers say, yes, they're optimistic about Indiana's direction. 35% say, no, we're not. And here's today's question. Are you planning to cut back in travel or vacation spending because of economic concerns this summer? 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Coming up next, traffic, weather, and gas prices. It's 6:24.

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4: It's like Indiana Michigan power crews are getting a handle on those power outages. So we've had more than 1,000 up near St. Joe and Benton Harbor, but it looks like they're getting those under control. They're down to just a couple of dozen now. We have about 63 outages in the St. Joe area, 73 scattered between Edwardsburg and Elkhart. So again, if those interrupt intersections where the lights are out, you have to treat those as always stops. Heavy rain expected to last till about 7 o'clock this morning. So ponding and flooded roadways, still very much a possibility for you. Forecast calls for more rain once the break is over this morning. Chances for showers and thunderstorms late day, high 85. Into the 90s we go tomorrow, a real steam bath starting on Wednesday. Currently at 68 at MNC.
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5: 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And $3.32 in Niles at the Murphy USA on South 11th. 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
4: 6.28. Checking out market futures right now. The Dow is up by 99 points. NASDAQ futures in the green, 209. And your S&P 500 futures up 30 and a half.
6: I'm Stuart Varney, and this is the Fox Business Report.
7: We'll find out today how many homes were sold in May. The National Association of Realtors reports its figures on existing home sales. Also, Wall Street will be reacting to earnings news from Academy Sports and Outdoors, Casey's General Stores, and J.M. Smucker, among others. Technology stocks rebounded on Monday after Friday's brutal artificial intelligence sell-off. Fewer people are planning for a winter getaway this year. Vail Resort says it is not selling as many ski passes. It owns numerous mountain resorts around the world, and it owns Epic Pass that costs more than $1,100 for adults. Perrigo, the over-the-counter medications company, says its CEO Patrick Lockwood Taylor has resigned after the board found his conduct violated company code. That's your Fox Business Report. I'm Jenny Coselda, invested in you.
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4: Still going to need that umbrella, maybe your galoshes as well as you step outside. Heavy rain until about 7 o'clock this morning. Currently, it is raining outside. 68 degrees. 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
9: Fox News, I'm CJ Papa. The ceasefire remains in place in the Middle East despite missile strikes over the last few days. President Trump says the talks for a peace deal are ongoing, and with any agreement,
10: the strait will open up right away. It'll open up immediately upon signing, which could be in 2 or 3 days.
11: After President Trump called on Israel and Iran to stop shooting, both sides agreed. Since then, Israel has continued to operate against Iran-backed Hezbollah in Lebanon, launching new strikes overnight and issuing fresh evacuation orders this morning.
9: Fox's Trey Inks in Tel Aviv. Voters going to the polls already in Maine and battled Democratic Senate candidate Graham Platner, hoping those voters will forget about his alleged controversies and propel him toward the November general election. Voters also choosing a candidate for governor in South Carolina, the primary there. And voters at the polls today in North Dakota and Nevada. 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
1: MNC News Time, 6:32. Good Tuesday to you. I'm John Simney in the MNC News Center. Thanks a lot for tuning in.

0: That warrant last week. Officials say they found 86 children inside the home, including 66 children in a basement that reportedly had no fire escape. The filing also alleges three infants were strapped into car seats inside closets, with only three adults supervising all of the children. The state is seeking both temporary and permanent court orders to stop child care operations at the home. Brian Ford, MNC News.
1: More crimes in courts now. An 18-year-old man was hurt in a shooting in Elkhart. Police were called to the 300 block of South 5th just before 3 o'clock yesterday morning on reports of a shooting with injuries. Their officers found the victim suffering from a wound to his hand or finger. He told the cops he was attending a gathering at a nearby parking lot when he heard gunshots and then realized he was hit. The victim was taken to the hospital for treatment. So far, no arrests. A Lake County man's now facing felony charges in Delaware County, Indiana, all tied to a years-old investigation about child exploitation.
2: Court documents say 26-year-old John Benedict is charged with vicarious sexual gratification involving a teen between 13 and 16 years old. Investigators allege the exchange involved more than 50 explicit images and videos sent and received through social media platforms in 2020. Records also indicate Benedict was taken into custody later that year and made statements acknowledging the conduct, according to Fox 59. His initial court hearing is set for August 4th. Tommy Lee, MNC News.
1: MNC News time. Let's make that 6:34 now. 6:34. A plane based out of Goshen made an emergency landing after crashing at the end of a runway in South Haven. Emergency crews responded to South Haven Airport Monday morning after reports of a downed craft. The pilot told authorities the plane lost power during takeoff. Officials say there was no fire and the pilot was able to walk away from the crash without any serious injuries. The Federal Aviation Administration is investigating the specific cause of the incident. New this morning on MNC, you probably want transparency on your healthcare bills. Well, if you log on to IndianaHealthPrices.in.gov, that's the site that'll help you compare healthcare prices. 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
1: 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And a 95.3 MNC consumer alert this morning. It's a warning for anybody who gets online invitations.
4: 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Experts say red flags include requests to download attachments or sign up for an account just to respond to an invitation. 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Victor Garcia, MNC News.
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1: Crash on the bypass has traffic starting to jam right now in the eastbound lanes. This is between State Road 23 exit and US 31 exit, so the southwest side of South Bend. Speaking of State Road 23, we got considerable slowing just south of the bypass interchange. Don't forget, 23 is shut down in that area all the way down to North Liberty. There was construction on about 11 miles worth of road work happening, so you cannot use. You have to find an alternate route. They are suggesting State Road 4 and US 31 is your alternate. But again, that whole area kind of bothered right now because of that shutdown. There's a little bit of ponding a little bit north of there in front of the gas station by the casino, so watch that there as well. We have some slowdowns. State Road 2, both directions of travel at Quince Road. I don't think you'll need any extra travel time. Rest of 2 to and from Rolling Prairie to South Bend is looking okay. Same goes with US 20 New Carlisle to South Bend. Toll Road is fine. We have no problems on it. I-94 up near Stevensville, that shut down. Completely shut down. It's a work zone. There's a crash. Two things that don't go great together, certainly. Southbound lanes of 94 closed in Stevensville. If you know anybody who uses that stretch of road, you might want to let them know about it. Niles looks good. Edwardsburg, fine. Don't forget there's construction happening east of Edwardsburg. It won't bother you now, but could a little bit from now. And then in Elkhart County, slowing on 17 and all the usual hot spots like County Road 6 and Bristol Street and State Road 120. Nothing really out of the ordinary as you head down toward Goshen on 15. And if you're in Bristol's Division Street area, just a heads up, we do have slowing already between Industrial Drive and the railroad tracks, mainly northbound right now.

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1: Now, from the Glass Doctor of Indiana Weather Center, here's your Storm Alert weather forecast.
2: Cloudy with rain showers to start out today. We'll become partly sunny this afternoon. We still have a slight chance of a shower or thunderstorm this afternoon as well. High temperatures at 84. Tonight, we'll stay at 67 with partly cloudy skies. And then for tomorrow, partly sunny, hot and humid. Highs near 90, the heat index near 100. We have a chance of storms Wednesday night. I'm Chief Meteorologist Carrie Pujol.
0: Rain continues to fall. Daylight's here, 69. 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Coming up in 2 minutes on Michiana Mornings, a data sharing deal between the IRS and ICE is raising concerns. 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
0: 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Now the Newswatch continues. As voters are heading to primary polls in Maine, Nevada, North Dakota, and South Carolina.
6: Some of the biggest contests Tuesday are for governor, like in Maine, where at least a dozen Democrats and Republicans are fighting for the nomination. And unlike in Maine, President Trump has endorsed a Republican in South Carolina's open contest for governor. The president backing current Lieutenant Governor Pamela Evett in the primary, amid term limits in both South Carolina and Maine. In the swing state of Nevada, Democrats are fighting for the nomination. nomination to take on GOP Governor Joe Lombardo this fall, with most statewide races in the red state of North Dakota not expected to be nationally competitive. Jeff Manasso, Fox News.
7: A data-sharing deal between the IRS and ICE is raising concerns from a government watchdog.
8: A Treasury Department inspector general says ICE may have put some taxpayer information at risk when it collected the data for immigration investigations. The IG report, published last week, says when the IRS agreed to give taxpayer records to ICE as a way to cross-check names and addresses of immigrants in the country illegally, results were often mismatched, incomplete, or inaccurate. The agreement is also at the center of multiple lawsuits against both the IRS and ICE. The Treasury Inspector General does not provide recommendations in its report, but says concerns will be shared with the Department of Homeland Security. Jared Halpern, Fox News.
7: And a federal lawsuit aims to stop Sunday's UFC fights on the White House South Lawn.
8: The Public Integrity Project filed a lawsuit over the weekend on behalf of two Virginia residents who argue the UFC fight card Sunday night at the White House violates National Park Service regulations and rules prohibiting sporting events on federal parkland. President Trump announced the event several months ago as part of the celebration centered around the 250th anniversary of the nation's founding. Sunday is also President Trump's 80th birthday. A White House spokesperson calls the lawsuit obstructionist, baseless, and dilatory, and says the UFC event is no different than various other White House-hosted events on the South Lawn and the National Mall. Jared Halpern, Fox News.
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0: I can't raise my arms. 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
7: 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Faith leaders and community members will gather at the Indiana State House on Thursday for an interfaith event that's focused on religious freedom. State Senator Fatty Cadora will host the Faith Over Fear gathering at the South Atrium starting at noon. Participants plan to stand against religious discrimination and outline new recommendations to strengthen protections for Hoosiers of all faiths. And a surprising new study suggesting the secret to healthier skin may be sitting right in your fruit bowl.
10: Grapes may do more than satisfy a sweet tooth. A recent study from Western New England University, published in ACS Nutrition Science, suggests eating grapes regularly may help the skin defend itself against sun-related damage. Researchers found that people ate grapes daily for 2 weeks showed changes in gene expression in skin tissue and lower levels of a marker linked to UV damage. Scientists say the findings suggest grapes may help support the skin's natural defenses against ultraviolet rays. Researchers stress grapes are not a replacement for sunscreen. CJ Papa, Fox News.
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11: 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Traffic update.
7: Slowing and a bit of a backup on the bypass this morning. It's the eastbound lane, southwest side of South Bend. It's between State Road 23, the casino exit, and US 31, the Cloverleaf interchange. So that's where the slowdown is. We'll let you know when it gets better. But right now, you will need a few extra minutes getting through there. Traffic is kind of coming to a crawl for a portion of that area right now. And don't forget, 23 is shut down southwest of the bypass. We're seeing a lot of slowing on 23 right around the Crumstown Highway area. You have to avoid that. It's going to be shut down for a while. They're saying to use State Road 4 or US 31 as a detour. Otherwise, we're looking good, and the rain's starting to lighten up a little bit. And as far as power outages go, we got some good news there as well. We had about 1,600 I&M customers in the dark an hour ago. Most of them were in southwestern Michigan. The utility has now reduced that to just about 140 customers now in the dark. Most of those are scattered throughout the South Bend and Elkhart area. We got a few in Edwardsburg as well, near Eagle Lake. Anything in your path, you can text in 574-2595-953. 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Modern Kitchen on McKinley, east of Ash Road in Elkhart.
11: Now, from the Glass Doctor of Indiana Weather Center, here's your Storm Alert weather forecast.
2: Cloudy with rain showers to start out today. Will become partly sunny this afternoon. We still have a slight chance of a shower or thunderstorm this afternoon as well. High temperatures at 84. Tonight we'll stay at 67 with partly cloudy skies. And then for tomorrow, partly sunny, hot and humid. Highs near 90. The heat index near 100. We have a chance of storms Wednesday night. I'm Chief Meteorologist Carrie Pujo.
7: Again, the rain lightening up. Our temperature is 69 at MNC, and still watch out for ponding on area roadways. That is still a thing. 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The Stanley Cup Final continues tonight.
12: The Vegas Golden Knights host the Carolina Hurricanes in Game 4 of the Stanley Cup Final. Vegas has a 2-1 series lead after Saturday's seesaw Game 3. The Golden Knights scored 4 goals in the second period, which included a Mitch Marner hat trick. But in the third, the Canes scored 3 goals in under 40 seconds and eventually tied it up, with the game going to 2 overtimes. But Vegas won it after a puck bounced off the boards and deflected off of Carolina goalie Brandon Bussey. The Golden Knights have a chance to take a 3-1 series lead back to Carolina, while the Hurricanes try to tie the series at 2 and make it a best of 3. Puck drop is scheduled for 8 p.m. Eastern. Tony Genualdo, Fox News.
7: The Spurs beat the Knicks in Game 3 of the NBA Finals. New York leads that series 2-1. In the WNBA, the Indiana Fever beat the Washington Mystics 78-76. In baseball, Padres beat the Reds. The Brewers edged out the Athletics. Cubs, Sox, Cards, and Tigers all had the day off. Now with more sports, here's Victor Garcia.
13: The South Bend Cubs are back at Four Winds Field tonight to start a week-long series against the Peoria Chiefs. First pitch is set for 7:05. Indiana Governor Mike Braun is speaking out about last week's vote for the Bears to continue pursuing Indiana as their new home.
14: They're going to have a better place with more confidence that it's going to play out. We're going to welcome them. Chicago Bears being in Indiana, what a wonderful thing to be able to work through.
13: The Bears can still change their mind and stay in Illinois. The Illinois House Speaker says lawmakers will continue to debate the proposed new stadium over the summer. The Indianapolis Colts start minicamp today. Head coach Shane Steichen talks about managing the time running back Jonathan Taylor spends on the field this offseason.
15: He's a hell of a player. It's hard to take him off the field when he's running so good. But, you know, getting Seth in the fold and DJ and see how those guys come along in training camp, and we'll go from there.
13: All players are expected to report to the Colts complex today as minicamp begins. And former IU basketball forward Sam Alexis has been working out with the Indiana Pacers ahead of the 2026 NBA draft. Alexis averaged 8.8 points and 4.8 rebounds in his only season in Bloomington. He shot 68% from the floor and 71% from two-point range, which led the Big Ten. Former IU forward Tucker DeVries also worked out for the Pacers. That's your sports. Victor Garcia, MNC News.
7: 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We have the details. 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
7: 6:53, time to check out Impress Jewelry Creations, creating beautiful pieces for the moments that'll last a lifetime. Here in South Bend and Mishawaka, we're finally starting to see some relief from this rain that's been pelting us since about 2 o'clock this morning. Finally starting to see it lighten up, and hopefully we'll be drying out before too long. There are still heavier spots of rain throughout Michiana. If you have driving plans still in Elkhart County or LaGrange County, all of LaGrange County is still getting deluge. So Shipshawana, Ligonier, into Noble County and Whitley County as well. If you have travel plans down towards Warsaw, they're still in the thick of it. And same with the Winnemac and Rochester areas. So east and south of South Bend proper, still getting deluged there with rain. But we are starting to see some relief here in the metro area. We'll have more in traffic and weather coming up in just a few moments. It's time now for the good news of the day. The Salvation Army of Goshen says this year's Pancake Day fundraiser was another success. The annual event raised more than $67,000. That is a lot of flapjacks, reaching over 96% of its $70,000 goal. Organizers say the money will help fund programs that help families in need, youth programs, seasonal outreach, and other community services throughout southern Elkhart County. The Salvation Army is now preparing for its second annual back-to-school bash later on this year. And President Trump says work is done now on the Lincoln Memorial Reflecting Pool well ahead of the nation's 250th birthday.
20: The Reflecting Pool reno is complete. That word from President Trump, who posted on Truth Social, quote, "It was originally opened in 1922, but never functioned properly. Now it does. Thank you, President Trump. Thank you, Department of the Interior." End quote. The pool has a dark blue bottom now, and the granite surrounding it's much cleaner than before. But the price tag on the pool renovations coming under fire. The president originally said it was going to be about $1.8 million, but that rose to roughly $13 million. Critics are saying that was due to a no-bid award that went to the contractors who did the job. In Washington, Jill Nato, Fox News.
7: All right, but the original price tag for the project was in the hundreds of millions of dollars, and it was going to take 4 years to complete. So I don't know what people are complaining about. That is still kind of a bargain compared to the original government estimate and the timeline. So again, All right, the good news of the day today brought to you by Five Star Painting. 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
7: Eyes on the bypass right now. There is a crash snarling traffic in the eastbound lanes between the State Road 23 exit and the exit ramps for US 31. Again, eastbound is where the slowdowns are. So if you're headed toward Mishawaka, this is you. Westbound lanes are doing good despite the crash in that area. And as far as 23 goes, we're seeing a lot of slowing both north and south of the bypass interchange. Don't forget, 23 is shut down south of the bypass. You cannot use if you have travel plans to North Liberty. Take either State Road 4, US 31 as a detour. That is the suggested route anyway. You can find your own if you don't like that. Toll road is good throughout the entire state despite the heavy rain that we've had. And again, that heavy rain still falling in portions of Elkhart County and into LaGrange County. Down toward Rochester and Winnemac, the Fulton County area. And one more heads up for you regarding I-94. Shut down in the Stevensville area. A work situation. There's construction there, but then there was also a crash. And so the southbound lanes of I-94 completely shut down. Huge backup right now. And anything in your path, 574-25-95-95-3. Forecast calls for more storms later on today. High 85, currently at 68, outside the 95.3 MNC studios.
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24: If you go back to 2024, 75% of the vote nationwide in our presidential election, nationwide, was in within 3 hours, and it's taken California a week. Every single state in 24, except California, had counted more than 75% of the vote after 2 days. California took five. California got to 90% of the vote after 11 days after the presidential election. One House race in California, final vote margin was less than 200 votes, was called 29 days after the election. 11 days from Election Day this year would be Saturday, June 13th. So there would be final calls in California sometime this week.
23: From coast to coast, from sea to shining sea. 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
26: It's primary day in four states. I'm Chris Foster, Fox News. In Maine, Democrat Graham Plattner has no real challenge in his Senate primary.
27: One Maine voter explained why he thinks Plattner's many controversies, including a Nazi tattoo Plattner says he's since covered, aren't problematic for many Democratic voters.
28: They want to get rid of Susan Collins, take over the Senate, and that's the bottom line. He could be Adolf Hitler. Doesn't matter who he is.
27: His primary opponents include government worker and previous Senate candidate David Costello. While Governor Janet Mills' name remains on the ballot, she suspended her campaign in April over a lack of funding. The Republican incumbent Senator Susan Collins has no primary challenger. Jessica Rosenthal, Fox News.
26: Senate Republican Lindsey Graham's up for re-election in South Carolina. There's a governor's race there. In Nevada and Maine, there are also primaries in North Dakota today. Democrat City Council member Nithya Raman advances to the general election in the Los Angeles mayor's race, beating Republican Spencer Pratt for the number two spot against Democrat incumbent Karen Bass.
29: Bass's campaign was already on the attack after Raman pushed ahead of Spencer Pratt by about 3,000 votes after ballot dumps over the weekend. Bass's campaign said, quote, a campaign against Nithya Raman, who allows encampments near schools and cuts the police force, is one Mayor Bass is looking forward to winning.
26: That's Fox's Christina Coleman. The San Antonio Spurs win game three of the NBA Finals, 115-111, breaking the New York Knicks' record 13-game playoff win streak. President Trump attended the game at Madison Square Garden.
0: During the national anthem, he was saluting the American flag, and Knicks fans loudly booed him as he appeared to smirk through the whole thing. Trump sat next to Knicks owner James Dolan, who invited him. New York City Mayor Zohar Mamdani also attended, and he did not meet with President Trump during his visit. Fans tonight couldn't bring bags, and they went through a TSA-style security check.
26: Fox's Nate Foy. 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
26: Trump nominates Acting Attorney General Todd Blanche for the job long term. He's a former personal defense attorney for the president, and he needs Senate confirmation. And a few Republicans say they have questions before Blanche has their vote. The World Cup men's soccer tournament starts Thursday. Security preparations are being finalized, but there are still issues to deal with.
4: The executive director of the White House Task Force for the World Cup, Andrew Giuliani, discussed the tournament Monday on the Brian Kilmeade Show on Fox News Radio. One particular issue...
5: We're looking at kind of the Iranian team, their arrival into Los Angeles, what that looks like.
4: Another involves the Ebola outbreak in Africa and the team from the Congo, which has been in Europe.
5: Do not go back to the Democratic Republic of the Congo before they actually come to the United States. Otherwise, they would not be let in.
4: Giuliani added that in addition to the 78 World Cup matches in the U.S., there are other security concerns this summer.
5: We have America 250 events.
4: His hope?
5: The people have a fantastic time without going over the line.
4: Kevin Uretsky, Fox News.
26: The first match in the U.S. is Friday in Inglewood, California, Team USA versus Paraguay. The British government tells tech companies don't let non-adults send or receive naked pictures.
6: British Prime Minister Keir Starmer insists this is not an impossible challenge. He wants companies like Apple and Google to prevent children taking, sending, or viewing sexually explicit images on their devices.
8: When it comes to the safety of our children, standing by is not an option.
6: Big tech has 3 months to comply. If not, the British government says it'll change the law to force them. It's threatening fines or even criminal liability for firms which don't fall in line. Google says it's deeply committed to child protection. In London, Jonathan Savage, Fox News.
26: The NCAA is appealing a judge's ruling restoring the eligibility of Texas Tech quarterback Brandon Sorsby. He'd been banned for life for gambling. I'm Chris Foster. This is Fox News.
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7: At 7.05, good Tuesday morning to you. I'm John Simney in the MNC News Center. It is June the 9th, 2026. Your news continues now with our top local stories here on Michiana Mornings. Nearly 100 firefighters all responding to that large fire in downtown South Bend yesterday at the Lafayette Building.
9: The fire was located in the top floor of the structure across the street from the County City Building, which closed due to the smoke. The fire at the 125-year-old Lafayette Building, which is in the process of an $8 million renovation project, grew to a two-alarm fire quickly, with nearly a dozen engines responding with dozens of firefighters. The roof collapsed in several parts of the building and a number of streets were closed in the area. Smoke from the fire has spread to the city's northwest side. Tommy Lee, MNC News.
7: City says Lafayette Boulevard is going to be shut down until safety inspections, including the structural integrity of the building, are finished. Speaking of firefighters, residents near South Bend Airport may notice smoke rising from the airfield this week as crews participate in a live fire training exercise. The training will take place today through Thursday from 10 in the morning till 1 in the afternoon each day at the live fire training facility, which is at the northwest corner of the airport. The exercises will include controlled live burns designated to help firefighters practice emergency response techniques. The training is not expected to affect flight operations.
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7: All right, we go from talking fire to talking water. Ponding on area roadways, still a concern, even though we're starting to see the rain now ebb away. If you live in a flood-prone area, this could affect you. And if you're driving eastbound on the bypass from South Bend toward Mishawaka, this could affect you, and that is a crash in the eastbound lanes. Traffic is jammed up right now between State Road 23 and US 31. Again, eastbound is what is affected. And then one more crash, but it's all the way north in Stevensville. And it's shut down I-94. There's a work zone. There's like construction happening there. And then there's this crash. So I-94 right now shut down. Southbound lanes in Stevensville. Northbound lanes are still open. You can get through. But if you know anybody who uses that stretch, you might want to alert them to the closure. They'll have to reroute themselves. And then as far as power outages, we had some. Yeah, we did, because of this heavy rain that's been falling since 2 a.m. But right now, it looks like most of the outages are complete and electricity has been restored. Most of the outages were in southwestern Michigan, right near Benton Harbor and St. Joe. Those pretty much are, those folks are back online. We still have a few dozen people throughout the South Bend and Elkhart area, and it's kind of scattered around that are without power right now, about 130 altogether. So again, if that affects you or any street lights that you see where the traffic is either, or the lights are out or blinking red, you have to treat those as always stops. And then for those of you who are traveling out of the area, just a heads up, we still have very heavy rain falling throughout much of LaGrange County, Noble County, into Whitley County. And if you have travel plans to the south, Fulton County right now, they are in the thick of it. They're getting the very heavy rain right now in the Rochester and Winnemac area. Anything in your path, 574-2595-953. 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It happens. Hire Hensley.
22: Now, from the Glass Doctor of Indiana Weather Center, here's your Storm Alert weather forecast.
29: Cloudy with rain showers to start out today. We'll become partly sunny this afternoon. We still have a slight chance of a shower or thunderstorm this afternoon as well. High temperatures at 84. Tonight we'll stay at 67 with partly cloudy skies. And then for tomorrow, partly sunny, hot and humid. Highs near 90. The heat index near 100. We have a chance of storms Wednesday night. I'm Chief Meteorologist Carrie Pugeot.
7: Right now, clouds and light rain and 68. 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
7: The redesigned intersection is intended to improve safety by reducing the need for drivers to cross high-speed traffic lanes. Instead, motorists will make right turns followed by U-turns to reach their desired direction of travel. During construction, portions of the northbound and southbound left lanes and shoulders on US 31 will be closed. The median at the intersection will also be closed, limiting access to right-in, right-out movements only from State Road 10. Detours will be posted for drivers traveling eastbound and westbound on State Road 10. Construction is expected to continue through July. Victor Garcia, MNC News.
6: From Michiana's election headquarters, Bo Bai won the Democratic nomination for Indiana Secretary of State during this past week's Indiana Democratic Convention. Bai released a statement afterwards saying corruption and insider dealing has no place in Indiana and that he'd bring accountability back to the Secretary of State's office. The Indiana Republican Convention is set for next week. Checking crimes in courts, an Elkhart County man's been sentenced to 12 years in prison after being convicted of child molestation.
8: Armando Reyes was found guilty following a jury trial after evidence showed he molested the child of a close family friend while babysitting in August of 2023. Court records indicate he failed to appear for trial and later had to be extradited back to Indiana from California. During sentencing, the judge imposed an aggravated 12-year sentence. The Goshen News says Reyes plans to appeal the conviction, but the court ruled he has sufficient assets to hire his own attorney. Alyssa Foster, MNC News.
6: Checking health news today. Ticks can be tricky parasites, certainly, and there are some new trends about them that doctors want you to know.
9: Heather Lentz is an advanced practitioner lead with Community Go Health Urgent Care. She says it's even harder now to make ticks go away.
10: With climate change and it being warmer in the wintertime, ticks are living longer because they can survive more and are active longer because it is warmer and moister.
9: They're best known for spreading Lyme disease, which is a bigger factor in Indiana, but she's seeing more cases of alpha gall syndrome, which is an allergic reaction that happens if you've been bitten by the Lone Star tick. John Herrick, Network Indiana.
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6: At 7:15, warmer temps and more storms, the rule for Indiana this week.
13: Definitely going to feel like midsummer, even though it's just early mid-June. It'll feel more like late July.
6: Casey Crosby with the National Weather Service says low 90s are the rule for tomorrow and Thursday, with the indices reaching the upper 90s. And the FBI launching Operation Summer Heat 2.0. It's a nationwide crime-fighting initiative focused on curbing summer violence. FBI Director Kash Patel says the operation's designed to keep pressure on violent criminals and help make communities safer across the country.
14: There's too many criminals in our street, but thanks to President Trump and this relentless law enforcement administration with Attorney General Todd Blanche, we're arresting and convicting them in record numbers. And that's what you're going to see in every single community. As of 2 days ago, we launched another campaign plan strategically based on information and assets in the field.
6: And since launching, the FBI has announced 32 arrests tied to narcotics and weapons offenses in the states of West Virginia and in Maryland. 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
6: Again, the heaviest of the rain pushing into LaGrange County now, or if you're traveling south of South Bend, watch it in Fulton County. They're getting deluged as well. Progress with power outages. All the ones in southwestern Michigan, for the most part, have been taken care of. We have just about 60 or so customers in the South Bend area, 70 customers in the Elkhart area that are without electricity right now. And again, if that includes any intersections where the lights are out, you have to treat those as always stops. And slowing continues on the bypass right now. Eastbound lanes all gummed up between State Road 23 and US 31. There was a crash in that area, and traffic is kind of piled up right now on account. Again, that's the eastbound lanes on South Bend, southwest side of the bypass. The westbound lanes getting through just fine. Traffic this morning brought to you by the Hensley Legal Group. It happens. Hire Hensley.
4: Now, from the Glass Doctor of Indiana Weather Center, here's your Storm Alert weather forecast.
15: Cloudy with rain showers to start out today. Will become partly sunny this afternoon. We still have a slight chance of a shower or thunderstorm this afternoon as well. High temperatures at 84. Tonight, we'll stay at 67 with partly cloudy skies. And then for tomorrow, partly sunny, hot and humid. Highs near 90. The heat index near 100. We have a chance of storms Wednesday night. I'm Chief Meteorologist Carrie Pujol.
6: And showers and thunderstorms likely for Thursday as well. Some could be strong to possibly severe. On the other side of that is a cooler front that'll drop our humidity and our temperatures for Friday. 30% chance for showers early, but then skies turning mostly sunny as we end out the work week. A high of 85, mostly sunny at 85 for Saturday. And currently at 69 degrees, some light rain outside the 95.3 MNC studios. On the way next on Michiana Mornings, the state of Indiana considering big changes to child care rules. 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
6: 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Your air conditioning may be working overtime, and part of the problem could be your doors and windows and some of those leaks with that cooler air moving through those drafty spots. So we replaced ours with Pella windows and doors, and we don't have that problem anymore. Our Pella windows and doors are absolutely beautiful, and the comfort difference we noticed right away. And certainly when the energy bill comes, we are doing pretty good in that regard right now. Absolutely. And I've talked about Pella and just the wonderful service I have had for a couple of years now on 95.3 MNC. Guess what? Laura Smith, she's taken note. She has. And as her mom is getting set to move into her brand new house, Pella is on the job at her mom's house. So Laura has heard the message from me, and she has turned to Pella windows and doors as well. And so far with her project, which is due to be installed in about a week or so, guess what? Everything is moving smoothly so far. 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
6: At 7:22, the city of South Bend now issuing a statement about that big fire that heavily damaged the historic Lafayette building in downtown South Bend yesterday. City officials say the building's been an important part of South Bend's heritage, and they acknowledge the impact that the loss will have on the surrounding area. Officials did praise the quick response by the South Bend Fire Department and other first responders for containing the blaze and preventing damage to nearby properties. The cause of the fire is still under investigation. Meantime, city officials say that structural experts will assess the building's condition to help determine what happens next. The City Redevelopment Commission owns the property, and while they have been looking at exploring redevelopment opportunities for the building, officials say there were no active agreements in place. For travelers, important for you to note that Lafayette Boulevard near that building is shut down while they do their excavation of the building and determine the structural integrity. The state of Indiana now weighing major changes to child care rules that could affect staffing standards and operating costs statewide.
19: Court documents say 26-year-old John Benedict is charged with vicarious sexual gratification involving a teen between 13.
6: And that is the wrong story. We'll present the correct story for you in just a little bit. Coming up next, we'll bring you traffic, weather, and low gas prices. MNC News Time 7:12.
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2: Heavy rain continues to move to the east. The heaviest spots right now in LaGrange County. Heads up for folks of you who are driving that way or Noble County or down Whitley County way. And if you have travel plans to Fulton County, south of South Bend, they are experiencing very heavy rain in that area right now, especially in Rochester and Winnemac. But for us, it's all kind of turned light and starting to end. And we're grateful for that, especially since we've been dumped on since about 2 o'clock this morning. We're also grateful for I&M crews getting out there pretty fast action, clearing up about 1,600 power outages that we've had since the early morning hours. We're down to about 150 right now, scattered throughout the South Bend, Elkhart, and Edwardsburg area. And again, if that includes any areas where the streetlights are out, you have to treat those as always stops. Meantime, we're also monitoring a crash situation on the bypass right now, and it's still got traffic bottlenecked between State Road 23 and US 31. Eastbound lanes of the bypass on South Bend southwest side is what we're talking about. Westbound lanes getting through without any problems so far. And anything in your path, text in 574-2595-953. Forecast calls for a break in the rain, but more possibly later on today. And in the meantime, it's going to be a real sweatbox out there, kind of a steamy situation today with a lot of mugginess. And a high temperature right around 85. We could see some sun by this afternoon. For Wednesday, a chance for showers and thunderstorms, some possibly strong, partly sunny, hot, high 92. And Thursday, showers and thunderstorms, some strong to severe by Thursday night. A cold front on the other side of tomorrow's 90-degree high. That'll drop our humidity into Friday. We'll have a high of 85 as we round out the work week. And currently, it's wet outside and 70 at the MNC studios.
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4: I'm Liz Klayman, and this is the Fox Business Report.
5: A big pharmaceutical merger was announced this morning. GSK is buying cancer drug developer Nuvalent for $10.6 billion. It has two drugs for lung cancer in late-stage development. GSK is a British company. Nuvalent is based in Cambridge, Massachusetts. The stock market's continuing to recover from Friday's sell-off. Also, crude oil prices are moderating on renewed optimism about possible progress toward ending the Mideast conflict. OpenAI, creator of the artificial intelligence program ChatGPT, has confidentially filed for its stock launch. It didn't reveal the size or terms of the offering. Reuters has said it could come as soon as September and could be worth up to $1 trillion. That's your Fox Business Report. I'm Ginny Cosola, invested in you.
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7: Rain and thunderstorm action continues across the Hoosier State. I'm Chief Meteorologist Ryan Martin with Hoosier Ag Today's Indiana Farm Forecast. Your Tuesday looks to be lit up with rain and thunderstorms. Now, thunderstorms can be strong in west, central, and southwestern parts of the state to get going today, but I do think this afternoon we kind of have things die off just a little bit. Overnight tonight, we see moisture come back, and showers will be with us through a large part of tomorrow. I think we're not done there. Rain and thunderstorm action back for overnight Wednesday night through Thursday, and a big slug of moisture set to come through the eastern Corn Belt on Friday. Most of this action is going to really hit its zenith in the evening, overnight, and then into the following day. I think we get through morning and midday periods largely dry over the next 3 to 4 days. Now, that's not always going to be the case, but largely we see that. It's the heat and humidity that really increases this thunderstorm potential. Plenty of moisture coming. I'm Ryan Martin.
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8: Fox News, I'm Gianna Gelosi. It is primary day for a handful of states across the country with voters set to make their voices heard in Maine, Nevada, South Carolina. In Maine, Democrats want to flip Susan Collins' seat.
9: Democrat Graham Plattner has been plagued by a series of scandals and accusations. They include the candidate's Nazi-style chest tattoo, which is now covered, claims of messaging women outside his marriage, and allegations from several women who say that they had been involved with him, describing the relationship as toxic and volatile.
8: Fox's Alex Hogan. President Trump's still pushing for a deal with Iran and says we could have an idea of a potential peace agreement in the coming days.
10: After President Trump called on Israel and Iran to stop shooting, both sides agreed. Since then, Israel has continued to operate against Iran-backed Hezbollah in Lebanon.
8: Fox's Trey Yingst. 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
2: MNC News Time, 7:32. Good Tuesday morning to you. Thanks for tuning in here to Michiana Mornings as we continue now with more of our top local stories. Indiana's Family and Social Services Administration is now asking a court to shut down what it describes as a large unlicensed daycare operating from a Goshen home.
11: A civil lawsuit filed by the state names two women accused of running the child care operation on County Road 42 without a license. According to court documents, investigators received complaints and issued a cease and desist order in April before obtaining a search warrant last month. When inspectors and deputies served that warrant last week, officials say they found 86 children inside the home, including 66 children in a basement that reportedly had no fire escape.

0: After police there say he exchanged dozens of explicit photos and videos with a minor. 26-year-old John Benedict is charged with a count of vicarious sexual gratification. Investigators say the exchange occurred over social media, and Benedict reportedly admitted to detectives he knew what he was doing was wrong. His initial court hearing is set for August 4th. The state of Indiana now weighing major changes to child care rules that could affect staffing standards and operating costs statewide.
1: State regulators have released proposed updates to child care licensing rules that would ease education and training requirements for directors and caregivers. Under the plan, directors would no longer be required to hold a bachelor's degree, and lead caregivers could qualify with a high school diploma or equivalent. Officials tell the Indiana Capital Chronicle the changes are aimed at reducing costs and expanding access to child care across Indiana. Tommy Lee, MNC News.
0: MNC News Time, 7:34. The very latest as an Indiana National Guard member died during out-of-state military training.
2: Sergeant Nathaniel J. Thomas died Thursday while participating in military training at Fort Bragg. He served as an infantryman in the Indiana National Guard and was on military leave from his civilian job for required training. Military peers described his commitment to duty as a defining part of his service. Heather Starr, MNC News.
0: Further details surrounding Thomas's death are pending a military investigation. Now a 95.3 MNC consumer alert. Target issuing a nationwide recall of select Up and Up baby wipes after tested detected bacteria that could pose a serious risk to infants and young kids.
3: The recall affects fragrance-free and fresh cucumber-scented baby wipes sold in multiple package sizes at Target stores and online. The company initiated the recall after receiving reports of discoloration in the products. According to the Food and Drug Administration, testing identified bacteria that may lead to serious infections. Target says some consumers reported skin and eye irritation, along with infections potentially linked to the wipes. Customers are urged to stop using the affected products and return them to any Target store for a full refund. Additional information is available through Target Guest Relations. Victor Garcia, MNC News.
0: And today only, the city of South Bend is giving residents and businesses a chance to score some big deals on surplus vehicles and equipment.
4: They'll be auctioning off over 80 lots on Tuesday, June 9th through Bitergy, an online auction site. 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Those without computer access can contact Bitergy for assistance and auction information. Alyssa Foster, MNC News.
0: 7:36.
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0: All right, still watching the bypass scene of this crash that took place in the eastbound lanes between State Road 23, the casino exit, and US 31, the Cloverleaf Interchange on South Bend's south side. So again, the eastbound lanes all jammed up right now. Traffic crawling, even coming to a stop as folks try to make their way through that. The westbound lanes are doing just fine, though. And then on State Road 23, we do have some slowing just south of the bypass. Don't forget, 23 is closed south of the bypass. So there are portions that are open, but there are portions that are closed. So if you have travel plans to North Liberty, you're not advised to take it. You're going to be detouring and detouring and detouring all around. And we see plenty of slowdowns happening in between some of those closures right now for folks coming to or headed toward North Liberty. So again, best to avoid, use State Road 4 or US 31 instead. Those are, what they're saying could be possible detours for you. Downtown South Bend, a couple of closures. Colfax Avenue Bridge, of course, shut down. And then Lafayette Boulevard shut down near where the fire was yesterday. And then also Main Street closed, Marion to LaSalle. So you have to avoid all that. So construction, a fire, and more construction is what they're dealing with in downtown South Bend. Otherwise, the rush hour is looking okay. Capitol Avenue, we're busy at Day and at Jefferson. Those are your two busiest intersections right now. In Elkhart County, looks like they're done with a lot of the heavy rain as well, as it's continuing to push on east through LaGrange County and into Steuben County at this point. We have another crash reported on the bypass. This just popped up right near State Road 19. I'm not seeing any sort of backup, and it could just be a car off the side of the road. But if you're headed toward or coming from State Road 19, the Napanee exit, heads up, there is a crash reported on the bypass. Anything in your path, you can text in 574-2595-953. 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It happens. Hire Hensley.

0: Now, from the Glass Doctor of Indiana Weather Center, here's your Storm Alert weather forecast.
1: Cloudy with rain showers to start out today. Will become partly sunny this afternoon. We still have a slight chance of a shower or thunderstorm this afternoon as well. High temperatures at 84. Tonight we'll stay at 67 with partly cloudy skies. And then for tomorrow, partly sunny, hot and humid. Highs near 90. The heat index near 100. We have a chance of storms Wednesday night. I'm Chief Meteorologist Carrie Pujo.
2: And right now, we're starting to dry out. Our temperature is 70 muggy degrees outside the 95.3 MNC studios. 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
6: Beginning of the year, believe it or not, we had started a whole brand new series with Global Link to talk about all the various wonderful organizations in our area that are doing so much good. And A Rosy Place was the first one on the docket, A Rosy Place for Children. And we were so happy to talk to Teal back then. She is the CEO and executive director of A Rosy Place for Children, Teal Bishop.
7: Thanks so much, Laura. Excited to be with you again and very grateful for their partnership at Global Link and all the employees there just supporting amazing work in the community. So yes, medically fragile children, respite for them and families is what our goal is. And so we continue to serve those children. There is many more to serve. So I would love to share with your audience, please tell someone you know if they have any children that might have a medical condition to their everyday living, they're more than welcome to call our front office and just get plugged in with us. It's as simple as that. We've cut all the red tape and it's it's at no cost to families. So I think it's really important for families who are out there caring for these amazing children 24/7, 7 days a week, 365 days a year, that they do have a partner in a Rosy Place for Children. So that would be my first shout out, right?
6: Of course. And exactly. Because I think the work you do is so unique on so many levels. I mean, there are so many wonderful organizations, but what you do so specifically for kids medically fragile, their lives, their families' lives, how everyone is impacted. And to know that there is this incredible sort of sanctuary, respite, this beautiful place for them to go and just be families and be kids again. It's really remarkable that you do this. I bet you wish that there was one like this in every town, but fortunately you're here in ours. So, yes. I know that the Luke Combs, tell us what happened there. That was an amazing event that kind of rocked all of our, I would say, our state, basically.
7: It was. What a great surprise, huh? We got a call from Luke Combs and his team, and Ken Goulden paired up, and they auctioned off basketball cards from back in the 1980s. I think it was 1987. I hope I don't get that wrong. Anyway, they had auctioned off some cards. There was Michael Jordan's in there. If you're a hobbyist and you know anything about trading cards and sports memorabilia, you know Ken Goulden's name. They have a Netflix movie out on him right now. Anyway, he paired up with Luke Combs. Luke said, hey, let's pick a child's charity. And so it was amazing. They reached out to us. I was able to go to the concert and actually meet him. And I just said, you know, how humble we are, Mr. Combs, why would you choose us? And their team was so eloquent in saying, you know what, we looked and we found you on Instagram and the rest was history. So they just fell in love with our mission too. You know, clearly we've built a hospital here, but really what we've built is a community. And for us, more importantly, you know, we got a check for about $156,000. That is what that gift ended up to be. But really, you know, just focusing a spotlight on our fragile children and the families who care for them was just absolutely incredible. And that is priceless, right? To just be able to put them in the center for a minute, you know, a population that's very underserved, that's very overlooked, that's very isolated. We were just so excited that they would be highlighted in this way. So it was just such a win and such a ball. And we've just had the greatest time with them. So it was really fun. That's for sure.
6: Did you get to meet him?
7: I did get to meet him. Nicest guy. So humble. Very, very kind. Just your everyday average dad who's married with kids and understands, right, the struggle of parenthood. And clearly, of course, right, just really hard to understand if that had happened to my child, right? Mm-hmm. A lot of us are fortunate enough to not have medically fragile children. And so he was just more than willing to jump in and help out. So yes, it was super exciting and we had a ball.
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2: 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Indiana Senator Todd Young pushing a new bill aimed at expanding workforce training programs across the country. It's called the Wages Act. It would establish a refundable payroll tax credit for employers who participate in registered apprenticeship programs. The credit's designed to offset the cost of wages for apprentices and mentors, helping businesses fill high demand and well-paying jobs. And the next big question at the Golden Arches might be, do you want some AI with that?
8: Your next drive-through order at McDonald's might be handled by artificial intelligence. A new report in Restaurant Business says McDonald's is testing a new AI system that can take orders in multiple languages, chat with customers, and even help run restaurant operations behind the scenes. The system is called Arch IQ, and it was unveiled during McDonald's recent worldwide convention. The high tech is nicknamed Archie, and it's being tested at 5 U.S. locations, but company officials aren't saying exactly where. They are saying that the system has been about 90% accurate so far. Paul Stevens, Fox News.
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2: Traffic still all snarled up on the bypass this morning, eastbound from State Road 23 to US 31. Traffic crawling through much of that area due to a crash. No relief in sight right now. We'll keep monitoring, let you know when it gets better, but right now it's not. And if you're in a hurry, you're just going to have to slug it through. We also have major slowing both directions of travel on 23 just south of the bypass. Once you're past the interchanges headed toward the intersection with Mayflower, things just kind of grind to a halt. 23 is shut down between South Bend and North Liberty. Not sure that everyone's got the memo about that just yet, because we see major slowing as people reroute themselves right around Crumstown Highway as well. But stay off of 23 between North Liberty and South Bend just to be on the safe side. There's different closures and different spots happening. 31, we're good down toward Plymouth, but once you're in Plymouth, guess what? Construction. And that's slowing you down right now on US 30, east of, make that west of 31. And then as you get into Stark County, the Groverton area, the Hamlet area, more construction and slowing you down even further, especially during these high traffic volume hours right now. We've also been monitoring a crash that took place on westbound I-94 in southwestern Michigan. This is up near the Stevensville area. The highway is completely shut down. 1, 2, 3 semis are involved in this wreck. And by the way, that's also a work zone. So a crash plus construction never equals anything good. And so thus the complete shutdown right now of westbound US 94 in Stevensville. Anything in your path, text in 574-2595-953. 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It happens. Hire Hensley.
0: Now, from the Glass Doctor of Indiana Weather Center, here's your Storm Alert weather forecast.
1: Cloudy with rain showers to start out today. Will become partly sunny this afternoon. We still have a slight chance of a shower or thunderstorm this afternoon as well. High temperatures at 84. Tonight, we'll stay at 67 with partly cloudy skies. And then for tomorrow, partly sunny, hot and humid. Highs near 90. The heat index near 100. We have a chance of storms Wednesday night. I'm Chief Meteorologist Carrie Pujo.
2: Thanks, Carrie. We got just light rain now. The heavier stuff has moved to the east and the south of us. Our temperature is 70 at MNC. At 7:51, checking sports, Game 3 of the NBA Finals now in the books.
9: The San Antonio Spurs taking on the New York Knicks at Madison Square Garden on Monday. The first finals game at the world's most famous arena since 1999. New York was buzzing, but San Antonio crashed the party.
10: Fox gets into the paint, puts up jumper, got it! De'Aaron Fox with a clutch bucket right there. And it's back to a 5-point game, timeout with 12.2 remaining.
9: The call on ABC, De'Aaron Fox with the mid-range jumper to give the Spurs a cushion in the fourth quarter. They hang on to win it 115-111. The Knicks now lead the series 2-1 as their 13-game win streak has snapped. Victor Wembanyama had 32 points for San Antonio. Tony Genualdo, Fox News.
2: Indiana Fever defeated the Washington Mystics 78-76 in Game 4 of the Stanley Cup Finals happening tonight. The Vegas Golden Knights lead the series 2-1. 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
11: I have no desire to argue with idiots that don't understand. We can't pass on to our children and grandchildren a nuclear-armed Iran. 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He does what no other president in our lifetime has ever done. He takes on everything that is challenging, difficult, hard, but also the right thing to do. 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
2: At 7:54, time to check out Impress Jewelry Creations, creating beautiful pieces for the moments that'll last a lifetime. Don't forget, Dad's Day is coming up at the end of the month. And time now also for the Daily with Brittany Bailey. 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
15: Oh, you had to say it. You had to go there.
2: I know. I purposely triggered you.
15: Your listening audience just, they all perpetually are gagging right now just
2: Brittany
15: at the sound.
2: Hates the word moist, if you're not aware. Oh,
15: so many do. Now, I'm not going to be here tomorrow. Don't miss me too much, but I will be celebrating my baby Owen's second birthday.
2: Oh.
15: So I interviewed him yesterday.
16: Hi.
17: Hi.
15: Can you say, I'm Owen.
17: Owen.
15: Hi, Owen. How old are you?
17: 2.
15: Almost. You are almost 2. What are we going to do for your birthday?
17: Garage.
15: We're going to go in the garage?
17: Yeah.
15: What else are we going to do?
17: Big. Big.
15: A big what?
17: Big.
15: Can you tell me I love you?
17: I love you.
18: Owie, what flavor of cake do you want?
17: Cake.
15: You can have cake?
19: Vanilla or chocolate?
17: Chocolate.
15: Chocolate.
18: Ooh, good choice.
19: Say poop.
17: Poop.
15: Can you tell me B100?
17: B100. Radio.
15: That's B100 radio. I'll translate it for
2: Who's
15: you.
2: Who's that deep voice kid in there?
15: I know.
2: Who's that?
15: I know.
2: Who
15: That's
2: that?
15: My 13-year-old Liam.
2: Oh, boy, I
15: know.
2: Tell
15: I'm telling you, it breaks my heart, but we are going to be celebrating in Shipshawana tonight. We got a hotel at Farmstead Inn, so we're going to swim in the pool, and we're going to go to the flea market tomorrow morning.
2: Oh,
15: so
2: my gosh, that is great.
15: It's exactly what Owen wanted, outside of going in the garage.
2: Oh, wait. Owen said, Mom, take me to the flea market in Shipshawana. Seriously?
15: He did. Didn't you hear that? I'll translate it again.
2: All I heard was poop. That's the Daily with Brittany Bailey, brought to you by Sweetamine, the glycine miracle and the science of living long and free from inflammation. It's 7:50.
20: Yeah, Father's Day's here again, and I have no clue what to get my dad. No clue at all. He's got everything. I have no idea.
21: Slow down, bud. We can do a little ditty to give you some help. Let's go.
20: All

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2: We get asked all the time, do you guys really shop and use the products that you talk about on the air? And yes, we do. I saw one of our listeners outside of Stevenson's in Elkhart just a few weeks ago. And then in the past couple of days, I've talked with Anthony and Leslie from Five Star Painting. They're about to do a big project in my house. 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As we reach the top of the hour, got a couple of traffic snarls just to quickly remind you of, or if you're just tuning in, tell you about. And that is headed eastbound on the bypass between State Road 23 and US 31. Crash has snarled traffic right now. Traffic is still crawling in that area. And westbound I-94 shut down in the Stevensville area after three semis tangled there. Daytime high reaching 85. More storms later on. Currently at 68.
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4: The main event. I'm Chris Foster of Fox News. Today's Senate primary in Maine's the most closely watched nationally of the races in four states. Democrats there deciding how much they care about controversies attached to oyster farmer and Army combat veteran Graham Plattner.
5: The latest rough headline comes via Plattner's former political director, Genevieve McDonald, writes, Graham Plattner is not someone who would be good for Maine or for the country. He exhibits a pattern of dishonest behavior that is impossible to ignore. Plattner has said the claims are politically motivated as fellow progressives back his run. The winning Democrat will face longtime Republican Senator Susan Collins, lesser-known candidate David Costello, and the state's governor, Janet Mills, are also on the ballot. Plattner has pulled far ahead, but the voters decide today.
4: It's Fox's Molly Line in Portland, Maine. Trump endorsed North Dakota House Republican Julie Fedorchak faces a primary challenge from state party endorsed Alex Balazs.
6: Anti-establishment Republicans also challenging Lindsey Graham in the U.S. Senate in South Carolina, where President Trump has also backed current Lieutenant Governor Pamela Yvette. In Nevada, polling shows Republican Governor Joe Lombardo expected to ward off primary challengers as Democrats also choose between several candidates to score the party's nomination. Jeff Manasso, Fox News.
4: The Los Angeles mayor's race is set. It'll be incumbent Karen Bass against another Democrat.
7: Progressive city council member Nithya Raman will advance, and that means that former reality TV star Spencer Pratt is out. Voters are also waiting on the results of the Golden State's governor's race. Former state attorney general Javier Becerra is in the lead. Two candidates will emerge in the race, Republican Steve Hilton and Democrat Tom Steyer, still in the running.
4: Fox's Alex Hogan. Two crew members are rescued after an Army helicopter crash near the coast of Oman. U.S. Central Command says the cause of the crash is under investigation. President Trump tells reporters the crew members are fine, and a report on the crash will be issued today. 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
4: Israel prepares to defy Iran and strike Hezbollah once again.
9: The Israeli military has ordered people in the southern Lebanese city Tyre to evacuate. It's accusing Hezbollah of breaching the ceasefire, a spokesman saying Israel is preparing to act forcefully. Iran and Israel paused a new round of attacks on each other yesterday, but the Iranians threatened to strike again if Israel went after Hezbollah. The Tyre evacuation zone includes the city's Christian quarter, which had been excluded from previous strikes, Israel now accusing Hezbollah of operating there. President Trump's again said he's optimistic about signing a peace deal with Iran in the coming days. Jonathan Savage, Fox News.
4: Police in Northern Ireland arrest a man believed to be from Somalia after a knife attack last night. The victim has serious face, neck, and back wounds. UK Prime Minister Keir Starmer calls video of the attack sickening. Police are asking people to stop sharing it on social media. Philadelphia police are looking for two suspects in the fatal robbery of a Penn State University student.
10: Surveillance footage capturing 22-year-old Billy Schmidt's final moments as he tries to get his phone back from two thieves. Schmidt was set to enter his senior year at Penn State this fall. He was reportedly walking home from a bar after watching the NBA Finals when he was shot not even a block from his father's home in South Philadelphia. His sister speaking out about this senseless tragedy.
11: I just miss him so much. I don't understand how someone could do this to me and my family.
10: Penn State issuing a statement that reads in part, quote, "We share our deepest condolences with his family and friends."
4: Fox's Todd Pyro. President Trump at game 3 of the NBA Finals in New York was loudly booed during the singing of the national anthem. He seemed to smirk at it and tells reporters,
12: "It was certainly amazing. It was, I think, mostly cheers. It was loud and it was very enthusiastic."
4: The San Antonio Spurs beat the Knicks 115-111. I'm Chris Foster. This is Fox News.
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2: Good morning, MNC News Time, 8.05. I'm John Zimney in the MNC News Center here on this wet Tuesday morning. It is June the 9th, 2026. News continues now with our top local stories here on Michiana's Mornings. While the investigation is on, after nearly 100 firefighters and emergency crew members responded to that large blaze in downtown South Bend yesterday at the Lafayette Building.
13: The fire was located in the top floor of the structure across the street from the County City Building, which closed due to the smoke. The fire at the 125-year-old Lafayette Building, which is in the process of an $8 million renovation project, grew to a two-alarm fire quickly, with nearly a dozen engines responding with dozens of firefighters. The roof collapsed in several parts of the building and a number of streets were closed in the area. Smoke from the fire has spread to the city's northwest side. Tommy Lee, MNC News.
2: And on account of the whole thing, the city says that Lafayette Boulevard is going to stay shut down until safety inspections, including the structural integrity of the building, are completed. News at 8 o'clock brought to you by Antonio's Italian Ristorante in Elkhart, where they feed you like family. Speaking of firefighters, they're going to be busy today at South Bend Airport. You may notice smoke rising from the airfield as they take part in a live fire training exercise. Training is actually going to take place today, tomorrow, and Thursday from 10 until 1 each day, weather permitting, of course, at the training facility, which is at the northwest corner of the airport. The exercises will include controlled live burns. The training is not expected to affect flight operations.
3: 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Traffic update.
2: It's been a busy morning on the roads, dodging some ponding areas and flooded roadways this morning. And then, we had the power outages, most of them in southwestern Michigan. But good news for those folks is I&M now reports just a couple of hundred folks without power, and that's scattered throughout the South Bend, the Elkhart, and the Edwardsburg area right now. But if it does include areas where the streetlights are out or blinking red, you have to treat those buses always stops. And then we have one, two, three notable slowdowns for you. First of all, on the bypass, southbound southwest side, there is a crash that's got traffic down to a crawl right now in the eastbound lanes between State Road 23, where the casino is, to the US 31 Cloverleaf interchange. And then in Elkhart County, construction taking a bite out of travel times this morning, once again southbound on 33 from the County Road 17 overpass all the way into the city of Goshen. And then one more for you, and this is all the way up in Stevensville. Westbound I-94 shut down after one, two, three semis tangled right on the highway. Again, the westbound lanes closed. Eastbound lanes are moving through, but there is a work zone there, so construction is also affecting travel times in that area. If you know anybody who uses that route, either eastbound or westbound I-94 near Stevensville, let them know about this before they hop on the freeway. Anything in your path, you can text in 574-2595-953.
3: Now, from the Glass Doctor of Indiana Weather Center, here's your Storm Alert weather forecast.
14: Cloudy with rain showers to start out today. Will become partly sunny this afternoon. We still have a slight chance of a shower or thunderstorm this afternoon as well. High temperatures at 84. Tonight we'll stay at 67 with partly cloudy skies. And then for tomorrow, partly sunny, hot and humid. Highs near 90. The heat index near 100. We have a chance of storms Wednesday night. I'm Chief Meteorologist Carrie Pujol.
2: Clouds, rain coming to an end in 69 degrees. Here at MNC, and your forecast this hour covered by QC Kinetics. 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The Southbound Police Department's in studio with us next. We'll see if I'm hauled away in cuffs coming up. MNC News Time 809.
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2: 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All right, Southbound Police Department's in studio with us. I have Officer Bourne. Your first initial is JR. You're not Jason Bourne, are you?
17: I get that a lot, but no, it's not Jason. It's not Jason.
2: All right, well, Officer Bourne is here to tell us about a super special event coming up this Friday.
17: Yes, absolutely. This Friday, we're doing our schools out cookout. We usually try to have a cookout when school gets out, then one back in session, just a way for the community to come out in a safe environment, network with their police officers, ask questions, and actually enjoy a bite to eat.
2: Mm-hmm. Yeah, a hot dog or a hamburger, whatnot. Are you actually going to be the one grilling, or will that be the chief?
17: I don't know. He might come out and grill. He kind of jumps around when he comes out, but he'll be out there. So Me specifically, I won't be cooking. I'll kind of just be floating, making sure everybody's having a good time and everything.
2: All right. Now, what about the bounce house? I heard rumors that the big Sapa Police Department bounce house is going to be making an appearance.
17: Yes. The bounce house will be there. If you come super early and drive by, you'll probably see about 12 officers struggling with the bounce house. But we'll definitely have it out there so the kids can enjoy that.
2: And as far as the cookout goes, where and when?
17: All right, so it is this Friday. It is from 11 a.m. to 2 p.m. It is at the Martin Luther King Jr. Dream Center, and that's located at 1522 West Linden Ave. And again, 11 a.m. to 2 p.m.
2: All right, and kids, can parents attend as well?
17: Yes, parents can attend as well. We're feeding everybody. The food is going to be free thanks to our local sponsors in the area. We're very blessed to live in a community like this. We have companies like Meijer, Pepsi, Walmart, Notre Dame Federal Credit Union, Martin's, FirstNet with AT&T. And then we also have a Little Lou's Barbershop that's going to be giving haircuts to the kids that's coming to this event.
2: Oh, that's cool. That's cool. That's awesome. Okay, so again, it's Officer Bourne with the South Bend Police Department. And how long have you been part with the police department?
17: I've been on the police department since 2013.
2: Mm-hmm. So. Favorite memory in that time? I know I'm putting you on the spot now, but is there something that stands out in your years of service with South Bend that you're especially proud of?
17: So for me specifically, when I was working a beat, it's actually full circle when you're talking about this event. It is the Martin Luther King Dream Center. During my time in patrols, I would go in there, talk to kids, have conversations, and shoot hoops with them and everything. So I'm actually excited that we're, you know, going back to this facility, even with it being new now, just to still have those connections and do that community policing aspect.
2: Yeah, absolutely. And I love when I check out your Facebook page and I see pictures of you guys shooting hoops. Or a few weeks ago, you had dropped off a bicycle for a child whose bicycle was stolen. And I mean, it's a good thing. It's good that you guys do that, because I think it helps reinforce that, you know, especially when kids are young, that, you know, police officers, they're not always scary. They're there to help and to assist, and, you know, and that kind of thing.
17: Yeah, you're absolutely right. You know, we don't capture those moments all the time, but what I can tell you, as being a police officer for 13 years, that stuff happens on a day-to-day occurrence, even when the camera isn't rolling. So for community members, they should just be, you know, excited about an event like this and just know that you have a good police department that cares about you in this area.
2: All right. Well, thanks a lot for stopping in studio to tell us about the cookout. And we'll remind listeners as we get closer to Friday morning as well to let them know about it. But that's Officer Bourne with the South Bend Police Department. Stay safe. I hope this is the most challenging part of your day today.
17: Yes, thank you. I appreciate that. Thanks for having me.
2: It'll be a good Tuesday for you.
17: Yes.
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0: I'm Tom from Edwardsburg. I was severely nearsighted for my entire adult life until LASIK surgery. I ended up with 20/10 vision in both eyes for 5 years. And once you've had that kind of vision, no other vision is acceptable. Well, 3-4 years ago, my vision started to degrade. It was getting blurry. Dr. Jennifer tried different prescriptions. She suggested seeing a cataract surgeon. Well, last February, she asked me if I would try a procedure for dry eye, which I did not know I had. She did a series of tests and showed me the results, and they're permanently dry, and you cannot feel it, but the treatment was amazing. And I've told my friends, and I've told people in Edwardsburg, she went way over and above, I thought. How do you thank someone who's giving you your vision back? There's no way you can do it properly.
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3: 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Pop-up storms quite possible as temperatures climb into the 90s starting tomorrow. Casey Crosby's with the National Weather Service.
4: Temperatures themselves will be around 90. The heat indices are going to be in the mid to upper 90s.
3: He says to stay hydrated and take frequent breaks if you're working outside. And a new study suggesting one of the biggest obstacles facing recent college grads may be the very thing many workers say they love, and that is working from home.
5: A study from the Federal Reserve Bank of New York finds the rise of remote work may be making it harder for recent college graduates to land their first jobs. Researchers say employers often prefer experienced workers for remote positions because they require less training and supervision. In an office, managers can more easily mentor new hires, answer questions, and help them develop workplace skills. But when employees work remotely, that hands-on guidance can be more difficult. As a result, some companies appear to be hiring workers with experience rather than taking a chance on recent graduates. The study estimates that the shift accounts for nearly two-thirds of the increase in unemployment among young college graduates since the pandemic. Gianna Gelosi, Fox News.
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3: We got challenges this morning for drivers headed toward the bypass, South Bend Southwest side. Traffic still all jammed up thanks to a crash that took place between Stairway 23 and US 31. Again, it's the eastbound lanes that are gummed up. The westbound lanes getting through just fine. And then south of that interchange with the bypass, Stairway 23, we've seen some major slowing. Don't forget, 23 is shut down between South Bend and North Liberty. So don't even try to use it. I don't know if this is people trying to work themselves around the detours or whatnot, or maybe they're forgotten and the signs are reminding them. But again, that is awfully messy this morning there on 23 by the bypass. City of South Bend itself, Lafayette Boulevard shut down after that big fire that took place yesterday. We got a closure on Main Street right around Marion. You got to dodge that this morning. Otherwise, rush hour traffic looks fairly normal. We do have a lot of congestion off that LaSalle Avenue corridor because of the Colfax Avenue bridge closure, so do expect some sort of delays there as well. But all in all, it looks kind of normal for downtown South Bend. Mishawaka traffic is just fine. No problems to report out of the ordinary in Elkhart County other than a lot of slowing on 33 from, I'd say, about Ferndale Road all the way into Goshen. It's on and off slowing throughout that whole work zone there. And then one more for you, and that is I-94. This has been a situation which is snarled traffic throughout the morning. Semis, plural, three of them, crashing on the westbound lanes. That shut down the freeway. And looks like they may be reopening that freeway. I know they have been diverting traffic off of exit 23, but they maybe have reopened or are in the process of reopening. It looks like I'm starting to see movement there. By the way, that's a whole construction zone up there. So a crash plus construction equals disaster. And that's pretty much what they had up there this morning. Anything in your path, you can text us 574-2595-953.
2: Now, from the Glass Doctor of Indiana Weather Center, here's your Storm Alert weather forecast.
6: Cloudy with rain showers to start out today. Will become partly sunny this afternoon. We still have a slight chance of a shower or thunderstorm this afternoon as well. High temperatures at 84. Tonight we'll stay at 67 with partly cloudy skies. And then for tomorrow, partly sunny, hot and humid. Highs near 90. The heat index near 100. We have a chance of storms Wednesday night. I'm Chief Meteorologist Carrie Pujol.
3: Heavy rain is moving through LaGrange and Steuben counties now and continues to head eastward toward the Ohio border. If you're traveling south of South Bend, there's heavy rain reported in the Rochester area right now. And I'm also seeing that parts of Noble and Whitley County are experiencing very heavy rain with the cell moving through that area. So again, that's where all of that wet stuff is we're now drying out here in the metro area. And as far as I&M power outages go, we're down considerably from where we began the morning. We had quite a few in southwestern Michigan without. Those numbers are down to just about a handful, but we still have several dozen scattered throughout the South Bend and Elkhart and Edwardsburg areas that are without power, about 150 altogether. All right, coming up next on Michiana Mornings, more news. MNC News Time now, 8:21. 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
0: I'm Tom from Edwardsburg. I was severely nearsighted for my entire adult life until LASIK surgery. I ended up with 20/10 vision in both eyes for 5 years, and once you've had that kind of vision, no other vision is acceptable. Well, 3-4 years ago, my vision started to degrade. It was getting blurry. Dr. Jennifer tried different prescriptions. She suggested seeing a cataract surgeon. Well, last February, she asked me if I would try a procedure for dry eye, which I did not know I had. She did a series of tests and showed me the results, and they're permanently dry, and you cannot feel it, but the treatment was amazing. And I've told my friends, and I've told people in Edwardsburg, she went way over and above, I thought. How do you thank someone who's giving you your vision back? There's no way you can do it properly.
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3: Northwest Indiana lawmakers believe the Bears are officially Hoosier-bound despite cautious language from the team.
12: Democrats say the $1 billion proposal adopted by the state is the final offer and rejected rumors of kicking in more cash. State Representative Earl Harris Jr. spoke to Fox 59.
13: The Bears, I'm sure, have to use very specific language, so I'm not really surprised at the language they use. But what I'm seeing, what I'm hearing in that statement, everything tells me that they're coming to Northwest Indiana to Hammond.
12: The comments come as the Illinois legislature adjourned without passing proposals to keep the team in the suburbs. Engineers representing the Bears have already conducted site inspections near Wolf Lake. Jeanette Cruz, Network Indiana.
3: While Indiana officials celebrate recent progress with the Bears, they do warn that the deal is not yet finalized. Governor Mike Braun says Indiana is close, but not 100% done just yet. 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Yesterday, we asked, are you optimistic about the direction of Indiana nearly 2 years into Governor Mike Braun's leadership? And here are the results. 65% of poll takers say they are optimistic about Indiana's direction. 35% said they're not. And today's question, are you planning to cut back on travel or vacation spending because of economic concerns? You can take the daily poll. It's on available right now at 953MNC.com. And it's brought to you by Burton's Laundry, with 16 fully staffed locations in South Bend, Mishawaka, Elkhart, and also on Pike Street in Goshen. That's their new place. Coming up next, your chance to win with the morning news quiz. It's 8:25.
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3: Monitoring the bypass this morning after a crash of snarled traffic on South Bend Southwest side. And guess what? It's still snarled. We're talking about the stretch of bypass between the casino exit and US 31. Eastbound lanes is what we're talking about. The westbound, there's no problems with the westbound lanes. It's the eastbound where we have this severe backup right now. So if you're in a hurry, you're just going to have to wait through it. If you're already on the bypass or you can get off at 23, we do see a lot of people doing that right now to kind of avoid and or drive around it all. Ireland Road, major slowing happening right now between Maine and Ironwood. I know there is construction snarling good portions of Ireland Road this week, and this could be part of it. Both directions of travel right now are kind of crawling in that area near Ironwood Road. Again, we're talking Ireland. Ireland to Ironwood. It's kind of a tongue twister, but that's where it's at. And yes, they have reopened I-94 in Stevensville after three semis snarled up earlier. Emergency crew still at the scene, and there is construction in that area, so you still got to take it easy throughout all of it. Forecast high up to 85. More storms later on. 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
17: 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The Phillips 66 at 23 in Princess is $3.54. It's $3.24 in Plymouth at the Phillips 66 Arco on West Jefferson. And $3.32 in Niles at the Murphy USA on South 11th. 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
3: 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Dow Jones up by 102 points. The NASDAQ up 217 and a quarter. S&P 500 futures up 27 and three quarters. 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
18: Fox News, I'm CJ Papa. Voters going to the polls in Maine for its primary.
19: Democrats essentially facing off against themselves as to whether or not to support this controversial candidate, Graham Plattner, an oysterman, a Marine, an Army veteran. He's also facing a slew of scandals here. The latest rough headline comes via Plattner's former political director, titled, I Know Firsthand Why Graham Plattner Shouldn't Be a U.S. Senator.
18: Fox's Marley Line reporting from Portland. Primaries also taking place in South Carolina, Nevada, and North Dakota. President Trump pushes for peace with Iran, saying it could come in a few days. Meanwhile,
16: CENTCOM gave an update on those two helicopter crew members that were lost at sea. We're told that they were rescued by American forces after their helicopter went down.
18: That's Fox's Aisha Hosni at the White House. U.S. Central Command says those soldiers are in stable condition. 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
3: MNC News time now, 8:32. Good Tuesday morning to you. I'm John Zimney in the MNC News Center. Thanks a lot for tuning in to Michiana Mornings as we continue on with more of our top local stories. Indiana's Family and Social Services Administration is asking a court to shut down what it says is a large unlicensed daycare operating from a Goshen home.
11: A civil lawsuit filed by the state names two women accused of running the child care operation on County Road 42 without a license. According to court documents, investigators received complaints and issued a cease and desist order in April before obtaining a search warrant last month. When inspectors and deputies served that warrant last week, officials say they found 86 children inside the home, including 66 children in a basement that reportedly had no fire escape. The filing also alleges three infants were strapped into car seats inside closets, with only three adults supervising all of the children. The state is seeking both temporary and permanent court orders to stop child care operations at the home. Brian Ford, MNC News.
3: 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Modern Kitchen on McKinley, east of Ash Road in Elkhart. More crimes in courts now. An 18-year-old man was injured in a shooting in South Bend. Elkhart. Police were called at the 300 block of South 5th Street just before 3 o'clock yesterday morning on reports of a shooting with injuries. Their officers found the victim suffering from a gunshot wound to his hand or finger. He told the cops he was attending a gathering in a nearby parking lot when he heard the shots and realized he was hit. The victim was taken to the hospital for treatment. So far, no arrest.

0: 50 explicit images and videos sent and received through social media platforms in 2020. Records also indicate Benedict was taken into custody later that year and made statements acknowledging the conduct, according to Fox 59. His initial court hearing is set for August 4th. Tommy Lee, MNC News.
1: MNC News time, 8:34. A plane based out of Goshen made an emergency landing after crashing at the end of a runway in South Haven. Emergency crews responded to South Haven Airport yesterday after reports of a downed craft. The pilot told authorities the plane lost power during takeoff. Officials say there was no fire and the pilot was able to walk away without serious injuries. The Federal Aviation Administration is now investigating. New this morning on MNC, you probably want transparency on your healthcare bills. So if you log on to indianahealthprices.in.gov, that's the site that'll help you compare healthcare prices. State Representative Tony Issa of Angola is a member of the House Public Health Committee.
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1: 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It's a warning for anybody who receives online invitations.
3: 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Experts say red flags include requests to download attachments or sign up for an account just to respond to an invitation. They also advise looking for signs of a fake email, such as images that don't load properly, distorted logos, or formatting errors. Consumers are encouraged to verify website addresses before clicking on any links and to avoid sharing personal information through suspicious invitations. Victor Garcia, MNC News.
1: All right, 8:35, time now to announce the answer and the winner for the morning news quiz, where all you have to do is answer a question based on the morning news. And today's question was, which Michiana city today is giving residents a chance to bid on surplus vehicles and equipment? There's going to be a big auction. And congratulations to our winner, Mia from Elkhart. She knew the correct answer, which is the city of South Bend. So for her efforts, Mia gets a pair of tickets to the Elkhart Jazz Festival, which is set for not this weekend, but next weekend, June 18th through the 21st. And if you don't win tickets, you can order them and see the complete schedule of performers at ElkhartJazzFestival.com.
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1: Well, we are in much better shape at this hour than we were when we started the show. When we started the show, we had heavy rain, flooded roadways. We had power outages by the thousands. We had just craziness all around. And at this point, we're down to just a crash on the bypass. and everything else is looking pretty good by comparison. So the wreck site on the bypass is between Stairwell 23 and US 31. It's in the eastbound lanes. Traffic is still kind of crawling. It looks like it's starting to move a little bit faster. But again, be prepared for some sort of stoppage at least before you get through that whole zone between 23 and 31 there on the southwest side of South Bend. Eastbound lanes is blocked. Westbound getting through just fine. So that's the situation with that. Other than that, we're watching downtown South Bend closely. There's more roads to dodge today with the closure of Lafayette Boulevard near where that big building caught fire yesterday. They kind of closed everything off to keep people safe while they, check out the structural integrity of the building. They don't want the bricks falling on people. So there's that you got to deal with. You got to deal with the Colfax Avenue Bridge closure and all the traffic that's rerouted to LaSalle on account of it. And then don't forget, Main Street is closed between LaSalle and Marion. And that's because of construction. They're working on a big development project there. They have to put some infrastructure in. Other than that, Sample Street jammed up right now at Lafayette. We'll say from Lafayette to Fellows Street. That's your tight spot there. And then checking out Mishawaka Roads this morning. Doing pretty good. We have no problems in the downtown area. Capitol Avenue traffic's been good between the bypass and the toll road. No problems in Osceola to report. Everything looks normal in Elkhart County. And even in southwestern Michigan, they've been doing a lot of construction work along US 12, Adamsville to Eagle Lake. It's not a problem today. You can get through just fine. Anything in your path, 574-2595-95.3.
5: Now,
4: from the Glass Doctor of Indiana Weather Center, here's your Storm Alert weather forecast.
6: Cloudy with rain showers to start out today. We'll become partly sunny this afternoon. We still have a slight chance of a shower or thunderstorm this afternoon as well. High temperatures at 84. Tonight we'll stay at 67 with partly cloudy skies. And then for tomorrow, partly sunny, hot and humid, highs near 90.

0: The heat index near 100. We have a chance of storms Wednesday night. I'm Chief Meteorologist Carrie Pujol.
1: And right now, cloudy skies. Rain's come to an end outside of our studios, but there is still heavy rain moving through LaGrange and Steuben counties, making its way toward the Ohio border. For drivers headed south of South Bend, down toward Fulton County, they still have quite a bit of heavy rain happening there, but it is starting to ebb away as well. 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Coming up in 2 minutes here on Michiana Mornings, a data sharing deal between the IRS and ICE is raising a lot of concerns. 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
1: 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Voters are headed to the primary polls in Maine, Nevada, North Dakota, and South Carolina today.
2: Some of the biggest contests Tuesday are for governor, like in Maine, where at least a dozen Democrats and Republicans are fighting for the nomination. And unlike in Maine, President Trump has endorsed a Republican in South Carolina's open contest for governor. The president backing current Lieutenant Governor Pamela Evett in the primary, amid term limits in both South Carolina and Maine. In the swing state of Nevada, Democrats are fighting for the nomination to take on GOP Governor Joe Lombardo this fall, with most statewide races in the red state of North Dakota not expected to be nationally competitive. Jeff Manasso, Fox News.
1: A data-sharing deal between the IRS and ICE is raising concerns from a government watchdog.
3: The Treasury Department Inspector General says ICE may have put some taxpayer information at risk when it collected the data for immigration investigations. The IG report, published last week, says when the IRS agreed to give taxpayer records to ICE is a way to cross-check names and addresses of immigrants in the country illegally, results were often mismatched, incomplete, or inaccurate. The agreement is also at the center of multiple lawsuits against both the IRS and ICE. The Treasury Inspector General does not provide recommendations in its report, but says concerns will be shared with the Department of Homeland Security. Jared Halpern, Fox News.
1: And oh boy, a federal lawsuit's aiming to stop Sunday's USC fights on the White House South Lawn.
3: The Public Integrity Project filed a lawsuit over the weekend on behalf of two Virginia residents who argue the UFC fight card Sunday night at the White House violates National Park Service regulations and rules prohibiting sporting events on federal parkland. President Trump announced the event several months ago as part of the celebration centered around the 250th anniversary of the nation's founding. Sunday is also President Trump's 80th birthday. A White House spokesperson calls the lawsuit obstructionist, baseless, and dilatory, and says the UFC event is no different than various other White House-hosted events on the South Lawn and the National Mall. Jared Halpern, Fox News.
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7: MNC News Time just passed 8:45. Faith leaders and community members will gather at the Indiana State House on Thursday for an interfaith event focused on religious freedom. State Senator Fatty Cadora is hosting the Faith Over Fear gathering at the South Atrium beginning at noontime. Participants plan to stand against religious discrimination and outline new recommendations to strengthen protections for Hoosiers of all faiths. And a surprising new study suggesting the secret to a healthier skin may be sitting right in your fruit bowl.
8: Grapes may do more than satisfy a sweet tooth. A recent study from Western New England University, published in ACS Nutrition Science, suggests eating grapes regularly may help the skin defend itself against sun-related damage. Researchers found that people who ate grapes daily for 2 weeks showed changes in gene expression in skin tissue and lower levels of a marker linked to UV damage. Scientists say the findings suggest grapes may help support the skin's natural defenses against ultraviolet rays. Researchers stress grapes are not a replacement for sunscreen. CJ Papa, Fox News.
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7: After all the snarls we've had this morning, we're down to just monitoring the bypass right now, which, by the way, traffic is now flowing a little bit faster through that wreck zone. That crash happened between Stairwell 23 and US 31 in the eastbound lanes, and traffic's no longer crawling through there. We still have emergency crews at the scene. There's still a restriction, but traffic is slowly getting through that area now, so that appears to be on the mend. Also on South Bend's south side, watch it for slowdowns and backups. Ireland Road, this is between Miami and Ironwood Road. And then don't forget, downtown Lafayette shut down near that big building where the fire happened yesterday. It's going to be closed while they determine the structural integrity of the building. Don't know how long that'll take, if it's a one-day thing, a week-long thing, a month-long thing. Lafayette is an area you have to dodge in the meantime. You also have to dodge Main Street between LaSalle and Marion. That is closed for construction as they're working on a big development, a future development there. And they're putting in a bunch of infrastructure. Anything in your path, 574-2595-953.
9: Now,
6: from the Glass Doctor of Indiana Weather Center, here's your Storm Alert weather forecast.
10: Cloudy with rain showers to start out today. Will become partly sunny this afternoon. We still have a slight chance of a shower or thunderstorm this afternoon as well. High temperatures at 84. Tonight, we'll stay at 67 with partly cloudy skies. And then for tomorrow, partly sunny, hot and humid. Highs near 90. The heat index near 100. We have a chance of storms Wednesday night. I'm Chief Meteorologist Carrie Pujol.
7: Right now, we have cloudy skies, rain coming to an end slowly but surely, and we still have about 150 I&M customers in the dark scattered throughout the South Bend, Elkhart, and Edwardsburg area. 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And checking sports headlines today, the Stanley Cup Final continues tonight.
11: The Vegas Golden Knights host the Carolina Hurricanes in Game 4 of the Stanley Cup Final. Vegas has a 2-1 series lead after Saturday's seesaw Game 3. The Golden Knights scored 4 goals in the second period, which included a Mitch Marner hat trick. But in the third, the Canes scored 3 goals in under 40 seconds and eventually tied it up, with the game going to 2 overtimes. But Vegas won it after a puck bounced off the boards and deflected off of Carolina goalie Brandon Bussey. The Golden Knights have a chance to take a 3-1 series lead back to Carolina, while the Hurricanes try to tie the series at 2 and make it a best of 3. Puck drop is scheduled for 8 p.m. Eastern. Tony Genualdo, Fox News.
7: Spurs beat the Knicks in Game 3 of the NBA Finals last night. New York still leads the series, though, 2-1. Indiana Fever beat the Washington Mystics 78-76. And with more sports, here's Victor Garcia.
12: The South Bend Cubs are back at Four Winds Field tonight to start a week-long series against the Peoria Chiefs. First pitch is set for 7:05. Indiana Governor Mike Braun is speaking out about last week's vote for the Bears to continue pursuing Indiana as their new home.
13: They're going to have a better place with more confidence that it's going to play out. We're going to welcome them. Chicago Bears being in Indiana, what a wonderful thing to be able to work through.
12: The Bears can still change their mind and stay in Illinois. The Illinois House Speaker says lawmakers will continue to debate the proposed new stadium over the summer. The Indianapolis Colts start minicamp today. Head coach Shane Steichen talks about managing the time running back Jonathan Taylor spends on the field this offseason.
14: He's a hell of a player. It's hard to take him off the field when he's running so good. But, you know, getting Seth in the fold and DJ and see how those guys come along in training camp, and we'll go from there.
12: All players are expected to report to the Colts complex today as minicamp begins. And former IU basketball forward Sam Alexis has been working out with the Indiana Pacers ahead of the 2026 NBA draft. Alexis averaged 8.8 points and 4.8 rebounds in his only season in Bloomington. He shot 68% from the floor and 71% from two-point range, which led the Big Ten. Former IU forward Tucker DeVries also worked out for the Pacers. That's your sports. Victor Garcia, MNC News.
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7: I feel more like 29 years old. I've been doing a lot of stuff to take better care of my health and whatnot over the past few years, but I give major credit, major kudos to QC Kinetics, because they got rid of some just absolutely agonizing, sometimes paralyzing chronic back pain that I had several years ago. I stepped into QC Kinetics in 2022. That's the year that they moved into Michiana. So I went to their office in Mishawaka and I said, please, is there anything you can do? I had a free consultation, something that you can do as well. And I'll give you the phone number to book one in just a moment. And they said, well, let's take a look at you. And so they did. It was my sciatic nerve. And they're like, you know what? We can treat sciatic nerve. It's sometimes a little bit challenging, but let's give it a shot. 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
7: A57, time to check out Impress Jewelry Creations, creating beautiful pieces for the moments that will last a lifetime. And time now for the good news of the day. The Salvation Army of Goshen says this year's Pancake Day fundraiser was a huge success. The annual event raised more than, get this, $67,000. That's 96% of their $70,000 goal. That is a lot of flapjacks, I'll tell you. Organizers say the money will help fund programs that help families in need, youth programs, seasonal outreach, and other community services throughout southern Elkhart County. The Salvation Army is now prepping for their second annual Back to School Bash, which takes place later this year. And President Trump says work is now done, completely done, on the Lincoln Memorial Reflecting Pool.
9: The Reflecting Pool reno is complete. That word from President Trump, who posted on Truth Social, quote, "It was originally opened in 1922, but never functioned properly. Now it does. Thank you, President Trump. Thank you, Department of the Interior," end quote. The pool has a dark blue bottom now, and the granite surrounding it's much cleaner than before. But the price tag on the pool renovations coming under fire, the president originally said it was going to be about $1.8 million, but that rose to roughly $13 million. Critics are saying that was due to a no-bid award that went to the contractors who did the job. In Washington, Jill Nato, Fox News.
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17: 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No clue at all. He's got everything. I have no idea.
18: 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We can do a little ditty to give you some help. Let's go.
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3: 2 weeks. I'm Chris Foster of Fox News. President Trump predicts we will declare total victory over Iran over the next 2 weeks and says Iran is willing to give us everything in negotiations. That was during a tele-rally for Republicans in South Carolina last night. Then here talking to reporters after attending Game 3 of the NBA Finals in New York.
4: We have ongoing negotiations in Iran and with Iran, and that hasn't stopped. And we could have at least an idea by 1 or 2 days from now.
3: That tele-rally was for South Carolina Senate candidate Lindsey Graham and gubernatorial candidate Pamela Yvette, Graham the incumbent, of course. There are also primaries today in North Dakota, Nevada, and Maine. Fox's Alex Hogan on the Senate race there.
5: Democrats are hoping to flip Republican Susan Collins' seat. The campaign potential challenger of Democrat Graham Plattner has been plagued by a series of scandals and accusations. They include the candidate's Nazi-style chest tattoo, which is now covered, claims of messaging women outside his marriage, and allegations from several women who say that they had been involved with him, describing the relationship as toxic and volatile.
3: Claims that Plattner calls politically motivated. Back to the Iran conflict, two crew members are rescued after a U.S. Army helicopter crash near the Strait of Hormuz.
6: The AH-64 Apache came down while conducting nighttime patrols near the coast of Oman. The crew members were rescued within around 2 hours after the crash in an effort led by U.S. Naval Forces Central Command and the 82nd Airborne Division. They're said to be in a stable condition. President Trump last night told reporters that the pilots were fine and that a report would be issued today.
3: That's Fox's Jonathan Savage. The House is set to vote today on $70 billion in funding for immigration and customs enforcement that was approved by the Senate last week. Speaker Mike Johnson will need near-perfect attendance and Republican unity to get it done. 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
10: Our top local story, NDOT is starting construction on the intersection at US 31 and State Road 10.
11: The redesigned intersection is intended to improve safety by reducing the need for drivers to cross high-speed traffic lanes. Instead, motorists will make right turns followed by U-turns to reach their desired direction of travel. During construction, portions of the northbound and southbound left lanes and shoulders on US 31 will be closed. The median at the intersection will also be closed, limiting access to right-in, right-out movements only from State Road 10. Detours will be posted for drivers traveling eastbound and westbound on State Road 10. Construction is expected to continue through July. Victor Garcia, MNC News.
10: And as expected, Bo Bye won the Democratic nomination for Indiana Secretary of State during the past week's Indiana Democratic Convention. Bye released a statement afterwards saying corruption and insider dealing has no place in the Hoosier State and said he'd bring accountability back to the Secretary of State's office. I'm Tommy Lee from News Talk 95.3, Michiana's News Channel.
12: Now, from the Glass Doctor of Indiana Weather Center, here's your Storm Alert weather forecast.
13: Cloudy with rain showers to start out today. We'll become partly sunny this afternoon. We still have a slight chance of a shower or thunderstorm this afternoon as well. High temperatures at 84. Tonight we'll stay at 67 with partly cloudy skies. And then for tomorrow, partly sunny, hot and humid. Highs near 90, the heat index near 100. We have a chance of storms Wednesday night. I'm Chief Meteorologist Carrie Pujo.
14: Right now it's 72 degrees.
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0: 5 in the first. And it is the first of 10 songs for the 10 amendments that will be released over the next 10 weeks. It'll all come out on Apple or wherever this fall. But you'll get a chance to have it for your family this summer just because you're a Torch member. And with each one, this won't come out with the songs in September. With each one is kind of a study guide, a conversation starter with your family. And it is, it's written in ways to cover everybody over eight, and you know, under eight, just play the song, just let them sing it, so they drill those words into their heads. You know, it's my hope that someday somebody's gonna go, you know, I've got a right, which one? I under the First Amendment, which one? And they'll be like, freedom of religion, freedom of press, and they'll sing through it, and they'll remember what the five rights are in the First Amendment. So you get all of these and the study guide away for you. I mean, I hear this from adults. You can't take on Islamists because of freedom of religion and the First Amendment. No, no, that's not true. You want your children to be able to argue that. They will. They'll be able to take on that argument if they get the study guide, and you just walk them through it, and it's meant to have conversations with your kids. Trust me, I have a hard time teaching stuff to my kids. They don't listen to me. I'm sure you feel relatively the same. This is a great study guide. We begin with the First Amendment. It's available now, torch250.com. 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All right, let me tell you about Rough Greens. I have a big problem with two names, Laurel and Hardy. If you were listening to the show yesterday, you know that I'm doing everything I can to avoid adopting two dogs my wife has fallen in love with. They were abandoned on the side of the road, and I named them Laurel and Hardy. Shouldn't have done that. And the next thing I know, my wife is like, let's pick them up. We bring them to the ranch. 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
1: Coming up, more weird California voting rules are coming to light, and apparently sane people are wrong to notice. 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
6: I'm Tommy Lee, and among our top stories, the city of South Bend says that they have closed Lafayette Boulevard between Jefferson and Washington until further notice, until safety and structural inspections on the Lafayette building have been completed following yesterday's fire. No injuries were reported in the blaze, and there's no word yet about the cause. Now, your top national stories.
7: Fox News. News. I'm Therese Crowley. Two U.S. Army Apache helicopter crew rescued by U.S. Naval Forces and the 82nd Airborne after their chopper went down off the coast of Oman. They're stable. Cause under investigation. President Trump says we're on the verge of a good deal with Iran.
8: We're very close to having a very, very good, strong, powerful deal. If we go and bomb, which we can do very easily if we want, and we spend another 2 or 3 weeks bombing, they'll have nothing left whatsoever. But you won't have the strait open for months.
7: Leaving the Knicks game 3 last night, where San Antonio won by 4, maybe a good thing the NYPD moved the watch party from outside Madison Square Garden because this brawl broke out at nearby Bryant Park. 21 arrested. Primary day in Maine, North Dakota, Nevada, South Carolina, and the L.A. mayor runoff is set. Karen Bass versus Nithya Raman knocking out Spencer Pratt. 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
5: Now, from the Glass Doctor of Indiana Weather Center, here's your Storm Alert weather forecast.
9: Cloudy with rain showers to start out today. We'll become partly sunny this afternoon. We still have a slight chance of a shower or thunderstorm this afternoon as well. High temperatures at 84. Tonight, we'll stay at 67 with partly cloudy skies. And then for tomorrow, partly sunny, hot and humid. Highs near 90. The heat index near 100. We have a chance of storms Wednesday night. I'm Chief Meteorologist Carrie Pujol.
10: Right now, it's 72 degrees.
11: I can't raise my arms. 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Hey, it's John Zimney from MNC. 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
2: I just saw some comments on YouTube. People are like, that's AI slop, that song. No, it's not. No, it's not. I wrote the lyrics. I did use AI to shape the sound of the song, but then I gave it over to Aaron Edson, who is a producer and a writer. And he's the one that's singing this particular song. We've hired all kinds of singers to do it. The musicians came into a studio. I mean, it would be interesting to see the musicians and the studio engineers and Aaron himself realizing today, he's waking up today going, oh my gosh, I'm just nothing but digital code. Nope. I don't believe in AI finishing everything, doing everything. I believe using AI to assist you is good. All of this is done in a studio. So if you're listening to any of these songs and you care, these are real people playing everything and singing everything. So there you go. Now, you can find it, by the way, at Torch 250. Now, let me go to Jason. Bring Jason in. Because Jason, there's a couple of things that were driving me out of my ever-loving mind. First of all, let me go to the SOT here. Let me see if I can find it here. The sound that we got yesterday. Let me see if I can find it. Where's our gubernatorial candidate? Here it is, Steve Hilton. On the mail-in ballots, this is amazing. This is Steve Hilton, who is now looks like he is going to be in the top two, so he'll be for the gubernatorial race in California. He's exposing how bad things are in California. Listen to this.
3: This mail-in ballot, 7 days after the election, The argument is, well, we want maximum participation. So if someone wants to vote on election day, we're going to treat sending in a mail ballot the same as if you were voting. That's why we're going to give 7 days for the ballot to arrive. But there's a line in the law that says that actually the proof that you mailed your ballot on or just before election day, even if it arrives after election day, it's not just the postmark. You can write it. You can hand write the date.
4: Wow.
3: And that counts. It's not, I was talking about this at the last elections. I had a whistleblower from the postal service explaining this. So just to be really clear what that means, you can backdate your ballot
5: by hand.
3: Counted, by hand. And it will be counted. That's how insane this system is.
2: Okay, this is this. So you know, they say fraud's happening. No, it's a

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5: All right. So Donald Trump, this is going to come as a surprise to you. Goes to the Knicks game last night, play cut 13. Here he is. This is what happened when they showed him on the big screen.
6: Fresh skies and bright skies.
5: Oh my gosh. Are they booing him? They're booing him in New York. Who would have seen this coming, people? He's underwater in New York. Who would have seen it coming? Relax. Relax. It's the people who put Mom Donnie in office. Relax. Now, is he having his best day? No. And that's mainly because I think people are like, hey, my gas is getting really expensive. What the heck is happening with Iran? Can you give me an update on that, Jason?
7: So there's actually a big update this morning. This morning, CENTCOM confirmed that there was a downed Apache helicopter off the coast of Oman. They have not actually explained why the Apache went down, at least not as of now. But both crew members were safely rescued this morning. So that's some good news, some bad news and some good news. President Trump is still looking for what is now being called a home run deal. And that has been, I guess, the elusive part of this that has been going on for the past several months. Pakistan, though, Glenn, we have nothing to worry about because Pakistan has just made an announcement that they're working on it. They're on the case and they're going to make sure that there is a good deal that's being done right now.
5: Oh, isn't it? Wait, aren't most of the IRGC members either Afghanis or Pakistanis?
7: I mean,
5: Pakistan is on it. We got it.
7: Yeah. Let's just say I question the Pakistanis' motives here just a little bit.
5: Do?
7: Yeah, I don't.
5: Wow.
7: Maybe wow. It's just like, you know, one of the biggest things we were worried about after 9/11 in Afghanistan was probably the Pakistani intelligence and their coordination with the Taliban. Now,
5: well, take it from Jason, who's questioning the ballot count in Los Angeles. So what does he know?
7: I don't know. I think this is a much longer conversation about what we're expecting to get out of this. Maybe we can have that.
5: And I was going to we have to have that conversation because I'm bothered by the, what was it, home run deal? Is that what they called it? Home run deal. I have a feeling I probably define home run differently than the administration is defining it right now. Are we moving the Overton window? I'm not sure. But hopefully a deal can be made. Let's hope and pray.
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11: Decision day for Democrats in Maine. I'm Chris Foster, Fox News. There are primaries in 4 states today, and Graham Plantner, oyster farmer, Marine veteran, and first-time candidate, is trying to win the Democrat Senate nomination in Maine to take on Republican Susan Collins in November. These primary voters in Portland are looking past allegations and controversy surrounding Plantner.
12: I don't know what's real and really what isn't real. So I want to give him a little, I do want to give him the benefit of the doubt.
13: He seems to have been very honest about his mistakes. He's owned up to them.
11: The former political director of Plantner's campaign writes in a Washington Post op-ed, He exhibits a pattern of dishonest behavior that's impossible to ignore. It's also primary day in Nebraska, Nevada, and South Carolina. President Trump at a tele-rally for South Carolina Senate Republican Lindsey Graham and candidate for governor Pamela Yvette predicts declaring total victory over Iran within 2 weeks. More on the president and Iran from Fox's Trey Yinks in Tel Aviv, Israel.
14: President Trump spoke after attending Game 3 of the NBA Finals between the Knicks and Spurs. He indicated that negotiations toward a deal are ongoing, and we could have a better idea of where things stand in the days ahead. The president also discussed his call with Israeli Prime Minister Benjamin Netanyahu after the exchange of fire over the weekend.
15: We had a very good conversation, and he was hit, and he hit back, and I can't blame him for that.
14: After President Trump called on Israel and Iran to stop shooting, both sides agreed. Since then, Israel has continued to operate against Iran-backed Hezbollah in Lebanon.
11: A U.S. Army helicopter crashed near the Strait of Hormuz. Both crew members are rescued. House Republicans are working to get $70 billion for immigration and border enforcement over the finish line today over Democrats' opposition. The Senate approved that funding last week after plans to add money for White House ballroom security were dropped, as was the creation of a $1.8 billion fund to The President Trump wanted to compensate people claiming to be victims of political prosecution. 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
17: Our top local story, an 18-year-old man was injured in a shooting in Elkhart. Police were called to the 300 block of South 5th Street just before 3 o'clock Monday morning for reports of a shooting with injuries. Officers found the victim suffering from a gunshot wound to the hand or finger. He told police that he was attending a gathering in a nearby parking lot when he heard gunshots and realized he'd been hit. The victim was taken to the hospital. So far, no arrests have been made. And a plane based out of Goshen made an emergency landing after crashing at the end of a runway in South Haven. Emergency crews responded to the South Haven Airport Monday morning following reports of a downed aircraft. The pilot told authorities that the plane lost power during takeoff. Officials said there was no fire and the pilot was able to walk away from the crash without any reported serious injuries. The Federal Aviation Administration is investigating the cause of the incident. I'm Tommy Lee from News Talk 95.3, Michiana's News Channel.
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18: Cloudy with rain showers to start out today. We'll become partly sunny this afternoon. We still have a slight chance of a shower or thunderstorm this afternoon as well. High temperatures at 84. Tonight we'll stay at 67 with partly cloudy skies. And then for tomorrow, partly sunny, hot and humid. Highs near 90, the heat index near 100. We have a chance of storms Wednesday night. I'm Chief Meteorologist Carrie Pujol.
19: Right now it's 75 degrees.
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3: All right, I want to walk you through two stories that ran this week, side by side, because together they'll tell you something about one of our, you know, major parties. And, you know, let's be honest, it actually tells us where any of us will end up if we decide that the cause is bigger than the principles. So let me tell you first the story about Graham Plattner, Democrat front runner for the United States Senate in Maine, taking the seat of Susan Collins. And they're calling him Maine's Mamdani. That's enough to throw me off the path. But if you like that kind of stuff and you're a Democrat, fine. He sells himself as a working class oyster farmer. He is a regular guy, anti-establishment, but it turns out regular guy went to an $80,000 a year boarding school and comes from a family with a lawyer father and a world famous architect grandfather. So not the average guy. And the average guy, if the average guy is a communist that says billionaires just shouldn't exist. He's talked about deadly violence against political opponents. He calls all police officers bastards. And he has said rural white Americans are actually racist and stupid. Oh, and then there's a little thing about that tattoo. He's got a tattoo on his chest used by the Nazi SS. It's inked on his body. He says, I didn't know what that was. Everyone knows what that is. Now, on top of that, the New York Times reported that several women who dated him described him as disturbing and intimidating, with one of the ex-girlfriends saying he was rough with her. The reaction inside the party? Well, not a lot. Senior Democrat aide has come out and said everyone's apoplectic about it, but I haven't seen it. His own supporters, Congressman Ro Khanna, said that his behavior is wrong and toxic. There's a second story I want to talk to you about, and it's the same story, kind of. This is about a woman named Genevieve McDonald. Now, she is a former Maine state representative. She's a Democrat. She was the political director of Plattner's own campaign. She wrote an op-ed in the Washington Post blowing the whistle on the man she was hired to elect. Will anyone hear that whistle? She said when she asked him about the tattoo, he said, it's a military thing, a little problematic, but nothing to worry about. She believed him. Then the calls started coming from Washington. Have you read about his opposition file? Have you seen it? She hadn't. What she learned was that he absolutely understood exactly what the SS symbol meant. Then there were the old posts where he downplayed sexual assault. It disturbed her personally. She was running it. It disturbed her so deeply she quit. And here's those who are desperate for power want you to skip past. After she left, she was offered $15,000 to sign a non-disclosure agreement to go quiet. She, thank God, turned the money down. And when she watched the giants of the progressive movement, Bernie Sanders among them, waved the whole thing away with a shrug and a line about, you know, nobody's a saint.

0: She wrote one sentence that I think is the most honest sentence spoken in American politics this year. We have learned to excuse what we should condemn. And then enough is enough. So those two stories, who this guy says he is, what she says he is, hold these two stories in one hand, okay, at the same time. Now let me play a clip of what Democratic voters are saying. Cut five.
1: Well, I think candidly, the Democratic Party's come up short in a lot of ways in terms of like whitewashing our candidates and being so morally elitist and kind of entitled at times. We have to be willing to get dirty.
2: His baggage is nowhere near their baggage. We're talking about people that are felons and people that take bribes.
3: I really kind of think that we all have skeletons in our closet and we've all made mistakes, especially when we're younger.
4: And that was really a refrain we heard time and time again, this kind of redemption arc. We can, you know, have faith and forgiveness.
0: Stop. We can have faith and forgiveness. Let me ask. This guy has not asked for forgiveness. This guy has been denying all of these things. Okay. To give forgiveness, you have to have somebody who is looking for forgiveness. He's not. He's denying. Let me ask you this. How does the party that built its entire moral identity on three pillars, fairness, ending racism, and believe all women, line up to nominate a man accused of frightening women, the women who loved him, a man who downplayed sexual assault, and a man wearing an SS image from the most racist regime in human history? And then he lied about knowing what it was. This is the hashtag Me Too party. This is the party that told us we should always listen to women when they come forward. This is the party that told us correctly, symbols of hate are never just symbols. Okay. Yeah, but the Senate seat is online. Those same people are looking at a Nazi tattoo and credible accusations for women who loved him, worked for him, and were frightened by him. And the response is, well, I don't know too many saints. That's a problem. And that is a human problem. This is not just a Democratic problem. This is a human problem. It's going to come for all of us if we let it. And here's the lie at the very center of it. The lie is this. The ends justify the means. They don't. Well, yes, Glenn, we have to flip the Senate. We have to stop the other guy. We have to save democracy. And if you have to swallow a Nazi tattoo and look away from frightened women and offer a whistleblower hush money to do it, and that's just the cost of winning and it's the winning that matters, well, I'm telling you, that's not how it works. That's never been how it works, because the ends don't justify the means. The means become the man. The means make you into the very thing you set out to fight. Think about what you're actually doing. You pick up the cause of anti-racism. And to keep their candidate, they're now rationalizing an SS symbol that the guy put on his body. They picked up a cause of believing women. And to keep their candidate, they're now explaining away the women. Did you see how the New York Times treated these whistleblowers? They pick up the banner of fairness and transparency. Democracy dies in the darkness. They love to say that. But to keep their candidate, somebody reaches for an envelope with $15,000 in it to buy somebody silence. I don't know. That's not defeating darkness. That's becoming a franchise of darkness. Here's the problem. When you set out to slay a dragon, if you live your life one excuse at a time, nobody's a saint, you will wake up before very long and notice, oh my gosh, I have scales. You're the dragon. That's the warning that everyone should hear and know for voting for somebody like this. And it's bigger than his communism. Which is enough, isn't it? It's bigger than his communism, bigger than the math on Medicare for all, a plan that would cost the entire state budget. I mean, bigger than any single policy. It's bigger than that. The real danger is not what he can do to the state or to the country. It's what he does to you, your own moral immune system. Because the first time you train yourself to excuse in your guy what you would scream about in the other guy, you haven't just made one exception. You've reset the floor. And I can hear people right now. I can hear them. You are such a hypocrite. Donald Trump. I spoke out about all of the things about Donald Trump. I spoke out about all of them. I continue to speak out about the things that bother me about Donald Trump. I don't blindly accept them. I just don't buy the fact that you think he's such a horrible guy. I don't buy it. I know him personally. You don't, so I can excuse you. I know him personally. I know his children. I know the way he treats people. I know all of his coworkers. They don't walk away. They work for him forever. They don't walk away and say, the guy is doing this at night. The guy's got a Nazi tattoo. You've told yourself your principles are all important. You've told us you got to live by these principles. You force people. But they were never principles at all. They were just weapons that you used when it was convenient. And you put those weapons down when it's not convenient. That's not a principle. That's a weapon. And people who can't tell the difference between a principle and a weapon is a people who will follow anyone, anywhere, into anything. Let me ask you, if he starts to say, you know what, we need to round people up. He's got the Nazi tattoo. We got to round people up. We got to stop listening to Israel, or we have to stop listening to these MAGA people. We need re-education camps. Will you follow him there because the ends justify the means? What is your line? If you don't know what your line is, I won't vote for a Nazi. I won't do it. I know that sounds crazy that I have to say that, but for half the country, apparently you do have to say it. I won't vote for a Nazi. Won't do it. I wouldn't have voted for Robert Byrd. If you don't know who he was, old timey days in the 1990s, the Democrats voted for, he was a grand wizard or grand dragon or whatever the hell they are in the Klan. I wouldn't have voted for him. This is the oldest trap in human history. Every moment, every movement in time that has turned into a monstrous movement or moment started out certain that they were the good guys. The Bolsheviks were there to free the worker. The terror in France was going to perfect liberty. Everybody believed it, the cause was so righteous that the rules no longer applied to them. And the cause is exactly what gave them permission to become everything they claimed they hated. Show me a man who tells you the ends justify the means, and I will show you a man who is about to do something he would have called evil a year ago. I don't want to end with a villain here. I want to tell you a story of a hero, because there is a hero, and it's a Democrat. Genevieve McDonald, a Democrat. She had every worldly reason to take the money and stay quiet. She could have taken the $15,000. She could have probably had a great, bright career with the Democratic Party. She could have held up her own side, her own career, her own team shot at power. And she looked at it and said, no, enough is enough. And she walked into the daylight and told the truth about her own people. That is a Democrat I love. That is a Democrat I celebrate. That's what moral courage looks like. That's the antidote. Not tribe over truth, but truth, especially when it costs your tribe. So anyone in Maine, anyone anywhere who is about to step into the booth, and you're telling yourself that the cause is worth holding your nose on a guy with a Nazi tattoo, remember her. Remember that the ends never justify the means. The means are the only thing you actually get to keep. You own them in the end. Your means, that's your character. They become your party. They become your country. Choose them like your soul depends on it. Because I have news for you. It does. More in a minute. Recently, after Hezbollah drone attacks damaged homes in northern Israel, the International Fellowship of Christians and Jews visited two of the residents who were caught in the attacks. One of them is an 86-year-old man named Leon. He's a Holocaust survivor. The other is a woman named Yelena. Both of them were in their homes when the drones struck. Both of them saw their homes damaged. Both had every reason to live, but they're staying because it's their home. Yelena spoke about her neighbors who looked after her and brought her the essentials and brought her meals. Leon reflected on the strength that his father taught him to have during the Holocaust. And through it all, the fellowship was there to provide the support and temporary housing and help them with the repairs. While the repairs were made, somebody was there. The people of Israel, reminding them that even in the midst of fear and uncertainty, they're not alone. It's not going to happen again. There are people that will speak out and will stand with them. As we celebrate our 250-year anniversary, the International Fellowship of Christians and Jews reflects on the friendship between Israel and the United States, two democracies built on faith, liberty, hope. Both are the only two countries to ever make a covenant with God. 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
0: All right. Coming up in just a minute, I'm going to talk to you about this Carmelo Anthony case. You know, this is... it's a horrific case. In case you don't know, you know, they're not letting the cameras inside the courtroom because it's just too much. But really, really, but things don't look good for him. 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
17: A deal in 2 or 3 days. I'm Chris Foster, Fox News. President Trump says again the conflict with Iran is close to over. Fox's Jared Halpern at the White House.
18: The president says negotiators are in the final throes of what will be a very good deal with Iran.
19: And the strait will open up right away. It'll open up immediately upon signing, which could be in 2 or 3 days.
18: Iran's closure of the Strait of Hormuz has rattled the global energy market. President Trump says the U.S. could resume a bombing campaign, but warns that would mean the strait is closed for months.
19: If we do the bombing, you know, a lot of people are going to be killed. Who wants to do that? I don't.
18: President Trump says Iran must also abandon its nuclear program and hand over its stockpile of highly enriched uranium.
17: And the president tells a group of South Carolina Republicans during a campaign telerally last night he predicts total victory will be declared over Iran within 2 weeks. It's primary day in South Carolina, also Maine, Nevada, and Nebraska. There are Senate and governor's races in Maine and South Carolina, and a governor's race in Nevada. There are primaries for all 16 House seats across those four states. An unmanned drone boat was used to rescue two soldiers after a helicopter crash off the coast of Oman near the Strait of Hormuz.
20: This was an operational first for the U.S. military. Now, it's not clear if the gunship went down due to enemy fire or a mechanical issue. CENTCOM released a statement saying, in part, the soldiers were safely rescued within approximately 2 hours and are in stable condition. The cause of the incident is under investigation.
17: Fox's Trey Yingst in Tel Aviv, Israel. NASA this hour announced the crew and the plan for the Artemis 3 mission scheduled for next year.
21: They are planning to launch to low Earth orbit. They'll test the Orion spacecraft's ability to rendezvous and dock with commercial lunar landing systems that are needed to land on the moon in future missions. If ready, they'll test with systems from SpaceX and or Blue Origin.
17: Fox Weather's Brandi Campbell at Johnson Space Center in Texas. 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
22: 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Our top local story, NDOT is starting construction on the intersection at US 31 and State Road 10.
23: The redesigned intersection is intended to improve safety by reducing the need for drivers to cross high-speed traffic lanes. Instead, motorists will make right turns followed by U-turns to reach their desired direction of travel. During construction, portions of the northbound and southbound left lanes and shoulders on US 31 will be closed. The median at the intersection will also be closed, limiting access to right-in, right-out movements only from State Road 10. Detours will be posted for drivers traveling eastbound and westbound on State Road 10. Construction is expected to continue through July. Victor Garcia, MNC News.
22: And as expected, Beau Bie won the Democratic nomination for Indiana's Secretary of State during the past week's Indiana Democratic Convention. Bie released a statement afterwards saying corruption and insider dealing has no place in the Hoosier State and said he'd bring accountability back to the Secretary of State's office. I'm Tommy Lee from News Talk 95.3, Michiana's News Channel.
5: Now, from the Glass Doctor of Indiana Weather Center, here's your Storm Alert weather forecast.
1: Cloudy with rain showers to start out today. We'll become partly sunny this afternoon. We still have a slight chance of a shower or thunderstorm this afternoon as well. High temperatures at 84. Tonight we'll stay at 67 with partly cloudy skies. And then for tomorrow, partly sunny, hot and humid. Highs near 90, the heat index near 100. We have a chance of storms Wednesday night. I'm Chief Meteorologist Carrie Pujol.
2: Right now it's 78 degrees.
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1: What brought down a U.S. helicopter remains under investigation. On Lisa Brady, Fox News. It happened near the Strait of Hormuz, an Army attack helicopter crashing early today. The two crew members rescued by a drone boat.
2: CENTCOM spokesman Captain Tim Hawkins confirmed to Fox News that the U.S. crew members were rescued by an unmanned surface vehicle, a sea drone. This was an operational first for the U.S. military, Hawkins told Fox News. Now, it's not clear if the gunship went down due to enemy fire or a mechanical issue, but it does come as the ceasefire with Iran is holding again, and the region braces for what comes next.
1: Fox's Trey Yinks in Tel Aviv. A civil rights group accused of fostering the hate it was founded to fight faces a House hearing alongside a mixture of supporters and critics.
3: We must speak out for truth and against the forces that would manufacture hate, fear, division, and violence simply to line their pockets and further their political ambitions.
1: Alveda King, Martin Luther King Jr.'s niece, says the country doesn't need more manufactured racial tension. The Southern Poverty Law Center has been indicted on federal counts of fraud and money laundering, charged with funneling donor money to informants linked to extremist groups. Republicans, including Texas Congressman Chip Roy, accused the center of signaling out Christian organizations.
4: You think SPLC could provide us a list of the Islamic-oriented groups that you have on your hate map?
5: Mr. Roy, we don't target any group because of its religion.
4: Really?
5: I want to be clear about that.
4: Really?
5: Yes, that's exactly right. We target no group because of its religion.
1: The center's interim president and CEO, Brian Fair, says all of their programs advance their mission of a fair and just society for all. Democrats accuse the Trump administration of a political prosecution. Voters are at the polls in four states, Maine, South Carolina, Nevada, North Dakota, deciding candidates for House races and in some cases for Senate and governor. 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
7: Our top local story, an 18-year-old man was injured in a shooting in Elkhart. Police were called to the 300 block of South 5th Street just before 3 o'clock Monday morning for reports of a shooting with injuries. Officers found the victim suffering from a gunshot wound to the hand or finger. He told police that he was attending a gathering in a nearby parking lot when he heard gunshots and realized he'd been hit. The victim was taken to the hospital. So far, no arrests have been made. And a plane based out of Goshen made an emergency landing after crashing at the end of a runway in South Haven. Emergency crews responded to the South Haven airport Monday morning following reports of a downed aircraft. The pilot told authorities that the plane lost power during takeoff. Officials said there was no fire and the pilot was able to walk away from the crash without any reported serious injuries. The Federal Aviation Administration is investigating the cause of the incident. I'm Tommy Lee from News Talk 95.3, Michiana's News Channel.
0: Now, from the Glass Doctor of Indiana Weather Center, here's your Storm Alert weather forecast.
8: Skies will be mostly cloudy the rest of today with a few showers and storms. Highs will make it to 84. For tonight, we're partly cloudy with a slight chance of a shower or storm and lows in the upper 60s. Partly cloudy, hot and humid on Wednesday with a 30% chance of showers and storms as highs make it to 90. And a 50% chance of showers and storms late on Thursday. Some could be strong to severe with a high of 88. I'm WSBT 22, meteorologist Abby Wepler.
9: Right now it's 82 degrees.
10: It's time now for the midday market report for Tuesday, June 9th. Checking grain prices in the last few minutes, July corn trading at 421, up about 2.5. July soybeans sliding 3 to 1113. July wheat jumping 5.25 to 588.40. June live cattle up 48 at 247. June lean hogs down 10 at 93.92. I'm Brian Ford, and that's your Midday Market Report.
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0: else. And I think some of these referendums, because, Buck, they're not particularly connected to Democrat or Republican, they pass, and they're actually very right of center. I mean, the affirmative action in California has been crushed. Property taxes. California has some of the most restrictive property tax laws of any state in the nation because property tax got so out of control. California said, we're not going to allow this. So I think the vast majority of Californians listening to us right now are in favor of ID.
1: I think on federal law, I've never done a private sale like this, but I think federal law mandates that you cannot sell a firearm to a prohibited person. You have to make sure that they reside in the same state as you. You can't sell it across state lines, and you have to make sure that they are of age in that state for the sale. So you kind of need to see someone's ID to do that, but there's not a specific ID. But my, if you go to an FFL, though, for sure, because they're going to run a NICS check on you and everything else. So just... I know the gun people out there. I don't want to get lit up by you guys. I understand.
0: But my point on when you say, hey, there should be some restrictions, people say, well, voting is a constitutional right and we're not going to restrict in any way constitutional rights. And then you say, okay, so there should be zero restrictions on all firearms.
1: There's enormous and endless restrictions on the Second Amendment, which I think the restrictions often veer into what is unconstitutional, certainly in blue states. And we're supposed to accept that for some reason. There's apparently no restrictions on voting in the state of California other than you got to be like a legal resident, but there's no checks and balances to see if you are a legal resident to be putting the vote in that you are. Like they don't want to verify. There's no verification process. There's a lot of verification for gun ownership. So it's treated quite differently. And you know, you get to the why is it that they're always so opposed to voter ID? Well, I think we know why, because they're opposed everywhere and anywhere. And the once you start adding into this, the NGO industrial complex where they have vote harvesting going on, they say prove the fraud. And I understand this is a valid response clear to what I was saying about be specific, know what you're talking about with what is illegal or what the fraud is that you're trying to cite. One of their rejoinders is, well, you know, prove it. And from our side, it's often, yeah, well, the whole point is you make the law so that it's impossible to prove. If you can hand write backdate a ballot, how could you even theoretically prove that that's not, you see what I'm saying? Well, what are you going to do? It's kind of like an honor system thing. And people have no honor a lot of the time when you're talking about these sorts of issues. So, yeah, it's a big mess. They like it to be messy.
0: I also think what Steve was talking about is important because it starts to explain how the data is coming out as it is. There is right now, I believe there was, when they looked at the Nitya Raman LA mayor race numbers, they saw those coming in and they said, if you're Karen Bass's team, we're in, right? Nitya Raman's team started crying on election night. They said, we have to do whatever it takes to get as many ballots complete as possible. The story of how she went from when people went all in person and voted, she got whatever it was, 21% of the overall vote. And then she starts to get 40% of the vote when it comes to mail ballots. I think that's a hard explanation other than the rig job was in effect and they knew that they had to get her above Spencer Pratt and they put out the code red to make it happen. And again, this is why all votes should I hope the Supreme Court is going to solve this, Buck. All votes should have to be in by Election Day, period. This sounds crazy that you would even have to make this argument. Every single vote should have to be in the possession of your jurisdiction on Election Day by the time the ballots officially close. A week later, votes can still arrive in California. How in the world is that remotely constitutional? It can't be. I hope the Supreme Court itself is going to step in and solve some of this because I think it would make the ballot harvesting and the vote chasing post-election day, I think it would make it much more difficult to be able to pull off. Defending freedoms, establishing democracies, two very important notions consistently practiced, not just in our country, but also in Israel. We may have been at it for a longer duration of time, but the principles are the same. Freedoms have endured in Israel as they have here. In October of 1985, President Ronald Reagan had some profound remarks about America's commitment to stand with Israel. Reagan said, "In our talks, we paid special attention to two issues, our commitment to Israel's security and well-being and our shared desire to move forward together toward a just and lasting peace between Israel and all its Arab neighbors. A strong, secure Israel is a shared interest. 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
0: Welcome back in, Clay and Buck. We got a bunch of calls. Also, we got a bunch of talkbacks that I want to get to. But let's go to the callers first because they've been waiting a little while. Paul in Idaho. Fire away, Paul. What you got for us?
9: Hey, guys. You know, in Idaho here, we vote early. You can go vote like a week ahead of time, but you still have to show your ID and cast your ballot. And it works great.
0: Yes.
9: Why can't they do that other places?
0: I agree with you 100 billion percent. I do that oftentimes. I like to vote on election day sometimes, But in Tennessee, I think we have a great system. You can go vote weeks in advance. You show up with your ID. You get your ballot processed, or you can vote on election day. This whole mail business, I think, is absolutely insane. Richard, you're up in Maine. Big primary going on in Maine today, along with South Carolina, Nevada, North Dakota. What you got for us?
10: There is. We are. There's about that with Janet Mills. She backed off for one simple reason. Evidently, the powers that be asked her to back off because they knew this guy Plattner had so much stuff on him that, you know, that he's not going to make it because there's more bad news coming down the pike. So after he wins tonight, they've got till the 15th, I believe, to keep him in there. But they're going to pull him and they're going to run Janet Mills against Collins.
0: Thank you for the call. Look, they're going to have to force him out. If we see tonight Plattner, Graham Plattner wins, if he wins, then they're going to have to force him to drop out or he's going to be the nominee. And I don't know to what extent they can force him out. You could find yourself in a Biden-Kamala-like situation. We'll see whether there's more revelations coming out about him, by the way. Bob out in California, where obviously much of the eyes of the nation have been since the primary last week. Bob, thanks for calling.
11: Hi. Thank you for having Steve on today. It was great listening to him. I'm glad to see he's far enough ahead so that it's too big to rig. I love that phrase. The one that I'm really having a hard time with is that there are 30% of the ballots that still have not been counted yet. And and 30 seconds after Rahman overtook our guy, Spencer Pratt, well, AP called it and said, no, he's in. He's out. She's in. That's a drag.
0: Thank you for the call. Yeah, Buck, it is kind of amazing how quickly, as soon as the Democrat side takes control, the calls end up being made. And Steve Hilton rightly pointed out, to be fair, the AP has still not called him in as one of the two finalists, but they got Nitya Rahman in, much faster, even though lots of ballots still remain out.
1: I just don't know who to trust anymore now that Scott Pelley isn't there on the on the TV screen telling me who the next mayor of Los Angeles will be.
0: By the way, can you imagine, we haven't even really talked very much about him, but Tom Steyer is going to end up in third place in California. Can you imagine spending $200 million and not being able to get into the top two in California? That's kind of
1: amazing. He's lit so much political consultant money on fire. Because remember, the political consultants get a piece of the ad buys they do. I feel like, I don't know. How do I get on some of that Steyer money? pay me to be a consultant for your crappy campaign that's never going to actually go anywhere.
0: He spent $300 million in the 2020 presidential election, but at least that was president. You know, like, yeah, okay, he wasted it. $200 million to not come in the top two when you are a Democrat in California is kind of, I mean, that just basically means everybody hates you. Because you got your message out, right? Like, people aren't unaware.
1: Just so everyone knows, the money in these things, it's media buys, really. That's where the money, some staff costs, yes, but it's really just buying, and it's mostly in politics still, TV ads, some social media too, but it's TV ads in the markets that you're trying to go. That is where the bulk of this funding of this campaign funds goes. So Clay, what that means is people see Steyer on TV, whatever, they're like, nah, sorry. you can see 100 ads a day about Steyer, you're like, nah, sorry.
0: This is why I think Kamala 2024 is so funny. Her angle that she's going with is people didn't have enough time to hear my arguments, which I get because she lost. She spent $1 billion more than Trump did. People knew what Kamala was in favor of. They just overwhelmingly rejected it.
1: Well, she also wants us to forget that the Kamala numbers got worse the more people got to actually hear from Kamala Harris.
0: Yes.
1: And that the initial campaign's strategy was a version of the Biden hide him in the basement strategy, but that started to look too desperate and pathetic. So then they got to hear from her, and then they liked her even less. That's actually what happened. So, yeah.
0: It is very, very funny just to think about, because that's the argument she's going to go with. By the way, Kamala, 50% Black Democrat voter support, Buck. Second place, 10% Gavin Newsom. She's running. She's going to be the nominee.
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17: President Trump is vowing a U.S. response. I'm Lisa Brady, Fox News. After the downing of an American helicopter, a crash now blamed on Iran.
18: President Trump says Iranian shot down a U.S. Apache helicopter Monday patrolling the Strait of Hormuz. The two pilots were rescued, and the president says both are safe and uninjured. But in a social media post, President Trump says the U.S., out of necessity, must respond to this attack. He did not detail what the U.S. response will be. The potential escalation comes just hours after President Trump expressed optimism a deal to end the war could be signed in the next 2 or 3 days.
17: Fox's Jared Halpern at the White House. Two senior U.S. officials tell Fox an Iranian drone shot down the helicopter. CENTCOM says the crew members were rescued by a sea drone, an unmanned surface vehicle. A CENTCOM spokesman telling Fox that was an operational first for the U.S. military. Primaries underway in 4 states with a lot of attention on the Senate race in Maine.
19: On the Democratic side, the controversial leading candidate, a man named Grant Plattner. He is an oysterman. He's a Marine and Army veteran, a self-proclaimed foe of the oligarchy, facing another rough headline courtesy of his former political director titled, "I Know Firsthand Why Grant Plattner Shouldn't Be a U.S. Senator." In the Washington Post opinion piece, Genevieve McDonald writes, "Grant Plattner is not someone who would be good for Maine or for the country. He exhibits a pattern of dishonest behavior that is impossible to ignore."
17: Fox's Molly Lyon. online in Portland, Maine. Plattner has said the claims are politically motivated. The winning Democrat will face longtime Republican Senator Susan Collins this fall. Voters are also picking candidates for governor in Maine and South Carolina, for governor in Nevada, and for House races in all three states, plus North Dakota. Just getting word of a tentative contract deal for stadium workers near Los Angeles, averting a strike ahead of the opening World Cup match for the U.S. men's soccer team this Friday. 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
21: Our top local story, an 18-year-old man was injured in a shooting in Elkhart. Police were called to the 300 block of South 5th Street just before 3 o'clock Monday morning for reports of a shooting with injuries. Officers found the victim suffering from a gunshot wound to the hand or finger. He told police that he was attending a gathering in a nearby parking lot when he heard gunshots and realized he'd been hit. The victim was taken to the hospital. So far, no arrests have been made. And a plane based out of Goshen made an emergency landing after crashing at the end of a runway in South Haven. Emergency crews responded to the South Haven airport Monday morning following reports of a downed aircraft. The pilot told authorities that the plane lost power during takeoff. Officials said there was no fire and the pilot was able to walk away from the crash without any reported serious injuries. The Federal Aviation Administration is investigating the cause of the incident. I'm Tommy Lee from News Talk 95.3, Michiana's News Channel.
3: Now, from the Glass Doctor of Indiana Weather Center, here's your Storm Alert weather forecast.
22: Skies will be mostly cloudy the rest of today with a few showers and storms. Highs will make it to 84. For tonight, we're partly cloudy with a slight chance of a shower or storm and lows in the upper 60s. Partly cloudy, hot and humid on Wednesday with a 30% chance of showers and storms as highs make it to 90. And a 50% chance of showers and storms late on Thursday. Some could be strong to severe with a high of 88. I'm WSBT 22, meteorologist Abby Wepler.
23: Right now it's 86 degrees.
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0: But I don't know if you know this. Clay is a huge fan of the British royal family. So he kind of, he still clings to this.
1: Because Ainsley, this book sounds awesome, but I don't know how many women are like this. My wife is obsessed with the British royal family, and I will sometimes come in, like she'll be getting ready for bed or whatever, and she'll be listening to a British podcast as they discuss the latest on Harry. She particularly hates Meghan, will say. And it seems to me that there is a huge underground American British royal family obsession. And I can't imagine my wife is the only one, because other women get together and they all sit around and talk about it. As a result, I now am quite well plugged in on all British royal family drama. And I don't quite serve them, but I am aware of them.
2: I think I'm in the same boat. My mother loved Queen Elizabeth, and then Fox sent me over to cover her. What did I cover? Her jubilee, her funeral, her coronation. No, his coronation. One other event. Lexi, what was the other event we did? Was it? Oh, Meghan and Meghan's wedding. And I'm with you. Like, if I were Meghan, I would be so excited to be a part of that family. I mean, I would embrace, right? I mean, you'd get jewels, crowns, you serve the people, you get to go out and be beloved and work with needy people and feed the hungry. You get to ride in carriages and limos. You have people that serve you. I mean, it sounds really awesome, but I don't know why she gave that up. I think I would just be in heaven. So I don't understand that. But I had to learn all about the Queen's life, so I get it, Clay. I love that lady. She
1: and the crown, I did get Buck, Ainsley, I did get Buck eventually, because my wife was watching The Crown all the time, and she said, trust me on this, you would like it. You would like it. It's a great show.
0: A-plus. It's an A-plus show. I mean, we won a war, so we wouldn't have to pay attention to these people, at least in terms of politics, ever again, Ainsley. That said,
2: Sean says that.
0: They do a fabulous job with King Charles in the show. You know, they really that guy nailed it. Whoever played Charles in the second season was amazing.
1: Ainsley, and for the book, where can people go to grab it? What should
2: you
1: they know?
2: I mean, it
1: sounds like an awesome idea.
2: Wherever you buy your books, the Christian bookstores, you can get it on Amazon. You can get it, you know, at every big box store. But thank you. It's America. I'm so glad you were born. It's a great way to teach your children and have those conversations. We have about
0: my wife, who you said nice things about, I think we have two copies of your first book here for Speed. So now we're going to have a special Ainsley, shelf in Speed. That's his room. I mean, that's his name in Speed's room here for your books. We're going to get America. I'm so glad you were born. And it looks great.
2: Well, get Allie to send me your addresses, and I'll send books to y'all. Because Speed does have the books. That'd be great.
0: He's a little fantastic. I'm telling you. Yep, absolutely. Thank you, Ainsley.
2: Thanks,
0: congrats again, and best
2: of
0: luck
2: to you. Thank you so much. I appreciate y'all having me on. Thank you. Great to see you both. Proud of y'all. You're doing a great job.
1: Same for you. Keep killing it on Fox and Friends. And Sean Hannity, make sure we send those clips so he can defend his sports fan honor. In fact, I'm going to be on with him tonight. I may point out that
2: I've talked to him
1: Knicks
2: a few times today, and he knows I'm going. He knows I'm on your show right now. He knows this. He did not tell me he's coming on your show in a few minutes, and then you're going to be on his. He did not tell me any of this.
1: I'll see him tonight. Ainsley, we appreciate the time. Keep up the good work,
2: y'all.
1: And everybody go get a copy of her latest book. That sounds
0: Clay,
1: awesome.
0: I do think you have to put Sean on the spot on TV and say, Sean, is it true that you have sworn off your Knicks and are now a Miami Heat fan? Would have to
1: well,
0: be.
1: At least
0: they don't have
1: Rangers
0: a Palm Beach. Could you imagine the Palm Beach basketball team be like, oh, bunch of Thurston Howell the Third's throwing jump shots up there? Wouldn't be good.
2: And one more thing, Clay, you have to make fun of him because he was invited to the royal dinner, the state dinner at the White House. I went because I wanted to meet the king and the queen, and I went with a bunch of Fox people. He was invited, and he couldn't go because he had to work, but he probably could have worked it out. But he said, I don't serve a king. He said, only one I'll bow down to is Jesus Christ.
0: I love that silver fox, Sean, man. That guy knows what's up. That's right. Hannity coming through for America.
1: Ainsley, like, that's so much more of a badass answer. I would have 100 billion% been at the state dinner if I'd been invited. I would have met the king. Sean's answer is so much better. I'll bring that up too. But
0: Sean
1: gave
0: the Braveheart speech instead of going. I love it. It was fantastic. No, all right, Ainsley, everyone should get the book.
2: Maybe Marcus Aurelius. When he says that is why it should be you in Gladiator. Oh. When he doesn't want to pass it on to his son, he wants to pass it on. Was it to Marcus Aurelius? And Deshaun knows it all.
1: Just won Buck big. My wife's favorite movie of all time is Gladiator, Ainsley. And Buck is
0: huge fan too. Yeah.
1: Oh, it's an unbelievable movie. My favorite scene is right at the beginning when he says, "At my signal, unleash hell." I think that's one of the most awesome of all time scenes.
2: Y'all are the best. I love Braveheart. Thank you. Bye,
0: America. I'm so glad you were born is the book. Go get it, guys. Ainsley, thank you again.
2: You're welcome. Thank you.
1: Born on America's darkest day of 9/11, the Tunnel to Towers Foundation has been helping America's heroes ever since. 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He's a Brooklyn native who dreamed of being a police officer and fulfilled that dream by joining the NYPD in 1994. He worked his way up to the rank of detective, answered the call after September 11th, serving at Ground Zero in the months that followed. In 2022, he was diagnosed with multiple cancers tied to his heroic service. Just 5 months later, he passed away from a 9/11 related illness. Eric is survived by his wife, Marilyn, and his two children. 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
0: We are closing up shop today on Clay and Buck. Just a little programming note here. Clay is going to be out the next few days. He has important responsibilities, including golf, that he is going to be getting to.
1: That's that. Look, to be fair, tomorrow I'm testifying on Capitol Hill. Thursday, I am going to be one of the worst golfers at the iHeart Golf. We got a big advertising event that we are going to be at down in Florida. And then Friday, I'm going to the U.S. Paraguay World Cup, event. I'm taking my 11-year-old was just excited in the room here in the studio a second ago. I'm taking my 11-year-old to go watch that game. But Buck will have a solo for the next 3 days.
0: So it'll be just me here, and, we'll try not to run the ship aground. Try not to, to take it over the shoals, do anything like that. Although Clay and I did get pulled over by the Coast Guard recently, true story, that really happened, which was a little bit
1: boat searched. We were on it.
0: I know. I was like, I don't know what Clay brought on this boat, but I had nothing. I had a bathing suit and some sunglasses. So yes, sir.
1: Flipping to serious, it is now up on the screens here. The verdict has been reached in the Carmelo Anthony murder trial. Went to the jury.
0: Yeah, I was just going to say, I did see also reporting, Clay, that they added in manslaughter as a possible charge for the jury. If that is accurate, my sense would be that is probably where this is going, which would be viewed by some as a midway. I do not think this should be a manslaughter charge based on the facts. There really was almost no meaningful defense at all. It was just Carmelo Anthony got angry at Metcalf, knew he had a knife, stabbed him in the heart and killed him. That's it. There's no viable self-defense claim here. I think the jury will see right through that. And then it's just a question of the degree of premeditation and also the degree of, in some states, they call it like depraved heart murder. Like basically, how vicious was this under the circumstances? I think it is very high on that scale, personally. So I would go for a very serious punishment here, based on within the guidelines. But we may have a verdict. It could come down, unfortunately, for us in terms of the news here, right after we finish the show. So we can't tell you exactly what it is. We're watching this. But a verdict is imminent in that trial. We don't know. You would think it would be, Clay, likely to be a guilty verdict, but you never know with a jury. We'll see what ends up coming down on this one. But I will say the reporting on what the defense was here, this was a weak defense. Makes you wonder why. Why was there no deal taken on this beforehand?
1: Yeah, I agree. And we don't know if the prosecutor, what kind of offer might have been on the table, but the defense offered a very flimsy, weak defense of this alleged murder, and now the jury's got it. So we will probably have that verdict in the next 45 minutes or an hour, and I'm sure you'll be talking about it some tomorrow. I'll be on Capitol Hill. You may see me testifying. I think Fox News is going to cover a lot of that. And in the meantime, Buck has got you for the rest of the week, I'm sure that you will keep us between the straight and narrow. Try not to blow any sources.
0: There will be no blowing of sources here, nor will there be burning of sources. We will protect all sources and methods.
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0: Yet freedom endured. 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
20: This is a Fox News alert. A verdict in Texas. I'm Lisa Brady. Just getting word a jury has reached a verdict at the Collin County Courthouse just hours after getting the murder case against Carmelo Anthony, the now 19-year-old who admits stabbing 17-year-old Austin Metcalf during a confrontation at a high school track meet last year. But Anthony claims self-defense. Prosecutors say he provoked the confrontation. The judge did allow the jury to consider a lesser charge of manslaughter. There is no word yet on what the verdict is. The man accused of murdering a Ukrainian refugee on a train in North Carolina is again found to be not able to stand trial, this time in federal court.
21: After multiple outbursts in a federal courtroom, the judge found DeCarlos Brown Jr. incompetent to stand trial for the murder of Irina Zarutska. However, doctors say they believe his competency can be restored, and so the judge ordered Brown to be treated and hospitalized and will reconsider his status in 4 months. North Carolina U.S. Attorney Russ Ferguson says he's hopeful one day Brown will stand trial, and Zarutska's family said after the hearing in a statement that this finding was not unexpected, but that they are also hopeful for an eventual trial. Brown was already found incompetent in state court. He's accused of randomly stabbing the 23-year-old to death on the Blue Line light rail train in Charlotte last August.
20: Fox's Jessica Rosenthal. President Trump says the U.S. must respond to the downing of a U.S. Army helicopter near the Strait of Hormuz yesterday, posting that the U.S. military informed him Iran shot down the helicopter.
22: We know a couple days ago he was in the Oval Office and was asked
2: if a red line for restarting a hot war against Iran would be U.S. troops being killed. And he said that would be a good reason to resume military operations. There were no U.S. troops killed here, but it seems like Iran was trying really, really hard to kill U.S. troops because they did shoot down an Apache helicopter.
21: Fox's Peter Ducey at the White House. The two U.S. crew members are safe, rescued by a sea drone. 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
23: I'm Victor Garcia in the MNC News Center. Among our top local stories, Indiana State Police are investigating a road rage shooting on Interstate 8094 in Northwest Indiana. Investigators say the victim suffered gunshot wounds while stopped at the traffic light at the top of the Burr Street exit ramp. The driver then made his way to the Hard Rock Casino parking lot to get help. The victim was taken to a local hospital and is reported to be in stable condition. And Indiana students have climbed in national education rankings while reading and math challenges persist.
24: The latest Annie E. Casey Foundation Kids Count Data Book ranks the state 11th nationally in education, up from 17th in 2019, while highlighting challenges that continue to hold some children back. More than half of Indiana fourth graders struggle with reading, and nearly 7 in 10 eighth graders struggle with math. Tammy Silverman with Indiana Youth Institute says Hoosier kids are knocking on the door of top 10 in education.
25: We need to make sure we're making that leap from learning to read to reading to learn. That's a big deal. We know that young kids who have the opportunity to go to early learning, that sets them up for success.
24: Educators point to literacy initiatives and rising graduation rates as signs of progress. Some child advocates say Indiana still needs to strengthen support for early learning and academic achievement. Silverman says the report also highlights concerns about children's mental health with excessive screen time, anxiety, and loneliness affecting many young people.
23: That's Joe Ullery reporting.
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23: Checking traffic and weather. In South Bend, Lafayette Boulevard is closed between Jefferson and Washington while safety and structural inspections are conducted at the Lafayette building following Monday's fire. Also new today, there are lane closures on South Olive Street from West Sample to the railroad tracks. And milling and paving work on Ireland Road has major delays between Ironwood and Miami. Ireland will remain open, but plan an alternate route.
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26: Now, from the Glass Doctor of Indiana Weather Center, here's your Storm Alert weather forecast.
29: Skies will be mostly cloudy the rest of today with a few showers and storms. Highs will make it to 84. For tonight, we're partly cloudy with a slight chance of a shower or storm and lows in the upper 60s. Partly cloudy, hot and humid on Wednesday with a 30% chance of showers and storms as highs make it to 90. And a 50% chance of showers and storms late on Thursday. Some could be strong to severe with a high of 88. I'm WSBT 22 meteorologist Abby Wepler.
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0: And good afternoon. Thank you for tuning in to The Burning Truth. I'm your host, Casey Hendrickson. We're going breaking news here. The jury has reached a verdict in the Carmelo Anthony case. We're going to head over to Fox News, get the latest updates. We do not have that verdict yet. We're waiting for the jury to get back, and we'll just send you over there, give you the latest updates on what's going on.
1: 7 Central Time right now. The media expected to go inside that courtroom at any moment. We're going to head toward the protesters for Carmelo Anthony to make sure we're over there when this verdict is read. But as soon as we get that verdict, Martha, of course, we're going to keep you guys updated.
2: Brooke, thank you very much. Donna Rotuno, criminal defense attorney, host of Crime and Justice podcast and a Fox News contributor, joins me as well. It's hard to watch these scenes outside this courthouse because they look very tense between the people who are gathered outside there. This is the lives of two young men. One is dead at the age of 17. This happened when the alleged perpetrator was 17. He's now 19 years old, Donna.
3: Yes, Martha, the bottom line is no matter what this verdict is, this is a tragedy. You have two young men whose lives are essentially ruined one way or another. You know, that being said, of course, Mr. Anthony, no matter what happens to him, he still does have his life. I do anticipate a guilty verdict on one of these counts, whether it's manslaughter or murder. I really could understand the jury coming back on either one. I have a hard time believing that this is going to be a not guilty verdict, given the way the facts and circumstances played out here. I mean, I'm looking at this jury coming back very quickly, and I'm thinking that that does not bode well for a self-defense claim here.
2: So, Donna, in terms of the makeup of this jury, we know that there are men and women on this jury. There were individuals who were struck from the jury for various reasons. They ended up with no black jurors on this case. So I think there are people of Latino background, of other backgrounds as well. What do you see in the composition of this jury in terms of potential for any kind of, redo of any of this?
3: Well, I definitely think that if Carmelo Anthony is found guilty of any of these counts, there will be an appeal. And when that appeal is filed, I'm sure this issue with regard to three black jurors being excused or stricken from jury duty will be an issue that they raise. Will that be a successful issue is what we have to talk about. And given the fact that the prosecution stated this case is not about race, we did not strike anyone because of race. We struck these jurors because they're teachers. I do think that is a reasonable response to the defense's argument that they were striking them for another reason. So I'm not so sure on an appeal it will be successful. I don't think that a court is going to throw out a jury verdict that is unanimous, given the fact that the state gave a reasonable response to why they were striking certain juries. I mean, an appeal is a high burden that you have to overcome, and I just don't think that will be enough.
2: Yeah. You know, it's always troublesome, Paul. We're all in the mix here now. I'm looking at this banner that's outside the courthouse, and this is a picture of Carmelo Anthony. It says, hashtag, as long as you don't touch me, we're cool. And then you have the testimony from inside the courthouse of one of the witnesses who was there, who says that the exchange was touch me, and you'll see what happens. And then the knife came out. And you know, this is why we see the inflamed emotions and tensions outside of this, because you have different sides presenting, whether they have facts on their side or not. In this case, people outside, the Black Panthers are outside. I'm not sure, you know, it's a free country, obviously. They can go wherever they want, but they are also part of this crowd outside. Your thought on that as we wait for this, Paul?
4: You know, I have to say, in light of how compelling the evidence was, and in light of the fact that among the defense witnesses were several black teammates of Metcalf who cried over the victim, themselves African-American, I just got to say that I feel like this is such a compelling case in the other way, that you say to yourself, okay, either was there no plea offered? Was there no toe in the water relative to cutting a deal to avoid all of this conflict, which may have been the best way to go here? And instead, you're seeing this kind of stuff, which is this sort of racial fomenting outside of the courthouse, leads me to the idea that there are other equities going on here. That is to say, he's a 17, 18-year-old kid. I know he's 19 now. where people may have wanted this to go to trial and to move forward for their own purposes, especially when you consider what, $600,000-$700,000 raised through various means, including the GoFundMe, the family reportedly having moved into a high-end house inside a gated community. And look, the family here of Carmelo Anthony has suffered a loss here as well, because the kid, 17 years old, he has his whole life ahead of him at a track meet. He throws it all away for that. And when I hear things like people around this trial saying that this is white supremacy on trial, two high school kids who get into a nonsensical beef. What high school kid didn't get into a fight at some point over something in the schoolyard? And yet this is supposed to be somehow or other Austin Metcalf is an avatar for American white supremacy for 250 years of white supremacy. It's preposterous. And when you see those kinds of vectors blowing through something like this, you've got to say to yourself, who benefits, who's putting money in their pockets, who's getting the kind of publicity that they want? And I got to say, I'm not so sure that Carmelo Anthony, despite the fact that he is the accused and Austin Metcalf is dead, but that said, I'm not so sure he was so well served by the people around him.
2: You see police on the scene now. You were saying a moment ago, Paul,
4: that
2: you were hoping to see some law enforcement to keep the peace outside of this courthouse as we wait for the verdict here, which will come in, we believe, at any moment. This was very quick. They started deliberating today.
4: Amazing.
2: At noon. And this case was expected to take 2 to 3 weeks to hear all of this testimony. It literally took really several hours over the course of about a day and a half for this jury to reach a verdict. They are sequestered, I believe.
4: Yeah.
2: And that can also speed up the clock, right, Paul?
4: Yeah, and, you know, they're sequestered because of all the reasons you're seeing on your TV right now. You don't want them to be listening to people chanting, making threats. This is the kind of stuff we dealt with during the Daniel Penny trial here in New York. You just don't want anything outside the courthouse to impinge on what the jurors are supposed to do. And the good news is that generally, jurors take their responsibilities very, very seriously. I'm sure there was deep discussion. I suspect they took a vote right off the top. It probably came back 12 for guilty, but they said, let's deliberate a little bit to make sure that we're all on the same page. But this is a remarkably quick verdict. It was a remarkably quick defense case. And when you consider that, as you know, we don't have cameras in the courtroom, but according to the reporting, the defense witnesses likely did as much, if not more, for the prosecution than they did for the defense. This is one of those cases, and I got to quote the prosecutor, if they were playing perhaps for a lesser charge, prosecutor said in closing, if you believe, jurors, that manslaughter is the appropriate charge here, essentially you're going to have to believe that Austin Metcalf impaled himself on that knife. He really laid it out for them in a very stark way, for them to come back for murder. And I think that.
0: All right. Welcome to the program again. The Burning Truth here. Sorry for the weird issues with the live stream. It's all part of the new stuff on the back end here. Very unexpected. I would have titled the stream a bit differently, tailored the show a bit differently. As we were getting ready to go on, the news came through that the jury had reached a verdict in the Carmelo Anthony murder trial, where he's accused of murdering Austin Metcalf. We told you yesterday that the evidence, I mean, the prosecution rested very quickly on their case. And the first day of the trial, the news that came out is that the self-defense argument just completely faded. It was, which we'd known anyway, based on the evidence that was available, but you never know what comes out of the trial. There were some interesting developments that kind of happened. And it's a very, I don't think it's weird per se, but it was one of those things that I'm surprised it didn't happen a little bit sooner. But lawyers agreed to add the lesser charge of manslaughter to Carmelo Anthony's charging documents today. Now, this is just before the jury was set to hear closing arguments. The jury has already returned a verdict. They deliberated for about 3 hours. And I don't think they needed 3 hours. That's usually an indication of guilty. So manslaughter is now on the table. The lawyers and the judge in this case have agreed to include it in the charging documents that jurors will consider today after closing arguments. So manslaughter is a possibility. While giving closing arguments, the prosecution told jurors that a conviction on manslaughter would mean that they believe Metcalf impaled himself on Carmelo Anthony's knife, according to CBS 11 news reporter J.D. Miles. Arguing that this was murder one, the state said Anthony had it in his mind that he was going, what he was going to do. So, yes, you heard that correct. You just heard it on Fox News. You heard me say it. Yes, that is correct. Lawyers representing accused murderer Carmelo Anthony claimed that Austin Metcalf had no right to put his hands on their client, as they steadfastly maintained their defense that Anthony acted in self-defense. Anthony, 19, stands accused of stabbing and killing 17-year-old Austin Metcalf after Metcalf told him to leave their tent, where his high school track team was gathered during a regional meet in April of 2025. Austin Metcalf had no legal right to use force to eject Carmelo Anthony from the tent, the lawyer argued during closing arguments. He had the right to ask him to leave, but he didn't have any legal right to use force. Now, again, this tent belonged to Austin Metcalf's team. He was asked, Carmelo Anthony was asked to leave at least 15 times, according to witnesses. The attorney continued by saying, Anthony had an absolute right to defend himself. If you wait until it's too late to defend yourself, it's meaningless. That line of reasoning reportedly did not sit well with a friend of the Metcalf family who reportedly mouthed the words, "What is this?" while shaking her head. Anthony's legal team is claiming self-defense and saying that the teen suspect was protecting himself against the unarmed 17-year-old. And again, our legal code has made it very, very clear. You can't claim self-defense when you create a situation where you don't belong and you're asked to leave and you refuse. So, yeah, Carmelo Anthony, this is a bizarre take, but okay. Mike Howard attempted to argue that Austin Metcalf was responsible for his own stabbing and had essentially impaled himself, prompting an audible gasp from jurors, not people in attendance, the jurors in the courtroom. The defense witnesses all seem to help the prosecution. It just a bizarre defense strategy. So we're waiting to hear back. The jury has come back. They deliberated for about 3 hours. That's all it took. Breaking news. Jury has reached a verdict in the murder trial of Carmelo Anthony and the stabbing death of Austin Metcalf. Got more coverage coming up. 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
0: Hey everybody, Casey Hendrickson here. I've been going to a chiropractor for a very long time, and when I needed a chiropractor here, Warren Chiropractic Center is the place that was recommended to me, and I've been a patient there for years. 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
0: Good afternoon. Thank you for tuning in to The Burning Truth. I'm your host, Casey Hendrickson. Breaking news. The jury has reached a verdict in the Carmelo Anthony murder trial. The prosecution rested very quick, so did the defense, but... You know, you had a very interesting development today in the trial where they added the possibility of manslaughter. So you can acquit, convict of manslaughter, or convict of murder. And that was added this morning before closing arguments. And closing arguments got underway, and the defense attorney essentially made the case that Austin Metcalf impaled himself on the knife. And that Carmelo Anthony did not stab him. It was a moment that was so unbelievable that, according to reports from inside the courtroom from local CBS affiliates, jurors gasped. That is not a good sign. And I mean, adding the possibility of it being a manslaughter situation, I mean, maybe, you know, just in case you're not feeling great about the prosecution. But that prosecution, I mean, they rested very, very quickly. It was a very, very fast process. So they added it to it. The jury was essentially told that, you know, manslaughter would basically mean that Metcalf had impaled himself on the knife and that it wasn't an intentional act by Carmelo Anthony, which would be strange. So very, very, very weird. So some additional information as we wait for the jury to get back. Now, there are some very aggressive, very racist people outside who are black, who are being a bit unruly and have been throughout this process. And they've been interviewed. You've seen some of the videos out there. There's not a good group of people that are out there protesting at the courthouse. There were some ugly moments earlier today. So they're trying to secure the area before the jury gets back. They're forming the police line right now. You can already see it. They're pushing protesters back away, trying to make sure that the two parties are separated and that there isn't the ability to rush the building itself. So J.D. Miles, who is a CBS 11 news reporter, he said more prosecution closing on whether manslaughter would apply in this case instead of murder. Quote, if you think Austin Metcalf impaled himself on Carmelo Anthony's knife, find him guilty of manslaughter. On witnesses, they all said Carmelo Anthony provoked it. Why self-defense does not apply? You can meet deadly force with deadly force in Texas, but you can't meet deadly force, a shove, with deadly force, a stab. The size differential, it doesn't work in this case. You don't get to kill somebody just because they are bigger than you. The self-defense has no reasonable belief. A reasonable belief means a belief that they would be held by an ordinary and prudent person in the same situation as the defendant. He goes through several things, including the witnesses from Austin Metcalf's track team, many of whom are black, telling them that Austin was innocent and that Carmelo Anthony murdered him. This is a... You realize that they had crowdfunding? They raised like $600,000. You realize that Carmelo Anthony's family raised more money than Austin Metcalf's family did? And this is the legal defense that they were able to get? Got more coming up. You're tuned in to The Burning Truth.
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19: In the MNC News Center, I'm Victor Garcia. Among our top local stories, Congressman Rudy Yochum is backing a push to improve trailer safety nationwide.
20: He's introduced a bipartisan resolution supporting National Trailer Safety Week set through the 13th. The 2nd District Congressman says protecting manufacturing jobs starts with protecting the workers and families who use trailers every day. He says Americans need the knowledge and safety to tow RVs, cargo trailers, and equipment trailers. Industry officials say trailer-related crashes kill hundreds of people and injure about 21,000 others each year. The resolution aims to raise awareness about safe towing practices and trailer maintenance. Brian Ford, MNC News.
19: And public voting is now underway in Michigan's latest I Voted sticker design contest.
21: More than 2,000 designs were submitted, and residents can now vote for their favorite through June 30. The finalists include everything from patriotic themes to animals and even a design inspired by the Edmund Fitzgerald shipwreck. Bridge Michigan reports the winning stickers will be distributed to voters during Michigan's November general election. Heather Starr, MNC News.
22: Fox News, I'm Tom Graham. President Trump says Iran is responsible for shooting down a U.S. Apache attack helicopter near the Strait of Hormuz. Both crew members have been rescued.
23: In a social media post, President Trump says the U.S., out of necessity, must respond to this attack.
1: He did not detail what the U.S. response will be. The potential escalation comes just hours after President Trump expressed optimism a deal to end the war could be signed in the next 2 or 3 days.
22: Fox's Jared Halpern, NASA naming the next set of astronauts to fly in an Artemis mission in preparation for a lunar return. Fox's Evan Brown.
2: NASA's Randy Bresnik, Frank Rubio, and Andre Douglas, along with Europe's Luca Parmitano, will fly the mission to Earth orbit in an Orion crew vehicle to practice important things.
22: Artemis 3 is expected to fly next year. 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
19: Checking traffic and weather. In South Bend, Lafayette Boulevard is closed between Jefferson and Washington while safety and structural inspections are conducted at the Lafayette building following Monday's fire. Also new today, there are lane closures on South Olive Street from West Sample to the railroad tracks. And milling and paving work on Ireland Road has major delays between Ironwood and Miami. Ireland will remain open, but plan an alternate route.
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3: Now, from the Glass Doctor of Indiana Weather Center, here's your Storm Alert weather forecast.
24: Skies will be mostly cloudy the rest of today with a few showers and storms. Highs will make it to 84. For tonight, we're partly cloudy with a slight chance of a shower or storm and lows in the upper 60s. Partly cloudy, hot and humid on Wednesday with a 30% chance of showers and storms as highs make it to 90. And a 50% chance of showers and storms late on Thursday. Some could be strong to severe with a high of 88. I'm WSBT 22 meteorologist Abby Wepler.
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0: prosecution. Like, we basically had, okay, the trial starts, and then the prosecution rested, like, right after that. The first day of the trial, the whole self-defense narrative fell apart. There really wasn't a self-defense narrative to begin with. Let's be perfectly honest. We all knew that. There are, unfortunately, going to be people who just automatically, because of the skin color of the individuals involved, will make that case. But none of the defense witnesses appeared to have helped them. They all appeared to help the prosecution. Austin Metcalf had several teammates who happened to be black who testified on his behalf that Carmelo Anthony murdered him, that he intended to do it. There was at one point during the trial, the case was being made that if this is just about trying to get out of the rain, then why didn't you go under the bleachers or go somewhere else? If it was self-defense, why didn't you run to a coach or some other authority? Why did you flee the scene? You know, they showed the surveillance video of that. There just isn't any kind of defense here. The idea that your defense is going to be that Austin Metcalf impaled himself on the knife. You know, the other thing that was brought up at the trial was that there was no defensive wounds on Austin Metcalf. So Carmelo Anthony is in this team's tent. He is asked to leave at least 15 times, according to witnesses. He refuses. He threatens people. He dares people to have him removed. Austin Metcalf was the one that stepped up. Austin Metcalf asked him to leave. He refused. He pushed him once. And he was stabbed once through the heart with a not insignificant knife that was brought to a track meet and kept in Carmelo Anthony's bag. And Carmelo Anthony, who was surrounded, even though he wasn't surrounded, but he was in a tent with the entire other team. Nobody was threatening him. They weren't even getting up. You know, it wasn't a mob situation at all. He wasn't in any danger. Chose to behave this way. Now, there were a lot of issues with the way that the fundraising was happening, with the way that the family was spending the money. They raised almost, $600,000, I believe was the number. And that was supposed to be for Carmelo Anthony's defense. Now, I know that there's a lot of allegations of fraud, seeming fraud going there. Some real questions about what was actually being done with the money. You know, but if you donated and they've got $600,000 and basically we're at a defense of, Austin Metcalf impaled himself on the knife. Carmelo didn't stab him. That's the only play that they had. The entire self-defense, we mentioned this, you know, yesterday, the entire self-defense narrative fell apart on the first day of the trial. There was just nothing that could be done. So, J.D. Miles has some stuff from the closing of the prosecution. And I'm going to read you some of those points. J.D. Miles is with CBS 11 News. He's local there. He's in the courthouse. And some of the points that were made in closing arguments by the prosecution, I think, are very, very difficult for anybody to rebuff. So, not surprised that we witnessed an altercation already. The protesters have been impolite over the past couple of days, to say the least. They were impolite this morning. Tempers basically boiling over. But if you're just joining us right now, breaking news. After only 3 hours of deliberation, Carmelo Anthony has been found guilty of murder in the stabbing death of Austin Metcalf. We got more coming up. You're tuned into The Burning Truth.
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0: Now, finally, a little justice for Austin Metcalf's family. Of course, the school honored him at graduation recently with his brother accepting his diploma. So closing arguments were 35 minutes each. The prosecutor waived his right to open. So the lead defense attorney, Mike Howard, started the closing arguments in the Carmelo Anthony murder trial. Some of the things that he said, according to J.D. Miles from CBS 11 News, Austin Metcalf had no legal right to use force to eject Carmelo Anthony from that tent. He had no legal right to put his hands on Carmelo. Carmelo is in a public place. We ask you this incredibly tough task, which is to follow the law. The government wants to make the case about Melo could have just left. You heard that a track event is a social event. It was completely common for kids to be milling around or milling about and go by and say hi, stop into the tent. We know that it was raining. I don't know why we had to have this argument about whether it was raining. We know how Texas weather is, so it's easy to think, boy, I better get out of this rain. He says a witness testified we had no problem with him under the tent while it was raining. You have to put yourself in his, Carmelo's, shoes. So you start under the tent, and you want to get out of the rain. Sure enough, one of the people at Memorial says, yeah, come on over. Then all of a sudden, Hunter Metcalf or Austin say, who are you? You need to leave. These guys are much bigger than you. Do you turn your back and walk away and take a chance that these teenage boys with their raging hormones? Wow. Austin and Hunter had the right to tell Melo to leave, but they do not have the right to use deadly force to make him leave. They didn't use any deadly force to make him leave. Melo had an absolute right to defend himself against that. How do you know in a split second of chaos when it's too late? Because if you wait too late to defend yourself, self-defense is meaningless. Okay, that was the closing arguments for the defense. Some additional stuff. We heard a lot of different accounts from the kids who were under the tent. I know it's obvious, but let me just say it. Every single one was a Memorial kid. We should be on guard for having a bias because, of course, they would. Austin was their leader. So this is the defense, I mean, literally telling the jury that, yeah, we heard from a lot of witnesses, but they're all Memorial kids, and Austin was their leader. You can't really trust them. But he used one of those witnesses in his own closing argument. So we heard a very jumbled account of what really happened in that tent. It was a shove. It was a hit. It was a lineman drill. Which would be a shove, by the way. On Anthony leaving the scene, the defense said not exactly escaping like the guilty do. Melo had every opportunity to go right out that exit. We heard about Melo's emotions. Every single person who saw him down on the track said he was crying. What did he say? Melo said he's not going to die. It's clear he thought he stabbed him in a place that he was not going to die. Austin repeatedly said to Carmelo, according to a witness, if you don't move, I'll beat your bleep. As much as we may not like it, even a 17-year-old kid can legally have a 5.5-inch knife, even in a high school stadium. Yes, it's a violation of policy, but it's not a crime. Texas law does not require that you wait until you get hit. So ask yourself, has the government ruled out reasonable doubt when you put yourself in Melo's shoes under that tent? Okay. Again, this is all the defense closing arguments. You didn't hear the words motive in the jury charge. So you can make reasonable deductions to how that applies to intent. Carmelo had no motive other than he absolutely felt like he was in danger. The evidence is very clear. These kids didn't know each other. This case is not about race as much as people want to make it about that, which is all Carmelo's side. There's no evidence that Carmelo did anything, but really thinking that he was defending himself in that split second of chaos. Okay. On the credibility of Memorial students, this is Austin Metcalf's teammates who testified. I understand where they are coming from. They lost their brother. Whether or not Carmelo should have walked away. If you turn your back on him, who knows what happens? You don't need to turn your back on somebody to walk away. We have a chorus of people, but it's too late to turn your back. What's going to happen? I don't know. On Carmelo keeping his hand in his bag. You don't have something in that bag. I do have something in that bag. On the touch me and find out comment from Carmelo Anthony. That is the ultimate warning. It is the ultimate back off. So that's what the defense rested with. We'll get to the prosecution's arguments here in just a couple of minutes. Again, breaking news, Carmelo Anthony has been found guilty of murder in the stabbing death of Austin Metcalf. More coming up.
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12: This is a Fox News alert. A quick verdict in Texas on Lisa Brady. A jury just convicting 19-year-old Carmelo Anthony of murder for the deadly stabbing of 17-year-old Austin Metcalf at a high school track meet last year. Anthony admitted stabbing Metcalf during a confrontation, but was claiming self-defense. Fox's Brooke Taylor is at the Collin County Courthouse in McKinney.
13: Prosecutors say this is a case about two teens. They didn't know each other. They were student athletes at a track race. One of the teens told Carmelo Anthony he wasn't supposed to be in that tent, he wasn't where he belongs, and that's where this confrontation started. Prosecutors say that Metcalf did sort of shove and push him. We've heard witnesses describe that in all different ways. And the defense argues that that was enough for Carmelo Anthony to defend himself and stab him in the chest.
12: And prosecutors argued the deadly force was not warranted. The judge did allow the jury to consider a lesser manslaughter count, but after only a few hours of deliberations, the jury has found Anthony guilty of murder. He could face life in prison. The same jury will now move on to the sentencing phase. For now, the judge is keeping a gag order in place until after sentencing. President Trump says the U.S. must respond to the downing of a U.S. Army helicopter off the coast of Oman.
14: Officials at the Pentagon tell Fox News that an Iranian drone shot down the helicopter as it patrolled regional waters. Still, it's unclear if the drone meant to shoot down the helicopter, and an investigation has been launched. President Trump said earlier that the killing of any U.S. service members would be a red line that would restart the war with Iran. In this case, the two crew members of the helicopter survived and are in stable condition, picked up by a Navy Sea drone about 2 hours after the crash.
12: Fox's Max Gordon in Dubai. An early plunge, but a mixed finish on Wall Street. The Dow up 84 points at the bell, the S&P and the NASDAQ in the red. 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
12: The death penalty is off the table for a man accused of gunning down state lawmakers in Minnesota.
16: The Department of Justice says it will not seek the death penalty against Vance Belter, who's accused of shooting and killing Minnesota Rep. Melissa Hortman and her husband Mark in their home.
17: By nearly 60,000 people after enhanced tax credits expired, while Medicaid eligibility reviews have reduced coverage for hundreds of thousands more. Hospitals warn uncompensated care is rising. Advocates say higher premiums and coverage losses could lead to more medical debt and delayed care.
18: That's Joe Ullery reporting. And there's been an update to an online healthcare platform in Indiana. 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State Representative Julie McGuire says there's a lot to like about it.
19: Healthcare costs can be confusing and difficult for families to navigate. Indiana Health Prices gives Hoosiers another tool to better understand pricing, to compare options, and to make better informed decisions about their care.
18: The platform also features a chatbot that provides responses and connects users with information from other state databases.
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18: Checking traffic and weather. In South Bend, Lafayette Boulevard is closed between Jefferson and Washington while safety and structural inspections are conducted at the Lafayette building following Monday's fire. Also new today, there are lane closures on South Olive Street from West Sample to the railroad tracks. And milling and paving work on Ireland Road has major delays between Ironwood and Miami. Ireland will remain open, but plan an alternate route.
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20: Now, from the Glass Doctor of Indiana Weather Center, here's your Storm Alert weather forecast.
23: A few showers or rumbles of thunder leading into Wednesday. Hot and humid, highs nearing 90, feeling like the triple digits. We'll have another chance for storms, some on the strong side, late Wednesday. Very warm Wednesday night, lows low 70s. Dangerous heat and humidity sticks around through Thursday, highs upper 80s to near 90. A cold front Thursday night brings in severe storms. I'm WSBT 22 meteorologist Jessica Burns.
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24: 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His name was Friedrich von Steuben. Indiana named Steuben County for the officer who didn't just train an army, he gave it a doctrine that endured.
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0: And good afternoon. Thank you for tuning in to The Burning Truth. I am your host, Casey Hendrickson. So again, breaking news this afternoon, right as the show was starting. A jury came back with a verdict in the Carmelo Anthony murder trial. He was accused of stabbing Austin Metcalf to death at the track meet in Texas. He was convicted. It took the jury about 3 hours. Because the jury deliberation was so fast, sentencing is currently underway already. Carmelo Anthony's mother has now taken the stand for the sentencing phase. The prosecution and defense both waived opening statements for the sentencing phase in the trial. The prosecution rested. The defense called Kayla Hayes, Anthony's mother, according to CBS 11 News. "He's my oldest. He's my firstborn. He will always be my baby. I love him very much." The defense asked her, "Does your son regret what he did?" Witness, "Yes, he's very sorry for what he did." Now, we had a lot of analyzing of the behavior of Carmelo Anthony after this happened. And to a lot of people, they didn't get that sense. I have no idea if he's remorseful or not. He said no cameras were allowed in the court. We were sitting there waiting for the whole scene to be secured. It already had some outbursts of violence outside the courthouse with the protesters. And we had the word come down that it was a guilty verdict. We also had, according to J.D. Miles from CBS 11 News, Carmelo Anthony broke down, started crying. He was taken into custody by the sheriff. But sentencing is underway. We're told that sentencing is underway because the verdict happened so quickly. I gave you the defense teams, the bullet points of the arguments that they made. This is all from J.D. Miles, who is, again, the CBS 11 reporter who's in the courthouse. I gave you the defense's version in their closing arguments. The prosecution went second. They waived their right to go first. They went last. On Carmelo's touch me comment, the prosecutor said, "Do not let them turn threat into a warning. You heard the testimony. You know it was a threat. It wasn't a warning." On the defense's testimony that Austin could have stabbed himself. Again, this is one of the more bizarre legal strategies used by the defense, that Austin Metcalf impaled himself on the knife, that Carmelo did not stab him. Remember, there are zero defensive wounds. Austin Metcalf wasn't under assault or anything like that. He had no idea that the stab was coming. The prosecutor said that is ludicrous that he stabbed himself. What should be important is mindset. He took a knife to a track meet. He was going to come out on top of any hostile encounter. That's mindset. This is one of those rare cases where every important fact can be boiled down to one sentence. Do you not get to meet a shove with a stab, especially if you provoke the shove? It's crystal clear. The facts are simple. You don't get to meet a shove with a stab, especially if you provoke the shove. They said that he was confused because the twins were coming at him, again, trying to turn the threat into a warning. There was no fuse on this thing. They went from 0 to 100 like that. Thank goodness we have the video. The video tells the story. Why didn't he just not walk away? You see, he had a choice to walk away and abandon the encounter. Of course, he did not. Not until he stabbed Austin and then fled. On whether manslaughter would apply in this case instead of murder. And again, this is where he referenced the defense's very bizarre strategy that Austin Metcalf stabbed himself. He impaled himself on the knife, which got audible gasps from the jurors. If you think Austin Metcalf impaled himself on Carmelo Anthony's knife, find him guilty of manslaughter. Again, just kind of calling back the defense's strategies. Like, if you want to believe that, fine, then it's manslaughter. On the witnesses, quote, they all said Carmelo Anthony provoked it. Why self-defense does not apply? You can meet deadly force with deadly force in Texas, but you can't meet force, a shove, with deadly force, a stab. The size differential, it doesn't work in this case. You don't get to kill someone just because they are bigger than you. Self-defense has to be a reasonable belief. A reasonable belief means a belief that would be held by an ordinary and prudent person in the same situation as the defendant. Meaning, am I reasonably in belief that my life is in danger and therefore I need to use this knife? It has to be immediately necessary. Where was the immediate necessity to plunge a knife into an unarmed young man who had no idea it was coming, by the way? It's not self-defense, folks. It's murder, murder, plain and simple. Again, this is the prosecution's closing arguments. No one standing up, no one surrounding Carmelo Anthony. The Memorial kids hadn't turned on him. The video was so, so important. You can see with your own eyes how normal that day was. At some point, when he reached into the bag, he opened it and had it ready to go. Did Austin Metcalf have defensive wounds? No, he never saw it coming. If this case was really about a young man trying to stay out of the rain, get under the bleachers on why he ran for an exit instead of a coach. It's a guilty, guilty mindset. This is, again, the prosecution's closing arguments. He touched me. He did this. He did that. What would he have said if he was really confronted by both of the twins? His words alone belie the fact that this was one-on-one. This was not a mob of Memorial kids. On reciting a witness who testified about Carmelo's behavior, quote, he had it in his mind what he was going to do. And, you know, the defense, their position is, though they're all Memorial kids, Austin is their leader, so you can't believe them. Some more from the prosecution's closing arguments. Austin says multiple times, I'm not going to fight you. On the one witness who knew about Austin and Carmelo, it wasn't a hard push, it was a small shove. Carmelo Anthony was trying to prove that he could do a violent act. Well, he sure did, folks. He sure did. All told you the exact same thing. It's not self-defense. Austin didn't want to fight, which apparently he audibly said multiple times. It's a tragedy for everyone involved, and there's a lot of truth in that outside the courtroom. It's not a tragedy for Carmelo Anthony. It's a tragedy because of the decisions he made. It's senseless that Austin Metcalf lost his life on a Wednesday morning at a high school track meet. We don't take weapons to school events, but he did. Ultimately, this case is about accountability. What kind of community do you want to live in? You represent the community today. As unpleasant as it may be, it's our duty to follow your oath and hold this young man accountable for this senseless, senseless murder. It took them 3 hours. And we are on to sentencing. Extremely fast. So, no additional updates on that yet. Last we heard is that Carmelo Anthony's mom is on the stand. I'm looking up here now just to see if anything's come up on the cable news. Doesn't appear to be any additional stuff. Still got people being unruly outside because they believe this is a racial thing. It's not. I mean, it never should have been, but they made it that way. Pretty immediately, they used it to raise money, and they raised about, what, $600,000, I believe. And the best defensive tactic that they were able to get with those donations, You know, they raised more money for Carmelo Anthony than Austin Metcalf's family raised. And the best defense that they got was Austin Metcalf impaled himself on the knife, which the jury did not buy at all. So, still waiting to hear any information, any updates on sentencing. We don't have any as of the last 20 minutes, so we're just waiting for all of that. As soon as we have it, we'll, of course, pass it on, but there are other things to discuss. If there's any new additional information, I will certainly keep talking about this, but it will come to a point where we don't have anything, and we'll just have to move on periodically and then come back to it as new information does become available. We got more coming up. You're tuned into The Burning Truth.
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0: Well, another interesting development in the case. Again, this is the Burning Truth. I'm your host, Casey Hendrickson, live streaming on Rumble. Go to rumble.com/Casey, the host. Breaking news this afternoon, Carmelo Anthony found guilty of the stabbing murder of Austin Metcalf at the track meet in Texas. The Black Panthers are still outside the courthouse. There has been violence already. The punishment phase started right away because the jury took no time to get their verdict. It was about 3 hours. They came back with a guilty verdict of murder. The defense, they didn't have a real argument. Like I said, after the first day of the trial, the self-defense narrative fell apart pretty darn quickly. But the punishment phase got going, and there was one witness, and that was Carmelo Anthony's mother. Now, we're told that there was two questions that were asked, and that she asked for leniency. He's facing, I believe, 5 to 99 years. And abruptly, the punishment phase ended after two questions of his mom. And we don't have any further updates since then. It's been about, I don't know, 25 minutes or so. The fact that we don't have any additional information about it, I don't know what to tell you. I don't know why. I don't know if it's a security situation. I don't know. The reporters that are in the room have not updated anybody that I've seen, but it's apparently not happening anymore. I don't know if that is a brief pause. I don't know if that is a pause for the day. I don't know if they're just trying to get tensions to kind of chill out a little bit and maybe come back and do this again. The sentencing phase did start very quickly, but you know, I was shocked that they were doing it today, but that was simply because the verdict came back so quickly, with it only being 3 hours of deliberation. So I don't have an answer for you at this point in time. I wish that I did. As soon as I do, I will let you know. But right now, there just doesn't appear to be a whole lot of information. We also talked about Northern Ireland and Ireland yesterday. You know, there's a lot of things that are happening in the UK, but Northern Ireland, we're seeing the IRA rise again. Now, the IRA's never gone away. The IRA's is still there. When we took a bunch of listeners there right before COVID, they were still talking about there being, like, I think, an IRA situation that had happened like the month before we had got there. You know, it's not common, but it does still periodically happen. But the IRA is now focusing on foreign, in particular Muslim migrants that are coming to the UK and Northern Ireland. So right after we talk about this yesterday, there's this horrific video that gets released of a man who is on the ground with a distinctly not Irish-looking dude on top of him attempting to behead him. And the video is extremely graphic, and you don't need to go watch it if you don't need to go watch it. But the individual on the bottom is apparently still alive. His throat was slit, and one of his eyes were apparently gouged out. Now, initially, it was reported that the individual trying to behead him was Somali. The British officials are now reporting that he is Sudanese. Regardless, you'd never get that information out of the news, particularly in Europe, this fast. Now, because the video was there and it's pretty obvious that this is not an Irish individual at all, maybe they were a little bit more forthcoming because of it. There was another man who came to help and actually beat the tar out of the guy who was attempting to murder this other dude. I don't know how to pronounce the name. It's my Tio Mag Tiernan, according to a Facebook post, but that guy is quickly going viral. A man in his 30s believed to be Somalian. Again, this is the original report. Now they say Sudanese, has been arrested on suspicion of attempted murder following a serious assault involving a knife. This is in North Belfast, by the way. Love Belfast. When I was in Ireland, Belfast was of the big cities. Dublin was nice too, don't get me wrong, but Belfast is the one that felt a little bit more comfortable to me. He remains in police custody. The injured man, aged in his 40s, is in the hospital where his condition is described as serious. The attack has left the man with significant injuries to his face, neck, and back. The assistant chief constable, Ryan Henderson, said, quote, "This is a deeply concerning assault, and I have declared this a critical incident. We have commenced an investigation to establish a motive." Okay. BBC even reported that he was believed to be Somali, which is a very, very unusual thing for the BBC. Even if local media is acknowledging it, for BBC to do that is very, very strange. But like I said, British authorities now say that he's a Sudanese immigrant. But with everything we were talking about yesterday, you're going to see a lot more of that type of a movement happen in Ireland and the UK. After everything that's been happening over there the past several years, but especially the past couple of weeks. And this is certainly not going to help the situation at all. So hopefully the guy will be able to recover. He said he slit throats, but he appears to have lost an eye. We'll keep you updated on what happens in the Carmelo Anthony sentencing phase. Like I said, it was abruptly stopped. We're not exactly sure why. As soon as I know, I will let you know. We got more coming up. You're tuned in to The Burning Truth.
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18: In the MNC News Center, I'm Victor Garcia. Among our top local stories, a plane based out of Goshen made an emergency landing after crashing at the end of a runway in South Haven. Emergency crews responded to South Haven Airport Monday morning after reports of a downed aircraft. The pilot told authorities the plane lost power during takeoff. Officials say there was no fire, and the pilot was able to walk away from the crash without reported serious injuries. The Federal Aviation Administration is investigating what caused the incident. And Indiana is weighing major changes to childcare rules that could affect staffing standards and operating costs statewide.
19: Court documents say 26-year-old John Benedict is charged with vicarious sexual gratification involving a teen between 13 and 16 years old. Investigators allege the exchange involved more than 50 explicit images and videos sent and received through social media platforms in 2020. Records also indicate Benedict was taken into custody later that year and made statements acknowledging the conduct, according to Fox 59. His initial court hearing is set for August 4th. Tommy Lee, MNC News.
20: I'm John Saucier, and this is a Fox News alert. Texas teenager Carmelo Anthony has been found guilty of murder in the stabbing death of teenager Austin Metcalf at a track meet. Anthony, who stabbed Metcalf to death, claimed self-defense in the case. The jury didn't buy it, though. They returned a guilty verdict. Anthony's now facing up to life in prison. He's 19. Maine voters deciding who they'll advance to the Senate primaries. Democratic candidate Graham Platner expected to become the party's nominee to face off against incumbent Republican Senator Susan Collins. Maine Republican State Rep Laura Libby on Fox criticizing Democrats for supporting a candidate they would have otherwise opposed if he was Republican.
21: They're absolutely desperate to win this seat, to attempt to win this seat. And they think that Graham Platner is the candidate that can get it done. So they're going to ignore the entire list of flaws.
20: Platner has faced several scandals, and he has denied many accusations. 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
18: Checking traffic and weather. In South Bend, Lafayette Boulevard is closed between Jefferson and Washington while safety and structural inspections are conducted at the Lafayette building following Monday's fire. Also new today, there are lane closures on South Olive Street from West Sample to the railroad tracks. And milling and paving work on Ireland Road has major delays between Ironwood and Miami. Ireland will remain open, but plan an alternate route.
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17: Now, from the Glass Doctor of Indiana Weather Center, here's your Storm Alert weather forecast.
23: A few showers or rumbles of thunder leading into Wednesday. Hot and humid, highs nearing 90, feeling like the triple digits. We'll have another chance for storms, some on the strong side, late Wednesday. Very warm Wednesday night, lows low 70s. Dangerous heat and humidity sticks around through Thursday, highs upper 80s to near 90. A cold front Thursday night brings in severe storms. I'm WSBT 22 meteorologist Jessica Burns.
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0: willful blindness, or worse. That's the conclusion of the report. Okay, so they say that clearly they didn't do their job. We just don't know if they're stupid, if they're just turning a blind eye to this thing, or if they're actually complicit in participating. Vance reminded the assistant attorney general, as well as the public, that President Donald Trump's order to form the fraud task force demands that the Minnesota politicians be further investigated and brought to justice, as fraudsters didn't just steal from the taxpayer. They prevented children, the elderly, and those most in need from receiving critical services, which, again, you're talking about an awful lot of money that should have gone to those programs, which could have helped other people, which might actually have been eligible. The next month, the Trump administration withheld $259.5 million in Medicaid funding to Minnesota. Of course, they screamed and howled about that. Last month, the Justice Department announced criminal charges against 15 of the alleged fraudsters accused of siphoning more than $90 million in funding for state-managed Medicaid programs. One defendant billed the federal government for 24-hour care that he was not actually providing to his patient, and the patient was later found dead, according to the DOJ. Two other defendants billed Medicaid for services that were never provided to children who may not have even been properly diagnosed with autism. I've told you about the autism grift for a number of years now. It is a very easy way for people to steal money from the taxpayer, and it frequently does not require a medically licensed individual to do a diagnosis. And I've talked about this many times on the show. So do I expect anything to come from it? No. I wish that it would. I really don't. I don't trust the federal government. Even if you have good people trying to do the right thing, ultimately you run into the system and I don't trust it. So I'm a cynic. It's where I am on it. I'm glad that it's happening. I'm glad that it'll be looked at. I'm glad that we might get more information about it. I don't expect anybody to actually go to jail. I know that a lot of people get really down on that, but you still learn a lot more. And that helps in political campaigns. It helps wake people up. It's something. Is it everything you want? Absolutely not. Is it everything they deserve? No. But at least you get more information and you learn a little bit more how the fraud happens. So hopefully you could prevent it in the future. And hopefully you just nuke the individuals involved and you never have to hear from them again. Got more coming up. You're tuned in to The Burning Truth.
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0: Hey, good afternoon. Thank you for tuning in to The Burning Truth. I am your host, Casey Hendrickson. That weirdo, James Tallarico. In Texas, continues to have more information coming out. Texas Senate candidate James Tallarico just can't keep his hands off of staffers. Last month, Tallarico was asked by an interviewer if he had a girlfriend, and he replied that he did, and that she was his rock. You remember when she magically appeared, I don't know, like a week and a half ago, and everybody's like, this doesn't seem real. Never heard of this lady before. She kind of popped up out of nowhere. She likes dancing at gay clubs, which is where a lot of people assume Tallarico goes. I'm not saying that he is, but it was a little convenient and a little weird for somebody whose sexuality was being questioned in a Texas race. And since we know that Tallarico will go back and forth and do this, we're a proud vegan campaign too. I've been eating barbecue forever. And then the picture of him eating barbecue is him wrapping a napkin around the thing and holding it so he doesn't get his fingers dirty. It's all very bizarre. And you know what's funny is the reference to Alfred E. Newman from Mad Magazine is so funny. And that's why we were joking about it. It's like everybody who seems to be like the rising star of the political left when it comes to males, like seems to be one of these soy boy Alfred E. Newman types. And the same thing happened with Pete Buttigieg, our former mayor in South Bend, former transportation secretary. Pete Buttigieg was compared to Alfred E. Newman, too. And yeah, he does. He kind of has the look. But I think one of the most embarrassing things that Pete Buttigieg ever did was go meet Al Sharpton. And they had fried chicken. And he asked permission and asked if it was okay that he ate the fried chicken with his hands. You're a grown man. Eat the fried chicken however you want. If Al Sharpton is going to get offended by it, who cares? Just eat the fried chicken. And then he had that really weird still photo of eating the fried chicken. Remember that? The people on the Rumble stream, he's like... so the Tallarico, like, the weird barbecue shot is, like, just as bad. So... he was asked by an interviewer if he had a girlfriend. He replied that he did, that she was his rock. That sparked a lot of jokes about how she went to school in Canada. You wouldn't know her, seeing as she's never been in public with him. New York Post, however, did track down Tallarico's neighbor with a uterus. And we call her neighbor with a uterus, Victor, because that's what he calls women. It's not to insult her. We want to respect his verbiage for this lady. Now, she's a vegan political lobbyist who previously worked as his chief of staff and enjoyed dancing the night away at gay bars. So, very, very strange stuff, right? So now Texas Scorecard has tracked down another former Capitol staffer who confirms that she had a romantic relationship with Tallarico as well. This presents a different problem. Former Capitol staffers publicly confirmed that she was previously in a romantic relationship with State Representative James Tallarico of Austin, adding to questions surrounding the Democrat lawmaker's relationships with legislative staffers. We've got a pattern here. In a statement posted online last week, former Mexican-American Legislative Caucus Executive Director Irma Reyes said that she and the now Democrat Senate candidate had been in a relationship that ended approximately 5 years ago. My private personal relationship with James Tallarico ended 5 years ago. I will not be commenting further on the matter. The statement comes as Tallarico faces scrutiny over his relationship with former staffer Brianna Menard, former employee in his legislative office who now works as a healthcare lobbyist, vegan lobbyist. That's what she does. So she's a vegan lobbyist. He had previously said, I'm proud that my campaign is meat-free, is vegan now. And, you know, now he says, no, that's never happened. That's a lie. It's a right-wing conspiracy. Okay. Walton's adds that social media posts from the period show the pair publicly acknowledging the relationship, including birthday tributes, affectionate exchanges, and references to spending Valentine's Day together. Okay. This is a problem, though. And here's why it's a problem. I know a lot of people are like, still doing the whole, I'm not convinced thing. He's, okay, I mean, let me just say this. this is just me being the devil's advocate here. Is he weird? Absolutely. Is he beta? Totally. Is Tallarico odd? Yes. I used to have a hairstylist. It was a guy who cut my hair. I was convinced this dude, this is when I was a kid. I was a teenager. I was convinced he was gay. This dude cut my hair for years. I was convinced he was gay. Guy was married with like 42 kids, and he played hockey, and I went to one of his hockey games where I watched the guy who cut my hair that I thought was gay get into a fight in a beer league. And I'm like, okay, sometimes you can read people wrong, okay? It's possible. It's not frequent, but it is possible. I just want you to consider the possibility that Tallarico might not be catching for the other team. But there's still some bizarre stuff here. If he becomes a U.S. senator, you got an issue with staffers now. yes, you can meet people at work. No, he hasn't done anything wrong that I'm aware of legally. But if you do have somebody who has a pattern of dating two staffers and he's going to become a senator or try to become a senator, suddenly that becomes a big problem because senators are not allowed to do that. So it changes the entire dynamic a little bit. And some people are saying, hey, we might need to pay more attention to his behavior towards staffers just in case he does win, which is unlikely, but this might come up down the line. So, got more coming up. You're tuned into The Burning Truth.
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16: This is a Fox News alert. Tears in a Texas courtroom. Elisa Brady, as a Collin County jury finds 19-year-old Carmelo Anthony guilty of murder in the stabbing death of 17-year-old Austin Metcalf during a confrontation last year at a high school track meet.
17: When that guilty verdict was read, I'm told that Carmelo Anthony was crying. He was shaking. His defense attorney kept his arm around his shoulders the entire time. And also I'm told that Austin Metcalf's twin brother, Hunter, this was the first time he was inside the courtroom when that guilty verdict was read. I'm told it was really emotional from both sides after that murder verdict.
16: Fox's Brooke Taylor at the courthouse in McKinney, Texas, where the verdict was reached after only about 3 hours of deliberations. The judge did tell the jury they could consider a lesser manslaughter count. They're now on to the sentencing phase, with Carmelo Anthony's mother appealing to the jury to have mercy on her son. He could face life in prison. President Trump says a U.S. Army helicopter downed near the Strait of Hormuz last night was shot down by Iran and that the U.S. must respond. No word yet on how. Iran state media, citing a military source, says warning against using the crash as a pretext to return to fighting. CENTCOM says an Iranian drone shot down that helicopter.
18: U.S. officials tell me they are not certain that Iranians meant to target the American helicopter, but they saw Iran launched several drones at that time to target activity in the Strait of Hormuz, and the Apache flies very low over those waters. The two airmen were rescued by an autonomous surface vessel, or sea drone, after crashing into the water.
16: Fox's Jennifer Griffin, that drone rescue described as an operational first. The two crew members are in stable condition. 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
20: I'm Victor Garcia in the MNC News Center. Among our top local stories, Indiana State Police are investigating a road rage shooting on Interstate 80-94 in Northwest Indiana. Investigators say the victim suffered gunshot wounds while stopped at the traffic light at the top of the Burr Street exit ramp. The driver then made his way to the Hard Rock Casino parking lot to get help. The victim was taken to a local hospital and is reported to be in stable condition. And Indiana students have climbed in national education rankings while reading and math challenges persist.
21: The latest Annie E. Casey Foundation Kids Count Data Book ranks the state 11th nationally in education, up from 17th in 2019, while highlighting challenges that continue to hold some children back. More than half of Indiana 4th graders struggle with reading, and nearly 7 in 10 8th graders struggle with math. Tammy Silverman with Indiana Youth Institute says Hoosier kids are knocking on the door of top 10 in education.
22: We need to make sure we're making that leap from learning to read to reading to learn. That's a big deal. We know that young kids who have the opportunity to go to early learning, that sets them up for success.
21: Educators point to literacy initiatives and rising graduation rates as signs of progress. Some child advocates say Indiana still needs to strengthen support for early learning and academic achievement. Silverman says the report also highlights concerns about children's mental health with excessive screen time, anxiety, and loneliness affecting many young people.
20: That's Joe Ullery reporting.
23: 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Traffic update.
20: Checking traffic and weather. In South Bend, Lafayette Boulevard is closed between Jefferson and Washington while safety and structural inspections are conducted at the Lafayette building following Monday's fire. Also new today, there are lane closures on South Olive Street from West Sample to the railroad tracks. And milling and paving work on Ireland Road has major delays between Ironwood and Miami. Ireland will remain open, but plan an alternate route.
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23: Now, from the Glass Doctor of Indiana Weather Center, here's your Storm Alert weather forecast.
26: A few showers or rumbles of thunder leading into Wednesday. Hot and humid, highs nearing 90, feeling like the triple digits. We'll have another chance for storms, some on the strong side, late Wednesday. Very warm Wednesday night, lows low 70s. Dangerous heat and humidity sticks around through Thursday, highs upper 80s to near 90. A cold front Thursday night brings in severe storms. I'm WSBT 22 meteorologist Jessica Burns.
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1: Checking traffic and weather. In South Bend, Lafayette Boulevard is closed between Jefferson and Washington while safety and structural inspections are conducted at the Lafayette building following Monday's fire. Also new today, there are lane closures on South Olive Street from West Sample to the railroad tracks. And milling and paving work on Ireland Road has major delays between Ironwood and Miami. Ireland will remain open, but plan an alternate route.
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0: Now, from the Glass Doctor of Indiana Weather Center, here's your Storm Alert weather forecast.
3: A few showers or rumbles of thunder leading into Wednesday. Hot and humid, highs nearing 90, feeling like the triple digits. We'll have another chance for storms, some on the strong side, late Wednesday. Very warm Wednesday night, lows low 70s. Dangerous heat and humidity sticks around through Thursday, highs upper 80s to near 90. A cold front Thursday night brings in severe storms. I'm WSBT 22 meteorologist Jessica Burns.
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0: the Southern Poverty Law Center was just funding this sort of stuff because, you know, they need to manufacture hate in this country because it has been on the decline dramatically since the 80s? Or do you think that they were genuinely duped by operatives inside these hate groups? Because they funded cross burnings. We know that at least one member of Southern Poverty Law Center was diddling one of these individuals that was getting millions of dollars. I think it was like $1.2 million or something like that. They were actually having an affair with them. Do you think that they were duped by these individuals and then ended up funding it? Or do you think that they were intentionally funding this stuff because they wanted to maintain a cash cow?
1: Yeah, no, you're giving them way too much credit. I mean, this is an evil group. Of course, they knew what they were doing, and they were using it to raise, you know, it was just a circular fundraising grift. I mean, all along. And that's why Todd Blanche, the acting attorney general, and the Department of Justice is going after him and saying, you guys lied to your donors. You were doing the exact opposite of what you told your donors that you were doing, and we're going to prosecute you for it. That's the type of accountability that has been missing in this country that President Trump and this Department of Justice, Todd Blanche and others, are bringing back. And I'll tell you, this is a great example. This story is a great example why I am going to vote to confirm Todd Blanche to be the next attorney general, because we need more of that type of accountability.
0: All right. The last thing I want to ask you about today, Senator, is the 17 naturalized citizens are going to be stripped of their citizenship for various crimes, including fraud, drug dealing, sex offending, that sort of thing. In my opinion, this is long overdue, but I wanted to get your take on this and the next steps as we go forward in being able to better police who comes into the United States and who gets to be able to stay in the United States.
1: Yeah, I mean, this is a powerful signal to anyone that tries to defraud the system. U.S. citizenship is a privilege; it's not a right, and the law is very clear about it. If you defraud our immigration system, then we will revoke your citizenship and send you back to where you came from. End of story. I mean, it's not a game. This is about America's sovereignty. You can't just come and game the system and lie about your status to become a citizen. So I fully applaud what Attorney General Blanche has done. And he's going to be up for confirmation hearing soon to be our next attorney general. I'm going to do everything I can to back this guy up. This is the kind of backbone and the type of toughness that we need in our attorney general. I think he's going to be really good in the job for a long time once we get him confirmed. He's exactly what President Trump is looking for and what he needs.
0: I mean, he's off to a great start. I mean, people who were skeptical previously have been singing his praises. So, I mean, he's doing a good job, at least in the eyes of a lot of Trump supporters. Senator Banks, thank you so much for the time. I do appreciate it. I know you had a busy schedule and appreciate you making sure that you still got on the show and able to rearrange everything for us.
1: You got it. Have a good day.
0: All right. You too. Appreciate that. You got more coming up. You're tuned in to The Burning Truth.
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0: All right, the latest that we have now on the Carmelo Anthony conviction today. In the breaking news this afternoon, Carmelo Anthony was convicted of murdering Austin Metcalf at the track meet in Texas. Then, because the jury deliberation was so fast, it took only 3 hours. They proceeded with the sentencing phase right then and there. So essentially what they did is they took Carmelo Anthony and they said, hey, you're not out on bail anymore. You're in our custody. You're convicted of murder. He cried. And they immediately went into sentencing. Carmelo's mom took the stand, was asked two questions, and then suddenly and abruptly everything stopped. And nobody really knew why. So cable news was like, oh, this is ongoing right now. I'm like, it's not. it's not happening. So I don't really know the reason behind that. But now they've come back. Well, they did come back about 43 minutes ago. They returned for closing arguments. Okay. Then they've been released now already. So the defense introduced the sudden passion defense. We respect your verdict and respect your role. We as Americans trust in our community. I know this is a heavy burden, and I know it's a heavy weight that you're carrying. I can only ask you to consider both sides. The issue of sudden passion was brought up, asking them to decide if there was sudden passion in split moment. If the jury unanimously believes that in sudden passion, which means emotion, feeling that is directly caused by provocation, passion arises, then decisions made in the heat of the moment are different. So they argued that if they believe Anthony felt terror in that moment, didn't have time for cool reflection, then sudden passion applies and the burden is on us, and the burden is much lower. So they then showed a video about sudden passion, and that's their defense here at this point in time, trying to make this it's not a crime of passion, but sudden passion, that's why he acted the way that he acted after making this all about self-defense and everything else during the trial. Again, this is the same jury that took just 3 hours to convict. Okay. The prosecutor addressed sudden passion, saying it is completely inapplicable. He said the sudden passion is directly caused by and arising out of provocation by the individual killed. And he says that that did not happen here. He said that adequate cause does not apply here, meaning that cause that would commonly produce a degree of anger, rage, or resentment. This murderer, sudden passion does not apply. Mercy to the guilty is cruelty to the innocent. Life sentences have already been handed down in this case, the prosecutor said. He's, of course, talking about the Metcalf family. Only a lengthy, lengthy prison sentence is appropriate here. Your duty is clear. I beg you to do your duty this afternoon. What you do here sends a message. Okay. Mere minutes ago, about 6 minutes ago, they were excused to deliberate. So they are considering the sudden passion defense that has now been introduced for sentencing only. And he's facing 5 to 99 years. The prosecution says a lengthy prison sentence is what's warranted. And so once again, the defense, you know, their argument is, Carmelo Anthony's not really responsible. Austin Metcalf is the one that caused all of this, even after he's been convicted. So we'll see. I don't anticipate that's going to happen in the next minute and a half, I'll keep refreshing it just in case something pops up, but it's probably the sentencing will come down after we are off the air. So stay tuned to whatever affiliate you're listening to get that information when it breaks, and it will break. Still have several issues with the crowds outside, and the Black Panthers are there. I expect that there's going to be violence in various parts of the country, and there's going to be, the typical nonsense that you get after something like this. But at the end of the day, Carmelo Anthony murdered Austin Metcalf for no reason. He provoked it, and then he murdered him, and he did it in cold blood, and then he ran away. That's what happened. And that's what the jury found, and it took them absolutely no time to come to that conclusion. So he faces up to 99 years. We'll see what the jury hands down. It is the same jury that convicted him earlier today around 3 o'clock our time. So stay tuned, and I'm sure we'll have some reactions to that and what happens tonight as a result of that on tomorrow's program. Follow me at Casey, the host, on social media. We'll see you then.
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10: This is a Fox News alert. A new round of strikes against Iran. I'm Lisa Lucera. This coming hours after President Trump promised a response after the downing of a U.S. military helicopter in the Strait of Hormuz. CENTCOM says the strikes are a proportional response to what it called unjustified aggression.
11: What we're looking at right now, there are some indications there's some explosions in a port city called Sirik. We're getting the initial reports of ongoing strikes from the Iranians themselves. The Iranian foreign minister earlier today had warned that if the U.S. escalated, there would be a very, very big response.
10: Fox's Jennifer Griffin in Washington. Demonstrations come turning angry after Texas teenager Carmelo Anthony was found guilty of murder in the stabbing death of Austin Metcalf during a confrontation at a track meet last year.
12: Protesters are on both sides, definitely mostly Carmelo Anthony. I see signs saying justice for Austin. So you have Austin Metcalf supporters here, too.
10: Fox's Brooke Taylor outside the courthouse in McKinney, Texas. The same jury that found Anthony guilty is now deciding his sentence. He could get as much as 99 years in prison. In the House.
13: On this vote, the yeas are 214. The nays are 212. The bill is passed. Without objection, a motion to reconsider is laid on the table.
10: Lawmakers passing a bill that would provide $70 billion for immigration enforcement. The measure funds ICE and Customs and Border Protection for the next 3 years. The bill got sidetracked, over $1 billion for White House security, including for the White House ballroom, and a $1.8 billion fund that would have compensated President Trump's allies who claim they have been unjustly investigated and prosecuted. Those proposals were scrapped. Wall Street, another roller coaster day for stocks. The Dow adds 86, the Nasdaq minus 250. 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Listening to Fox News.
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10: The man accused of murdering a Ukrainian refugee on a train in North Carolina has been found incompetent and unable to stand trial.
15: After multiple outbursts in a federal courtroom, the judge found DeCarlos Brown Jr. incompetent to stand trial for the murder of Irina Zarutska. However, doctors say they believe his competency can be restored. And so the judge ordered Brown to be treated and hospitalized and will reconsider his status in 4 months. North Carolina U.S. Attorney Russ Ferguson says he's hopeful one day Brown will stand trial. And Zarutska's family said after the hearing in a statement, statement that this finding was not unexpected, but that they are also hopeful for an eventual trial. Brown was already found incompetent in state court. He's accused of randomly stabbing the 23-year-old to death on the Blue Line light rail train in Charlotte last August. Jessica Rosenthal, Fox News.
10: Rob Reiner's son, Nick, is seeking money from a trust his parents set up for him for his defense in their killings. His attorney says Reiner is entitled to mount his defense with the resources that are lawfully his. Reiner's accused of killing his parents in their Brentwood home December 14th. He was arrested hours later and has pled not guilty to two counts of murder. A Missouri man has pled guilty for his role in a kidnapping plot linked to a Bitcoin theft hundreds of miles away.
16: U.S. Attorney for the District of Connecticut, David X. Sullivan, says Saif Fike, who is 22 and from St. Louis, Missouri, pleaded guilty to what's known as a Hobbs Act robbery in connection with a 2024 failed robbery turned kidnapping connected to a cryptocurrency theft of $245 million. Sullivan says in an attempt to steal some of the Bitcoin, Fike and others, including his brother, planned and coordinated the attempted kidnapping. Prosecutors say the scheme involved multiple people across several states using cell phones and encrypted messaging apps. Fike's brother and six others have also pleaded guilty. Fike faces up to 20 years in prison when he is sentenced in August.
10: Fox's Tanya J. Powers. I'm Lisa Lucera. This is Fox News.
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18: Now, from the Glass Doctor of Indiana Weather Center, here's your Storm Alert weather forecast.
19: A few showers or rumbles of thunder leading into Wednesday. Hot and humid, highs nearing 90, feeling like the triple digits. We'll have another chance for storms, some on the strong side, late Wednesday. Very warm Wednesday night, lows low 70s. Dangerous heat and humidity sticks around through Thursday, highs upper 80s to near 90. A cold front Thursday night brings in severe storms. I'm WSBT 22 meteorologist Jessica Burns.
20: Right now, it's 88 degrees.
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0: There's one man on this earth who really, truly gets it.
1: I mean, I got more on Mondami today. A lot of you people don't live in and around New York City. You know why I'm dealing with this. Because he's taken over. He's devouring the biggest city we have, the important financial center. He's conquering it. He's dissembling it. He's depopulating it with people he doesn't support and repopulating it with people he does support. 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
3: I'm Tom Rigotti. The U.S. is conducting fresh strikes on Iran in retaliation for a downed helicopter over the Strait of Hormuz. Fox's Jennifer Griffin reports.
4: Some of the targets that we can confirm at this point are air defense systems inside Iran as well as radar installations. The initial explosions reported on X out of Iranian sources suggest that Sirik, which is a port city, as well as Bandar Abbas were among the targets.
3: The House today passing a $70 billion bill to fund immigration enforcement for the rest of President Trump's term.
5: The GOP put $70 billion into a reconciliation bill, which only needs a simple majority to pass. It got delayed, though, over Senate Republican concerns about a fund for those who claim the government's been weaponized against them. After the Trump administration dropped the idea of that fund, the Senate passed the bill Friday.
3: Fox's Jessica Rosenthal. 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
2: Now, from the Glass Doctor of Indiana Weather Center, here's your Storm Alert weather forecast.
7: A few showers or rumbles of thunder leading into Wednesday. Hot and humid, highs nearing 90, feeling like the triple digits. We'll have another chance for storms, some on the strong side, late Wednesday. Very warm Wednesday night, lows low 70s. Dangerous heat and humidity sticks around through Thursday, highs upper 80s to near 90. A cold front Thursday night brings in severe storms. I'm WSBT 22 meteorologist Jessica Burns.
8: Right now it's 85 degrees.
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18: All right, 25 till the top of the hour, 800-941-SEAN, our number if you want to be a part of the program. You know, when Bob Grant uttered those words so many times, so many years ago, he wasn't talking about men in women's locker rooms or biological men playing female sports or pushing a transgender agenda onto children without parental approval. I mean, this is like tip of the iceberg stuff. And it is sicker than ever on the left. And we keep highlighting it. We'll do that more in a minute, and then we'll get to your calls. 800-941-SEAN is our number if you want to be a part of the program. You know, a sad truth, reality is there's a break-in in this country every 26 seconds. That means somewhere right now, some intruder is getting closer. And the problem is most security systems will only alert you reactively after a break-in has already started. At that point, it's too late. When intruders step near, SimpliSafe Home Security steps up. 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All right, let me, you know, we keep going like around the country and how radical the left is. And now we got Graham Plattner and we got El Sayed and we've got James Tallarico, Mr. Six Gender. God is non-binary. Welcome Matt at the border. Vegan or non-meat campaign. You know, no drilling, no energy. I mean, the craziest stuff this guy has said. Then you have Graham Plattner and he's an idiot. And that's the party of Mamdani, AOC, the squad, Grandpa Bernie, Pocahontas. I mean, this party has just flipped their lid. And I think they can be beaten. And people are predicting, and historical trends have shown, the party in power loses seats. I'm telling you, this is not it's not game over. Listen to the Seattle mayor, Katie Wilson, saying, I believe the exodus of millionaires is overblown.
19: Today, do you still feel the narrative of the rich leaving is still overblown?
20: So I still think that claims of a large exodus of rich people due to our statewide millionaire tax that the legislature passed this year are overblown. I do believe that.
18: And even worse than that, she laughs at reports that millionaires are leaving the state. Well, they are leaving the state. The former CEO of Starbucks, bye-bye. He's moved to my free state of Florida. Listen to this comment.
21: I think the claims that millionaires are going to leave our state are like super overblown. And if, you know, the ones that leave, like, bye.
18: Now, why are they leaving? Because people like her are putting in place something called a wealth tax. Soon you'll watch in states like California, Washington State, You'll see it probably in Illinois. You'll see it in New Jersey. You'll see it in New York, all the predictable places. Now they're going to try and charge an exit tax. What is an exit tax? That if you leave the state, then they will still claim the right to charge you income for maybe as long as 10 years. Income taxes for a state you get no services from and you don't live in. Watch that's coming next. Wealth taxes, exit taxes. You know, I love the comments of Kathy Hochul. Kathy Hochul, get on a bus. It's worth playing. Get on a bus. Get out of town. You know, Trump and Zeldin. Get

0: So these wildfires are predictable. How is it government is not competent enough? The same government in California lecturing about the science of COVID doesn't practice the science of forestry. How is it they didn't have fire hydrants that had water in them or reservoirs with water in them? I mean, this was the most predictable natural disaster that you're ever going to have. They should be fully prepared. I can tell you I'm friends with Governor DeSantis here in Florida. He's done a great job as our governor. Great job. And the amount of preparation they have in place for predictable hurricanes every hurricane season is mind numbing to me. And that's why they are ready to go long before a storm gets here. They have evacuation plans. They're doing, you know, Joe Bastardi like tracking of everything. And you know what? People's lives are saved and property is saved. And then you don't have to wait 18 months to get a building permit if your home gets knocked down. It's unbelievable.
1: Agreed. That's why I'm surprised that there's not some type of class action lawsuit for negligence, because they were.
0: No, I agree with you. I have friends out there. I mean, I don't know Spencer Pratt for a hole in the wall. I just don't. I feel bad for him because I think this is just, there's nothing that looks good to me in this. Nothing. I'm sorry, but the integrity is not existent in California. And so confidence doesn't follow. And it's just sad that they won't adopt basic common sense, you know, election laws. It's unreal.
1: Yep, I totally agree.
0: All right, my friend, glad you called. All right, quick break, right back to our busy phones. Toll free is 800-941-SHAWN if you want to be a part of the program as we continue.
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6: A new round of strikes on Iranian targets. I'm Lisa Lacera, Fox News. This coming hours after President Trump promised the U.S. would respond after a U.S. helicopter was downed off the coast of Oman.
7: Explosions have been reported in Iran's port city of Sirik and Bandar Abbas. CENTCOM described these strikes as defensive.